0: joined by supporters, laid flowers, sang and prayed at the site, expressing concern over the force that was used during this detention, which was captured in a widely shared video. Gardaí confirmed they are investigating the incident, assisted by FISRU, who look after activities by the Gardaí, and to see whether there's any wrongdoing by Gardaí, while Arnott's and its security firm are cooperating with the inquiries. On that vigil was Eimear O'Neill from Bray, who's here with us this morning. Good morning, Eimear.
1: Good morning, Declan.
0: Good morning to you. So, first of all, why were you there?
1: So I wasn't actually at the vigil. I was at a meeting with the conference in Commission Naman, the JEDI conference, so the Gender Equality and Diversity Inclusion. So I couldn't make it over. But there was many people from the community there, and it was actually, from all accounts, it was calm. It was sad. It was emotive. There was a sense of unity there. There was singing, and I suppose you could say you saw people come together from all walks of life to help a family mourn the loss of their son, their brother, their friend.
0: Let's deal with the two aspects of this, the different chapters. The first is the incident, the alleged shoplifting, the suspect running, knocking down an 80-year-old man, and both people ultimately taken to hospital, but intervention by allegedly security staff to sit on top of the suspect, and then the movement of that suspect, where it resulted in both of them going off to hospital, and all that is being investigated. Chapter two of this is the pile-on on social media, and from people who seem to check, first of all, I wonder what colour skin the suspect has here, and then they feel free to be able to post various things. I mean, tell us about chapter two and all this.
1: I suppose, chapter two in all of this shows, it really highlights a lot of unrest that is currently surrounding many people. It has given space for a lot of hate, a lot of division. And I do think a lot of true feelings are coming to the surface. It seems that the lid's been taken off, the filters are gone. And those feelings that, I suppose, when you're from an ethnic minority community, you feel it, you know it. There's unsaid tensions, or, it's hard to name it, but there's words being put to it now. And I am going to reference Bertie Ahern's comment, if that's okay. I did speak on the Brendan O'Connor show on Sunday about that. I'm not going to call a person a racist, but when things that are said are, like, racism is something that many people don't really understand the depths of it. The pain, the unconscious biases that are there, that are formed, that are systematically ingrained in you from the day that you were born, and you don't even know it. It's through your media, through your education, through religion. It's historic. And what Bertie said, it incites hate, it incites division. I definitely know that as a country, immigration is a very, very serious topic. It's a huge one of concern. People of Dublin Central, people of Ireland, there's people that are struggling, and I can understand the fears of people when we feel like the Irish people ourselves aren't being taken care of. There's homelessness, there's, long wait lists and healthcare. We have a housing crisis. I understand all of those things, but to single out individual communities is not only dangerous, it's absolutely reckless. And you know, I think it's Jim O'Callaghan said that it was an unfortunate coincidence that Bertie specifically mentioned the Congolese community when he was speaking on immigration and the Africans. And I find that vile, to be honest. I can't imagine how you can correlate, you know, inappropriate coincidences and the death of a man, and the fact that he's Congolese, and, you know, that a person of political power, somebody that people look up to, you know, is spouting racist rhetoric, because that is what it is. And I know people that know Bertie, and I, in fact, actually, when I was on the way into the Brendan O'Connor show, the taxi man that brought me in there was from Nigeria. He came here in 1980s, and he said he's met Bertie a number of times, actually, and because he worked in the Nigerian embassy, and he said Bertie does a lot of work. I had done a lot of work with Nigeria. And in Nigeria, in fact, and he would not have called him racist. So what I'm trying to, I suppose, get to is that I think we need to be less afraid of being called racist and more concerned about racism, what that looks like, and being okay to say, wow, okay, I didn't realize that that was considered racist, because when people from the community that experience that lived experience every day tell you that something is racist, really you don't have a place to say it's not when you're not experiencing that every day. You're not born with it. You don't know it. Like, I sound Irish. I believe behave like an Irish person. I'm born and raised here in the 80s myself by an Irish mom. I grew up here, was educated here, played for my country across the world, even in the States. I you know, Emer O'Neill, well, it's Foley, my maiden name, Emer Foley, all the way from Bray, Ireland. That, like, that for me, the pride that I would have walking down the tunnel, coming out onto the court, playing in the States because I'm Irish, walking across as I graduated with my degree and I had the Irish flag around my shoulders. You know, if you look even, you know, now, I think a lot of discourse is surrounding, he's not Irish, oh, he's Irish, if he's this, and he's Congolese, if he's that. And I get really confused with where people feel that it's their, it's up to them to decide where a person is from or who they want to be. And I mean, I feel that just over all types of marginalized communities. Like, we have to stop putting each other in boxes and labeling each other and allow humans to be humans and be free, you know, at a time. Like, we are not owners of land. We don't own land. And culture, the thing about culture that's beautiful is that it is morphed from unity, union of many cultures, you know. And would I say I'm a proud Irish woman? I would. I'm extremely proud to be Irish, and I'm Black Irish. And for people that say there's no such thing as Black Irish, well, as far as I know, I'm real. I'm here. I've been here. And I'm fighting, I'm still fighting, and many people from our community are fighting. And I don't mean fighting in terms of aggression or anger, as you can hear in my voice. It's not anger, it's past anger, it's sadness, it's hurt, it's pain, you know. And I do feel too that we as Irish people, we can relate so much so with discrimination, with colonization, with racism. We were once the blacks of Europe, and I don't understand how we so easily forget this. You know, we were murdered. We were colonized. We call it, you know, settlement and every other word other than colonization. But like, as a country, we were colonized. There's a lot of hurt and pain there. And I think that comes to the surface. There's a fear when the things that you have or don't have might be taken from you once again. Like, that's deep rooted. It's ingrained in our DNA, but that's what should bring us together in Nyarka Kirla Kaila, because there's strength in unity, you know. And we left our country, forced to leave our country for fear of death, for being able to, you know, be ourselves, speak our changa, speak our language, you know. And then as our country found its feet again, we still left for better opportunities, the same as immigrants do as they come here. And I was an immigrant in America. And you'd be surprised the vile racism that I experienced when I was in the States, being asked if we had running water and electricity over there in Ireland. And, you know, were leprechauns real? Like, do you know what I mean? To be fair now, we're talking about a time that internet wasn't really a thing. But, you know, racism is complex. And I think to speak on it, please, I beg people to really try and educate yourselves, because I don't think people really understand that there's humans behind this. When I post online and you tell me to go back to my own country or get back in the banana boat I came here on, like, I don't know what country you're talking about. My dad's Nigerian. I'm Irish Nigerian, but I've never lived in Nigeria. And I really didn't have much sense of the culture either until, you know, probably the last 6 years, where I've really got to know my black heritage. But I want to be both. I want people to allow me to be both. But I'm actually also not asking, because I am, you know, and so are so many.
0: You're in your 30s, are you?
1: Oh, I wish. I'm in my 40s, Stephen, but thanks, God. Love.
0: Yeah. Well, I don't know, maybe I'd say, you wouldn't know. But when were you first made aware by people, you say, oh yeah, you're Emer O'Neill, yeah, but you're different?
1: When I was five. If I'm, you know, it's not something I remember, but my mum told me that I was in the bath and she had come upstairs to me and I was crying, and she asked me what was wrong. And I said I couldn't get the brown off my skin. And I was scrubbing myself raw. You know, I have three kids. I have a 3-year-old, a 6-year-old, and an almost 12-year-old. And if I try to imagine walking in and seeing my daughter, who's 6 now, around the age that I was doing that, I don't know how I would cope with that. To think that she at that age dislikes herself so much that she wants to get rid of something that she was born with, or what kind of messaging was she receiving from outside our home that made her feel that way? Because I know a feeling I had was that I was dirty, that I was different, that I was bad. And it nearly didn't need to be said to me. You can feel it, you can see it in the way people look at you or don't look at you, look through you, you know, speak down to you. But, you know, it's something that we really need to kind of come to terms with, that Ireland is changing. Mm. And I say that, like, also while saying that I was born in the 80s and I have many friends that were in mother and baby homes and industrial schools and back in the 40s, you know, it's not new. I would say I probably spent a lot of time at home growing up, because I did struggle being in public places. You know, you can only be called the N-word so many times before it starts to hurt and you don't feel safe. You know, I was out on a bike ride there the other day, down the beach, and a young lad told me and my son to go back to our own country. You know, so I know for people it can seem, oh, people, there we are on about racism again. Unless you have walked a day in the shoes of another experiencing something that you do not know, you cannot know. Please be kind and listen. And Declan, I was saying, I was at the Commission the Man conference there, and Sharon Ward, the Irish Traveller, sang, beautiful singer, probably one of the most underrated Irish singers, I would say, of all time. And a lot of that has to do with because she's from the travelling community, you know, an ethnic minority also. Our experiences are on par. And I wrote this song inspired by listening to Sharon. she awakened something in me. And Shannon's style of singing is a lament, and it was used, you know, to express pain, death, to mourn. And if you wouldn't mind, could I sing a verse?
0: Sure.
1: Yeah.

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1: Thanks, Declan.
0: Eimear O'Neill.
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0: FM. Now, moving on to RTE, and RTE executives led by Director General Kevin Backhurst appeared before the Oireachtas Media Committee amid ongoing scrutiny of pay and classification practices. Key takeaways include controversy over the broadcaster Derek Mooney being classified as a producer to present his salary differently. That's the allegation. Ongoing negotiations over the Late Late Show host. Scrutiny of payments to other presenters as well, and former staff Senator Ivan Nicquillin highlighted a two-tier system of presenter contracts. So it was all in there, quite a lot, and prominent amongst those TDs getting involved and asking questions was Brian Brennan, TD for Fine Gael for South Wicklow and North Wexford. Good morning, Brian.
5: Good morning, Declan. Good morning to your listeners.
0: Good morning to you. So, I wasn't there. I didn't see it. So, what was the whole sort of session like?
5: Well, unfortunately, Declan, it was very much of deja vu. Here we go again. We seem to be walking with RT from one scandal into another. And the main issue is, there's two issues really, is number one is transparency, and number two is morale within RTE. We seem to be definitely dealing with a two-tier system that the key stars, the key presenters are getting a serious wage, and those that are working on the ground floor, as you well know in that trade, that there's an awful lot of people working behind the scenes and they are not being looked after and their morale are at a, and I've met constituents there within Wicklow and then people working there that are driving up to RTE on a daily basis, and they said that morale is on the ground.
0: And I mean, Mr. Buckhurst, he's got this job for what, 2.5 years, and he said he was going in to maybe tidy things up. Nobody has heard from the previous DG for quite a while, seemingly, and we wish her well in her recovery, but he's a lot to clear up. And by trying to do that, he takes a brush into a dark corner and he uncovers something, he makes it public, and the next thing, there's a bit of a pile-on from politicians and others saying, oh, there's RTE again, where he's actually cleaning up the place. Is that not a fair assessment?
5: I wouldn't agree with that, Declan. First of all, he's in the position 3 years this July, whatever, and if the first thing you go in there is, if you go into any single company, is that you make sure your structures are in place and you literally go through it with a fine-tooth comb. Now, that might take a year or two, but as I said, now we're well into our third year and still there's skeleton upon skeleton are coming out of this cupboard there, whatever, and even more were brought up yesterday. That, like, there were so many issues, as you touched on, Derek Mooney. Like, we're asking for a list of the top earners, and we're simply not getting it transparent. What we're getting is
0: simply, just to say in his defence, and here am I defending RTE, woo! Anyway, in his defence, he was sort of saying, well, this goes back to D Forbes, you know, and he's discovered it, and what he's done is he's put it out there. And next,
5: but he discovered it 3 years later, and that's the problem. And yeah, even when you look at it...
0: I'd say this is a big... it's a big organisation with lots of twists and turns and things, and progress has been made.
5: But how many people are receiving over 200 to 1,000 euros? There isn't that many within that company. So to present those, and even to present the likes, it came out yesterday that Tommy Tiernan has not even been paid. He's been paid through a production company. So he will never appear in the top presenters. The likes of Oliver Cannon came out yesterday. He's been paid, I won't say half, but a percentage has been paid by RTE, and another percentage has been paid to his production company. Like, there's just so many ones.
0: But that's normal practice. is. I mean, if and I know it's different in the public sector as the private sector, but if somebody had a production company and providing a program and then they were asked to do something separate that was a part of the normal, say, course of event and presenting a program, they would get paid separately for it. And that's the way it works.
5: Well, if you take the case, then, Declan, if you have an argument there of Sean Rock. Sean Rock, unfortunately, passed away there, whatever, and his wife has been, she met the chairman of our committee, she's met the minister or whatever, that he was not categorised properly, whatever. So now she's on a substandard pension, and she's, quote herself, that she's going to lose her house on the 13th of July. Like, it just needs to be done. They're giving us these figures of who is in the top 10, who is, and they're not correct. Don't give them to us if they're not correct. What we want is correct figures. You're dead right, let it include the production firm if that is the industry norm. But let's go back to what I feel that the highlight too much is on these characters, these major presenters. What is going on the ground as a two-tier system is wrong as well, and that really has to be dealt with. Also, we did look at issues I brought up myself yesterday was in relation to is 2FM. 2FM is receiving approximately 4 million of funding from the Irish government every single year. There's 33 local radio stations, including your own East Coast, whatever, that are providing a crucial service. They are receiving, on average, 100,000. Now, to me, that is simply indefensible. I asked that, and he said, "Oh well, there's major costs that they have to pay for part of the rent that's within RTE, the structure of the building." I said, "Well, so have East Coast and so have South East." You know, that's not a level playing field. And I think all of this needs to get on the table. There needs to be root and branch, and it's going on too long.
0: Okay, okay. I'm going to put the counter-arguments in there, in fairness. Both of the local radio stations that you mentioned, including this one here, apply for to run those radio stations to get the license based on the knowledge they have. The rules don't change. They know the rules going in. Secondly, 2FM was set up to provide a gap in the market for young people, and that is their criteria. Whether they do it well or not is the issue, and if they're not doing it well, they should be brought to task over that. But you can't really sort of turn back and say, we're not going to give you any money for this, when they say, well, we are providing something that it might appear to the untrained ear, but we are a youthful radio station and nobody else providing that service.
5: Well, I disagree on that point. I firmly disagree on that point. We are giving 4 million of taxpayers' money to FM. Is that fair? Is that value for money? That is the question.
0: Well, in fairness, but I don't want to get into the 2FM part. I don't want to get into that. Let's talk about generally in RT. What does Kevin Backhurst have to do? It's not there 3 years yet. He's starting up, clearing up a huge mess. He has started the recent pay issue came to the fore. He's clearing up that. He says it's the interest of transparency. He put it out there. What is he to do over the tenure of his deal?
5: He needs to reassure both the committee and both the people of Ireland that there's 750 million that has been given to RTE over this 3 year period. That we can see the change. We have to see the change. We have to be convinced that there's no other. He needs a root and branch to going through that company inside out. It would not happen in the private sector that things are drip. We're getting drip feed of one scandal after another, and it's simply not right. He wants to be. Is he convinced that he is totally in control of that company and he knows everything that's going on? Yes, it is a huge company. But as I say, he's there 3 years, and what we're looking for, number one, is transparency. But also, let's take the top percenters out of the way. Let's look at the people on the ground. Why is morale at an all-time low in that company? Whatever, there's so many issues that's coming out of that, whether there are so many productions that are going outside, whatever. like we just need transparency, and we need to address the issue of morale in that company, and we need to ensure that the taxpayers are getting value for money for the investment that we're putting into it.
0: And finally, just to say about Gavin Backhurst, he seemed to make a comment that he was regretting being transparent, because that's what he said he was trying to do, and he got hammered for it.
5: Well, I feel the only way forward is transparency, because that's what it lacked in previously, whatever, but we need to, but to drip feed, it's coming out. As I said, we sat down yesterday and another five or six items appeared out of nowhere that nobody knew anything about. And like, that's wrong.
0: Okay, no doubt we'll talk again. Thanks very much indeed, Brian.
5: Thank you, Declan.
0: Good morning to you, thank you. That's Brian Brennan, TD for Fine Gael for South Wicklow and North Wexford, who was prominent at that Oireachtas Committee meeting yesterday. 087-77-11-103.
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0: FM. Morning Show at East Coast. Now let's move on to a tricky situation in the family, deciding whether to let a child give up an activity like dancing or guitar lessons or piano lessons. Well, this can be tricky while children need maybe to learn to cope with challenges. Being forced to continue something they genuinely dislike can backfire, teaching resentment rather than resilience. Though I've heard in speeches of people accepting awards and things, mostly in the States, thank you to Mum and Dad who persisted with me to continue the piano lessons, and hence I get this music award or whatever. So you don't know what to do for the best. Well, to help us make those, meet those challenges and make maybe the right decision, Joanna Fortune. Dr. Joanna Fortune is a psychologist in Northeast Wicklow. Hello to you, Joanna. Good morning.
1: Good morning, Declan.
0: Good morning to you. So, yeah, this is a difficult one. How to tackle this?
1: It is, because it's about balance, really. And I think one of the things that we're always trying to watch is that we're not overscheduling our children, for one, and that we as the parents are not projecting onto our children our unmet desires from childhood. I was laughing when you were doing that introduction, because I definitely have regrets that I did not keep up the piano in childhood. But even as an adult, it hasn't motivated me to start taking up the piano again. But we have to be careful that something we either loved as a child or something we wished we could have done as a child, that we don't decide, therefore our children must live out our unfulfilled dreams and do that for us. It is important that we select rather than collect activities for our children, and we select them in line with who they are and what is of interest to them.
0: It can appear, though, from maybe a child's point of view, if they're a bit tired and cranky that day or whatever, just the easiest thing is to opt out and not do it.
1: I mean, it is. Now, I do think that's where I meant about balance as well. I certainly, not only with my professional hat on, but as a parent, if you've signed up to something, I've paid for a term of it, we're doing the term. You don't have to keep it up forever. You don't have to do years of it. I think it is important that when children say, oh, I really want to do ballet, or I really want to learn this instrument, and we say, okay, but, and then 2 weeks in, they're like, eh, you know, I don't really want to do it. They were like, you don't have to do it after this term, but you do have to see out the term that we've committed to. I think there is pro-social gains for children to see that when you make a commitment to something, you see it through, that they master the tension-rousing experience that they have around, oh, I don't really want to go, but they can do it. The mistake is if we then insist you must keep going indefinitely. I think it's a waste of money, and you're just going to put a high emotional charge around battling with them to do it. And just be careful they're not overscheduled. I know, particularly with young children, you feel like you have to throw a lot of mud at the wall to see what sticks. So you're running them from one thing to another thing just to see, well, look, they're going to drop a few of these. What are they going to stick with? Have some clear boundaries in your own mind about what you expect. Do you expect them to see out the term you've paid for? I mean, honestly, I do. And I would say to people, that's very reasonable.
0: Yeah. Is it possible for parents to second guess the real thoughts of the children and sort of encourage them to go along in some way, even though at that moment they don't want to?
1: Yeah, for sure. And I do, again, like, I do think that our kids are going to say the idea of something, Declan, can be very appealing. I think even as adults, we all have this, oh, I thought it would be different than it actually is. Or I thought, you know, I'd hit the ground an expert in this and I have to push through that phase of mastering it, getting to know it, developing skills, grappling with the fact that I'm not great at it, but actually I could build up skills here, or I could simply do it because it's fun and enjoyable. I think we do have to say, I know you don't feel like going, I know you're tired, I know there's whatever kind of a day you've had at school, but I promise you when you get there, this will help you to feel better. And it usually does, because it's an activity they're interested in. So on those days, again, like we know it ourselves, the days when you really don't want to go to the gym, the days when you really don't want to go out and do whatever you've committed to, if you can get there, you have that sense of, oh, I'm glad I came, I'm glad I did it. I think it's good for children to experience that, and they do need our encouragement. Now, encouragement is not us having a fight, an argument with them over it, because that's counterproductive. If every time you're sending your child to an activity, it is preceded with them crying and resisting and you giving out and scolding, then you probably do need to step back and go, hang on a second, what are we doing this for?
0: Yeah, you like it when you get there. You know, that's, I don't know how that cuts ice, but there you go. Maybe it does.
1: I think it's about giving it a go and just seeing, you know, when, again, it's that, you know, when you're tired and you're like, I'm not in the mood. But sometimes going to do that thing actually changes your mood and it helps you to work through it. And I think then, yeah, oh, I feel better. I feel glad I went there.
0: Right, okay. All right, we need the manual in there and we need we need some of your skills, you know, to deal with those sort of situations. You know, in the end, I mean, do children find what they're really good at and they want to do it?
1: I think so. And I look, we're really aware of the statistics of, particularly with girls, how likely they are at that preteen, early teen stage to drop activities, particular sports. These are things that we're trying to build up and scaffold, that this is the joy of participation. It's effort over outcome. You do it for fun. Making sure they have a passion, interest, I think is really important. And, you know, they do tend to cancel a number of activities as they get older. Even one thing, we don't need our kids, Declan, doing activities every day of the week. You know, I've seen some of the most overscheduled kids out there, and it's expensive, and it's a sort of effort resource that you have to put in to get them to all of these things. But if they have something, a team sport has a lot of pro-social games for kids, because they get all of the collaboration, the challenge aspect of play, working as a team, the winning and losing, all of those things are really good for them. But not every child is inherently sporty, and sports do tend to get quite competitive quite young for children, so it's not as simple as go for the joy of it. So if you have the non-sporty child, really exploring what other options are there for you in the more creative sphere, be that music, be that drama, and looking around the community and seeing what's available at different price points, because I do think we overlook, you know, oh, it's good for kids to have activities. They do have to be accessible, affordable, and something they can really participate in.
0: Okay, Dr. Joanna Fortune. Thanks, Joanna. Good morning to you.
1: Thank you.
0: Thank you. 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Oh, goodness me, Meta and their schedule of the next month to lay off 20% of their staff. But we think AI. What is AI? We can find out a bit of explanation on that in just a moment.
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0: 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You probably see the newspapers here, the news bulletins. Meta, and that's Facebook and Instagram and WhatsApp, are set to announce whether Irish staff are at risk of its latest global round of layoffs. Now, they say 20%, but they are at risk. The reason there's a delay is they have to notify the Irish government and it takes a month. But definitely, it's going to be 20% cut in the workforce, and that's going to mean a lot of people being laid off. And even though there's an article to say it's not really about AI, that's just an excuse, it's been put down to development in this new technology that seemingly we're all using and will use in the future. But that, what the heck is this AI? And what is it, you know, artificial intelligence? What's it going to do to us? Well, Gary Byrne, he has a shop in Killiney, the AI Tech Hub. So as the word AI is in the title of the shop, Gary probably knows all about it and he's here. Hi, Gary.
7: Hi, Declan. How are you?
0: Okay. How are we using AI and how will we be using it in the future that could change the way we live?
7: Well, it's pretty diverse in what AI can do. It's pretty powerful. There is so much to it. It's not just your average type in text to ChatGPT or Claude or Gemini. There's so many things that AI can accomplish, from, you know, numbers, mathematics, daily tasks, questions, queries. It's trained on the whole web. So everything that people typed into that internet that was created so long ago, it's trained on everything on that. So it knows and understands as it comprehends.
0: So it picks up even mistakes, you know.
7: Pardon?
0: It picks up even mistakes that are on
7: it. It does, but it's not flawless. So you still, even though when you use AI, you still have to fact check it. Like, for example, you know, things you need still need to review what the output is. So yeah, you put in a question into it, or questions, or you know, you can put in a whole book. Some of the models can take a full book or full manuscript, and they can divulge it, and then you can query that book. Right. So yeah, there is. Validation is key. So when it returns an answer, you still need to make sure that that answer is correct.
0: Is accurate. Yeah. So listen, the future. I mean, they're talking about all these job layoffs and things like that. Is this the future? Is machinery going to do all the jobs and there's going to be very little need for operatives?
7: Half glass empty, half glass full scenario. I mean, the fearmongers, if you want to call it that. But so basically, compared to the Industrial Revolution, okay, so basically you have, when machineries came out in the Industrial Revolution, and people came out from the fields into the factories and stuff like that, all those new jobs were created to build those machines. And new jobs were created. That's what happened in the Industrial Revolution. This is, they're claiming, and the big people, because billions have been put into this, even trillions. So what they're all claiming is that it's bigger than the Industrial Revolution.
0: But it's all owned by billionaires.
7: Correct. So it'll all be
0: subservient to billionaires.
7: Well, James Cameron's came out with something very interesting. He said not too long ago in an interview that... that basically, are we all happy that billionaires, i.e. the Googles, the Metas, the GPTs, because we'll just keep them together, but there's a lot more to AI than just those three. There's so many other things like open source and China and everything like that and the AI there. But yeah, we have given them the right to use all our data, train the AI on it, and they have ultimate control of these hyper intelligent things that they're going to become.
0: Right, so we're giving them the information. So, when people come into your shop, what do you do in your shop?
7: Well, we do, this branch, I'm in the tech space over 20 years, but basically this branch, it's a bricks and mortar branch where if people have questions and want to be set up with AI to use it effectively for personal use or for SMBs that want to integrate it and use it, keeping the staff. The key is to keep the staff in an SMB because obviously they are going to be utilizing tools and managing the AI itself. What we do is we consult an AI, either you can book an appointment. We also do, we sell technology, so it's all your tech needs in one place, from computers, phones, we do repairs as well, and we do call-outs, we do broadband.
0: Do you see that business continuing like that with the advent of AI? If Meta are changing the whole model, how do you see shops like yourself?
7: I think here's the AI, right? We still need human-to-human interaction at the end of the day. I mean, that's what's key. I mean, that's how humans, live, how we communicate, how we work, everything. So I am a firm believer in that, even though AI will evolve and become super intelligent, I think that humans will always need that human-human interaction. Talking to someone face-to-face.
0: So we shouldn't be afraid of it, no?
7: No fear.
0: God, I'm scared.
7: There is one last thing I'll throw into the mix.
0: Okay,
7: right. Well, so basically, it's been said, right, that because it's pretty intelligent at the moment, and obviously you have to define what intelligent is, right? But at the end of the day, it's pretty intelligent at the moment, but it's going to a guy called Ray Kurzweil. He's an American futurist, worked for Google. Basically, he predicts that the graph goes up slowly, and then what it's going to do, it's going to go vertical, right? When that's what we're talking about, singularity, which goes, off the charts intelligent. So hundreds, maybe thousands of times more intelligent than any person on the planet. Only other thing. So getting to the point is that there's a possibility if the hyper-intelligent AIs, we won't call it AI because it's not singular, there's going to be AIs, feels that we are no longer useful to it, then we're kiboshed.
0: On that note of no future, Gary Byrne, you'll find Gary in the Killiney Shopping Centre, AI Tech Hub. Jeez, you're frightening the life out of me, Gary. Right, thanks very much indeed.
7: Thanks for having me on, Declan.
0: Very informative. Thank you very much.
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3: With thanks to Core Credit Union. 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
0: Welcome into our number two. We're going to hear from the Mystic Chef very soon. And that is Paul Smith. And this is all to do with sustainability in cooking. Also, we're going to have Window on Wicklow. And in today's episode of Window on Wicklow, we look at how initiatives bringing school children onto working farms are helping bridge the growing gap between urban and rural life. And lots more besides. Our number is 087-7711-103. Joining us now, though, is Bob Galvin, and the reason Bob is here is residents and local businesses are growing frustrated at the Bray to Greystones, Greystones to Bray cliff walk. It remains closed officially, with engineers warning of ongoing erosion and landslide risks along the route. A key footbridge over the Kilruddery stream is particularly vulnerable, with soil beneath it gradually washing away, though no immediate structural damage has been found. Wicklow County Council says the popular trail will stay closed for public safety, and there's still no clear date for reopening as experts continue their investigations and explore long-term solutions. So they're happy to sit on that at Wicklow County Council, and sure, we get an expert to say it can't be open. But there you go. It's still, for the people of Bray and tourists, it's not there. So maybe we need a bit of action. Maybe Bob Galvin is the man to prompt that action, don't you, Bob?
8: Good morning, Declan. Thank you very much for having me.
0: But I tell you, they're all in. They obviously are in a bind here, they can't open this thing for safety reasons. You know, Wicklow County Council can say, oh yeah, it's all grand, and then an accident happens and say, why did you just open it? I mean, they're caught in a bind here, aren't they?
8: I think that we need to look at it differently. Just to say that St. Patrick's Day has come and gone, when we were led to believe that it would be open. But look at our history. We know that the clergy built hospitals, schools, and even built an airport in Knock. So where do we go from here? We could next year have an anniversary, and we could invite a priest to bless the two gates, one on the Bray side and the other on the Greystone side. But things are changing. Life is changing. We have a fuel crisis this year. This is an opportunity for Bray and Greystones to benefit if people are staying home and having a vacation at home. But we need our amenities to be there, that everybody can benefit from them.
0: So what's holding it up?
8: What's holding it up? I'm not on the Cliff Walk Committee, so I don't know. The engineers are out walking the Cliff Walk with their drones and making reports. But we had that for the last 4 years, they were doing these things. For 4 years, we've been talking to the landowners. What we need is a short-term plan. Short-term plan would mean that if the businesses like recreation, like hospitality, like transport, if they got the opportunity that there was more people coming to Bray for our festivals.
0: Yeah, okay. That's the effect of a bridge, of the trail working. So we need to bring it, let's face it, you know, for ultimate safety, it needs to come in a few metres. Just, you know, don't go near the edge, doesn't it?
8: It does. On the Greystones, yes. On the Greystone side, the land is falling into sea at a much quicker rate than what we're used to. And we have to do something about that. The whole east of Wicklow is literally falling into the sea. And we're not talking about the Cliff Walk. We're talking literally from Wicklow all the way back to Bray in the Wicklow County Council. Build up the experience into the sea. And we need an entire remedy for that. The Cliff Walk is the opportunity to build up the experience, to build up the knowledge. We can do something now. Because in this case, the Cliff Walk benefits the community.
0: Right, okay.
8: The businesses pay the rates. The rates go into the coffers of the Wicklow County Council, and they reinvest it.
0: So the people who own the land then, where you were talking about the landowners.
8: Yes.
0: So are they willing to have a chat with Wicklow County Council and others to see where can we get a new trail that anybody over the height of, you know, 2 foot or 3 foot can actually see the sea walking along the new trail, that it can enjoy the amenity but not be in overt danger unless they put themselves in overt danger?
8: What we could do to address some of those concerns, because it's not always easy, is that if the pathway, a short-term contract between the landowners and the county council to put in a pathway, you could have viewing points, you could raise the ground level up

0: then people can get the benefit of it. The addressing of the issue of some that the Irish Rail put in, the potential for rockfall over the last number of years, this is nothing new. What they did in the past, Irish Rail put in the wiring that you see in the continent. They put in sheets of wiring and they hold the rock face in place. New growth has gone over that sheeting of wiring and you don't even notice that it's even there now, but it's still holding the rock face in place. If there are areas where rock is considered to be dangerous, go in, put the wire meshing around it. That will stop the potential for falling onto the path, but have the potential of falling straight down.
1: Okay.
0: And now, then it can be reported.
1: Who needs to do all this, Bob?
0: This needs to be, have the opportunity. Irish Rail have the expertise. Wicklow County Council have the opportunity of addressing these issues, because they will have to address all these type of issues right along the coastline of the Wicklow area. By having a joint effort, everybody gets to have something. Irish Rail get more passengers. Wicklow County Council gets more income into its coffers so that it can reinvest in the county. But we must have a joint approach, a community approach. Get an arbitrator in to see where are the difficulties with the landowners. We don't have to have a 10-year plan, but we could do with a short-term plan, because people are staycation. Irish people are staying at home this year because of the fuel crisis. Why don't we address it that way?
1: All right, Bob Galvin from Bray Coastal Care, Bray to Greystones Walk, we were talking about there, which is gorgeous. And I haven't walked it since the signs went up, but I've really enjoyed all the times I went on it. And fingers crossed, something will be done soon. And it's now, we're now just about in June. We expected something around March, but there you go. Thanks very much indeed for coming in, Bob. Thank you. It's a morning show at East Coast FM. I think there's a smell of food in the air. Anyway, we'll talk about that in just a second.
2: Good morning. This is Declan Meehan, and you're listening to a repeat of the morning show on East Coast FM. 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
1: 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Now, Morning Show at East Coast FM. Joining us is Chef Paul Smith. You see, Wicklow County Council, together with Wicklow Naturally, is inviting students from across the county to take part in the Young Sustainable Chef Challenge 2026. And this competition encourages young people to showcase their cooking skills using locally sourced sustainable ingredients. And teams will have a chance to progress to the grand final at the Tinahealy Show on the August Bank Holiday weekend. So a bit of information about the competition and what you need actually to take part, and a bit of encouragement. As they say, Chef Paul Smith, the Mystic Chef, is here. Long time no see, Paul. How are you doing?
5: Declan, great to be here with you again. It has been a while, but it's a pleasure as always. And this is the first year of this competition that we're running. And basically, the reason I came on today is to let everybody know it's open to any child of secondary school age, whether they're in school or a youth reach or an iPass centre. Once they're a secondary school age and they have a guardian, they can actually register for this course, because we want to be all inclusive and get as many young people out there interested in signing up for this course. You go to info@wicklownaturally.ie and ask for a registration form, and it gives you the criteria. But this is basically just to get kids to know where food comes from, learn a bit more about sustainability, and to reduce food waste.
1: Very good. So who came up with the idea?
5: I came up with this idea a few years ago. As you know, when I used to be at the Taste of Wicklow, I have to get that blob in there for them. I used to be Ireland's first anti-celebrity chef. Now, I am great friends with Catherine Fulvio and that. But I've always said that we should be concentrating more on primary school and secondary school children. So the Tinahealy Show, the council has helped us financially the last few years.

0: Here's Wicklow naturally to do food demonstrations, and I thought, why not aim at this cohort?
1: Right.
0: That are between the ages of 12, 13 up to 18, 19.
1: Okay, are they often in the kitchen? I think they're more often in the fridge when they feel hungry. Let's go to the fridge and get something out there. Oh, there's nothing in this house, but very less time is spent maybe in front of a cooker.
0: 100% right. Now, I've just left this morning Kilcool Primary School, and I was in Newtown Primary School yesterday where we do a different cooking class. But the kids are hungry to learn how to feed themselves. Now, they will rather that mammy or daddy does it. And I say it's more mammy than daddy most times. But I'm going to throw a question out here for you, Declan, right? And for your audience. There's a certain amount of money every year that's wasted per person in Ireland every year. It's a euro amount and it's in the hundreds. Any idea what that might be?
1: This is per family, like?
0: This is per person in the family. So if you have five people in the family, it'll multiply by five.
1: Jenny, I don't know, 350.
0: Okay, double that.
1: Seriously?
0: We waste 700 euros per person in this country every year. So if you have a family of seven, that's 4,900 euros. You get a fair holiday or a trip away for that.
1: But sometimes you can't help wasting the food.
0: True, but there is always ways of using up. Give me something that you might waste and I'll tell you how to use it up.
1: Well, we waste very little, to be honest with you now.
0: Good man, I knew that with yourself.
1: But yeah, we have the most recent thing wasted, and it sticks in my mind because we actually threw them out, was because potatoes that were older and sprouting a bit, and said we'd get new roosters from Wicklow or Wexford and take their place. So we did actually, with pain, have to
0: throw them out.
1: Yeah, but most other things we use were always short rather than...
0: Yeah. Well, here's one for you. If you peel an onion and you're topping carrots and you've a little bit of leek or celery, dehydrates, the fancy word for when we used to put something in a hot press or you put it on a radiator. You let it dry out, you blitz it, and you have your own fresh homemade stock cube rather than having to go buy a stock cube.
1: I like that idea.
0: You know, so it's simple little things like that, and I only have that knowledge from the years' experience of a chef, and I want to share that with the young people, but then get them to come back to me with stuff I haven't thought of, because we learn from each other. And kids they're more adventurous because I'm not guarded by the same rules that I've been taught into as a chef. So there can be a little bit more creativity and it take a few more chances. And you learn more from your mistakes than you do from your corrections.
1: Right, and what dishes do they have to come up with?
0: Okay, they just have to come up with one dish. It can be a main course, so it can be meat, fish, vegetarian, vegan, or it could be the dessert. It's just one actual dish, and the criteria is they have to use three ingredients that are made in County Wicklow. That's the main thing. They have to try and prove how sustainable it is and to show how, if they're peeling the carrot, that does it go to compost? Are they pickling it? Or what are they going to do with it? And I am available on email to answer questions, because some of the young chefs are sending me in questions and I've no bother trying to answer them all. But basically I want them just to get out and try it. If it works, it works. If it doesn't, you're still a winner.
1: Yeah, and you know, you're learning a skill, and you'd be able to cook for yourself, because when you hopefully ultimately move out of the house,
0: please God, it's a life skill, and it means that these kids, put it this way, with cooking you have geography, you have culture, you have mathematics, you have English, every subject in school food can be involved in. So there's more than one way of teaching kids about food. Yeah, every single teacher out there, whatever class you're teaching, you can incorporate food or food ingredients into your curriculum.
1: Hmm. So, Tinahili show this August, what will the ultimate, qualifiers have to do?
0: Okay, basically there's two parts before they get to the Tinahili show. The guy, I have a chef that'll go out and judge them cooking in their own school, or if they haven't got a place, we try and accommodate them and find them a place. The second part is where I'll actually interview them online. I'll just ask them a few questions about sustainability and food waste, and they'll have a parent or guardian or teacher there with them. It's a simple enough thing. There's no wrong answers. I just want them to be relaxed. Out of that, we'll pick four, either single people or teams, because your team can be you alone or it can be up to 3 to 4 people. Four of those will actually end up on the stage at the Tina Healy show. And everybody that ends up at the Tina Healy show is guaranteed to be a winner. Now, we will have more than four winners, but I only have four places on the stage for the Tina Healy show. And they get great recognition.
1: Brilliant, and they learn to cook and all that sort of stuff. So there's creativity, nutrition, teamwork, all that sort of stuff goes into this.
0: It is sustainability, and it's basically having to sit down and think about what you're going to do from shopping. I mean, smart shopping is where you start first. Make sure you read your labels. If you're entering this competition, do a little bit of research. Check where the ingredients come from. That'll help you with sustainability. If they come from Australia and you can get a similar product from Dublin, which one will you use? Which one is more sustainable? If you're going to have a lot of waste left after you've made the dish, it's not necessarily a bad thing, but it's a bad thing if you don't know what to do with that waste that you have left. You want to come up with some way of using, like I said there with the stock cube. When I was in New York, we used to keep the potato peels, and we used to sort them off with chili and garlic, and they went out free on the bar. There's a lot of places throw them in the compost, and your vitamins and nutrition are in the skin. So it's basically doing a little bit of research on the food you're using. Don't forget you have your protein, your carbohydrates, your nutrients, and don't forget the 70% of the human body is made up of water.
1: Right, okay. So where can people find out more?
0: If you go to wicklownaturally.ie or you email info@wicklownaturally.ie, and just have a little funny story to tell you before I go. I won't mention the school or the name. It's basically talking about obesity and that, which Paul suffered from a while back. But I was talking to a young kid and asked him what percentage of water with the body, and he goes 70%, and he goes, but chef, I'm not fat, I'm just flooded. And I thought it was a great way of looking at it. And that, put it this way, that this whole competition is to get, no matter what shape, size, colour, where you're from or whatever, give it a go. Everybody can cook, because if you think about it, how did the human race get to where we are now before we had all these chefs?
1: Good man. Okay, that is Chef Paul Smith, the Mystic Chef. Thanks very much indeed, Paul. That's from Wicklow Naturally for all the information on that one. Okay, 087-77-11-103. Now, to mark International Clinical Trials Day, Cancer Trials Ireland is hosting a free online webinar. It's called Let's Talk Trials, All You Need to Know About Cancer Trials. And it's on Friday at 2:30. The event will guide people with cancer through what clinical trials involve, the potential benefits of participating, and how trials contribute to advancing treatments for future patients. Experts, including Professor Seamus O'Reilly and Dr. Claire Kilty, will speak alongside cancer patient Anne Bodley. To tell us more, Emer Mulvaney is on the line, Contracts and Public Patient Involvement Programme Manager. Hello to you, Emer. Good morning. Good morning, Emer. Have we got Emer? Looks like Emer has dropped off the line. We'll just try and get her back. A couple of texts have come in there in the last while. Let's have a quick look through those and see what people of County Wicklow are saying. Paul says on this, is what's going on in RTE a smokescreen for what the government is not doing? while we are talking about it, and not talking about the lack of houses, the big homeless problem, the children's hospital opening days, etc. How much of taxpayers' money has BAM got? That's what they should be discussing rather than RTE, says Paul. And Molly, who was in touch earlier on when Emer O'Neill was on, said, Emer, you are amazing. And great support for Emer O'Neill as well on the air when she was on and afterwards. Now, back to that, to mark International Clinical Trials Day. Cancer Trials Ireland is hosting a free online webinar, Let's Talk Trials, All You Need to Know About Cancer Trials, on Friday at 2:30, and it'll guide people with cancers through what clinical trials involve. And Emer Mulvaney, hopefully, is on the line now. Emer, good morning.
2: Hi, Declan. How are you?
1: Good morning. Great to talk to you. So how do we do with Emer trials in Ireland, Emer? Sorry, with cancer trials in Ireland. Do we have many? And is it easy to sign up and partake?
2: That's a little bit hard to hear you, Declan, but I think you asked me how many trials we have in Ireland. So at the moment, there are 131 cancer clinical trials open and patients enrolling on those around the country. We have about 5,000 plus people taking part in the clinical trial at this time in Ireland. And those trials range across all areas of cancer, from breast cancer, prostate cancer, blood cancer, lung cancer, etc. And people are taking part in trials across all time points and all times in their diagnosis and in their journey through cancer. It could be very much at the beginning of somebody's diagnosis or indeed later on. I suppose there's such a there's often a kind of a preconception about trials that they're very much a last resort, and that absolutely isn't the case.
1: Right, so you can take part just if you want an improvement in your diagnosis or prognosis, I suppose.
2: Absolutely, yeah. Absolutely.
1: Yeah. So where do they take place, and are they onerous to do?
2: Yeah, so they take place all across the country. Our main cancer centres are obviously located mainly in the cities around Ireland, but we do have some trials open in the more local hospitals as well. In terms of being onerous, we work very hard to make sure that they're not. We try to align the number of times that someone would have to attend the hospital as closely as possible to what would be standard for them anyway, going through treatment. And so we do our very best in that. Sometimes taking part in a clinical trial does mean that you might have to travel to a bigger cancer centre to receive some of the treatments, but we're working actively to make trials as patient friendly as possible, bearing in mind that everybody has to juggle their treatment and their real life as well.
1: So you're welcome people who are already going through treatment, is it?
2: Yeah, there are trials available, throughout the lifetime of cancer. So the best thing really to do is to, I suppose we're encouraging people to be open to the idea of a clinical trial, to be open to a conversation with their doctor about a clinical trial. I mean, each individual person's doctor knows them and their situation best, and they are best placed to advise what trials or if any trials are suitable for that person.
1: Right, because there's people, say, in remission for 7-8 years or so, and they're hoping for the best and all that. Are they welcome to take part?
2: Yeah, so there's lots of different trials. Some trials are in treatment, and they might be more towards the beginning of somebody's treatment journey. But we often have trials in exercise or in nutrition and living well with cancer. So there are lots of different studies open around the country, and more information on the trials that are open is available on our website, cancertrials.ie. But really the best person to advise each person on their own individual situation is their treating doctor, who may be able to let them know if there's something available for them.
1: Yeah, how far advanced is the trial mechanism or the drugs or whatever, you know, that people are trying. I mean, what are the people who've invented these particular treatments, well, what are they looking for?
2: So the drugs that come through to trials in our hospitals here are very well developed. And I suppose what's important to understand about clinical trials is that safety of the people who take part in them is the number one priority. So clinical trials are very much regulated. They're very controlled. And we have a lot of laws and ethical guidelines that we must adhere to when we do clinical trials. So I suppose, people may have concerns that these are brand new drugs, never tested before. That's generally not the case for cancer trials. We're looking at comparing different ways of delivering treatments, different types of drugs, different combinations, and looking at the effectiveness of those drugs, but also the tolerability. So how somebody feels when they're taking that treatment and what side effects might be experienced by somebody.
1: Very interesting. So to find out more and to possibly sign up, what's the best place?
2: Yeah, so there's more information on the webinar on our website, cancertrials.ie, and you can sign up for the webinar there. So it will be hosted on our website on Friday, the 22nd at 2:30 p.m. And I will be joined live on the webinar by Professor Seamus O'Reilly, who is a medical oncologist in Cork University Hospital. I'll also be joined by Claire Kilty, who's the head of research at the Irish Cancer Society. And the Irish Cancer Society are a very strong partner of Cancer Trials Ireland, and they fund us annually to enable us to bring these research projects and trials into Ireland and to be options for Irish patients. And most especially, I'll be joined by Anne Bodley, and Anne is a lady from Cork, and she herself took part in a clinical trial. So she'll share with us a little bit about her decision to do that and what it was like to take part in that trial. So I'm really looking forward to that conversation.
1: Very good. Okay, Eimear, very good. Wish you all the success with that. Thank you very much indeed. Good morning.
2: Thank you very much, Declan.
1: Good morning to you. Thank you. That's Eimear Mulvaney there, Contracts and Public Patient Involvement Programme Manager with Cancer Trials Ireland. Now then, we have Window and Wicklow on the way, and we're going to talk about children and their discovering maybe that milk actually comes from a cow, not just a carton. But anyway, that's the whole thing where we're going to be looking at in just a second.

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6: Now, in today's episode of Window on Wicklow, we look at how initiatives bringing school children onto working farms are helping bridge the growing gap between urban and rural life. New research from the National Dairy Council found that more than half of children under 12 have never seen a cow being milked. Reporter Jamie Ryan travelled to Tom Short's farm in Newtown, Mount Kennedy, where pupils from Wicklow, Dublin and Wexford got a first-hand look at life on a working dairy farm.
8: There was plenty of excitement as buses carrying primary school pupils arrived onto Tom Short's dairy farm in Newtown, Mount Kennedy. For many of the children stepping off these buses, this was a completely new experience. Some had never been on a farm before, and others had never seen cows being milked, calves being fed, or the other day-to-day reality of food production. As parts of Wicklow continue to rapidly grow and urbanise, initiatives like this are aiming to reconnect children with rural life and give them a better understanding of where their food comes from. Throughout the morning, pupils moved through a number of interactive stations focused on animal welfare, nutrition, grass growth and milk production. And judging by the noise, excitement and endless questions that they had, the visit left quite an impression.
9: I learned about milking the cows.
10: And what they eat and how much milk they drink. I've been to one in Dublin before.
9: It's really cool
10: and exciting.
11: I've been on a farm before.
8: And did you get to see cows being milked for the first time?
11: Yeah, but one of them pooed and it was really disgusting.
12: Yeah, it was really disgusting.
13: Probably that they drink 100 litres of water a day.
14: And yeah, that's really cool. I couldn't even drink that much.
15: Yeah, it was very
16: It's not
15: very
16: my cool. first time. My uncle actually owns it.
8: And what was the coolest thing that you got to see today?
17: Probably the baby cow.
18: Definitely the cows.
19: Yeah, definitely the cows as well.
20: Because we got to learn loads and yeah, probably that.
21: About how they milked them today and then how they used to milk them back in the day.
22: About how much milk gets produced a day.
8: The visit was organised by the National Dairy Council through the EU School Milk Scheme. Five schools from across Wicklow, Dublin and Wexford took part as a part of a wider national programme bringing pupils onto working farms across Ireland this month. Farmer Tom Short was kind enough to welcome everyone onto his farm and says giving these children the opportunity to see farming life up close is so important, particularly in a time where many young people are becoming more disconnected from agriculture and food production.
2: Yeah, look, it's always, we'd always have be of the mindset that, you know, if we can help others, why not? And, you know, I would be involved in farming activity for a long, long time, and I'd be always conscious of the urban-rural divide, or if we can do a little bit just to bring people closer, because, you know, as the cities get bigger, people get further away from agriculture, and regardless, we all have to eat, and just to teach young people, because they are consumers of the future, if we can just teach them a little bit of the importance of doing what we're doing, you know, look at, why wouldn't we? You know, I think it's a good thing to do, and we're ideally located just to be able to give half a day to help them out. The vast majority of kids now don't really understand, when you see the statistics, with up to 60% of people never have actually, kids under, was it 12, 10 or 12, have never seen a cow being milked in real terms. So look at, that's extraordinary. And it's basic food, you know, milk has so many streams in the food industry that it's such a healthy food that if we can just show those kids how it's done, how it's produced, it's grass, water and some meal, makes that milk, and it's such a nutritious feed then for everybody, young and old.
8: The programme aims to bridge that growing gap by helping children connect classroom learning and real-life food production. For many pupils, seeing the full journey of milk, from cows in the fields to the milking parlour, was something completely new to them, particularly for ones from urban areas. County Wicklow is particularly unique, and at times it can feel that there's a real urban-rural divide, which at times isn't helped by a great mountain range plonked in the middle of the county. Initiatives like these help reconnect the county and give students from one area an insight into students from another area's life. Throughout the morning, the pupils visited grazing paddocks, watched milking demonstrations, learned about dairy nutrition, and visited calf sheds on the farm. Emma Walls is the CEO of the National Dairy Council.
3: For many of them, it is the first time that they've ever been on a farm, and that's astonishing. And increasingly, we're all becoming more and more generations removed from the farm, so we're losing our understanding of how food is produced. And that's a real pity, particularly in Ireland, because how we produce food and dairy and beef is different to other parts of the world. It's our grass-based, pasture-based system, which is great for the animals, better for the environment in terms of carbon. And so it's very important that when kids are glued to phones and looking at the internet, they may be seeing nothing about farming, in which case they don't know where their food comes from, or they may be seeing farming practices from other parts of the world, which is totally different to how we do things in Ireland. So this is a great opportunity, and we're so grateful to the Shorts for opening up the gates of their farm and saying, come and take a look, we're proud of what we're doing here, let us share the experience with you.
8: And for teachers attending the visit, they said experiences like these help children better understand not only where their food comes from, but also the work and responsibility that goes into making it.
17: We're not surrounded by a lot of farms. So a lot of the kids, it was their first time on the farm. They were really excited to come and see the cows, seeing the grass. They had loads of interesting questions as well, which is really nice to see because it's not something they get to do every day. And they're all really enjoying themselves, even just seeing them, they're so happy. So it's been a great day. Been getting to see the grass, then we got through all the stages, seeing the cows actually being milked, loads of them. We're going, oh my goodness, this is so cool, I've never seen this. This is the milk that's in my fridge. So it's really nice to see that it's actually close to home.
8: The EU School Milk Scheme is co-funded by the European Union and Ireland's Department of Agriculture, Food and Marine. The initiative is delivered in Ireland by the National Dairy Council through its Moo Crew programme. Here in Wicklow, initiatives like these can be transformative for children and young people to get a clearer understanding of what life is like in other parts of the county. So no matter where you are in Wicklow, the next time you're having a bowl of cereal or a cup of tea, remember to thank those hardworking farmers for the work that they do to put these dairy products on your kitchen table. For Window on Wicklow, I'm Jamie Ryan.
6: Yes, and Jamie is here. Did you enjoy yourself, Jamie?
23: I did, yeah. It was my first time seeing a cow being milked along with plenty of the kids there. So, yeah, it was a really cool experience.
6: tempted to you know, be a farmer now, or what's the story?
8: I realized very quickly that I was probably in the wrong attire. I rocked up in just kind of my casual work clothes, and I kind of looked around and I seen a few people in the welly boots. I was like, Jesus, I don't know if I'm prepared enough for this now, but I know it was great to see. It's the farm set on a beautiful spot. It's got a beautiful overview of the golf course there in Newtown Mount Kennedy and everything, so it's gorgeous, really lovely spot.
6: The reaction on the children's faces to what's going on, I mean, what was that like?
8: The kids were gassed. Like, there was kids from St. Fergal's here in Bray, the Harold and Glass Tool, and there was another school from Dublin and another school from Gorey. And I suppose the kids in Gorey might have been a bit more familiar with it, but the kids in Glass Tool were gassed particularly. They were like, oh no, I've never been in a farm, or I've been in a farm once or twice. But no, their reaction was all very positive. They were flooding Tom with questions about, you know, the process, the how they go about their day to day on the farm and that kind of thing. So it was really cute to see just the excitement and curiosity of the kids.
6: Yeah, so I mean, it's all machinery now, though, is it? I mean, years ago, I think that farmers and people who worked on the farm used to by hand milk the cows.
8: There's still a bit of it. Like, I know you can still do it that way. It's just less efficient. But yeah, no, it's a serious operation. In fairness, now, real eye opener for me. Like, I grew up in a very, you know, suburban upbringing, so I didn't really have that much exposure to farming. I have family from Leash now, so I would have had minimal interaction with cows, apart from, you know, the odd bit here and there over the summer. But it was an eye-opening experience for me, as much as it was for the kids, as well as everyone else.
6: Right, and how were the cows?
8: They were absolutely, they were Trojans. They were huge. There was hundreds of them. There was calves, there was fully-fledged cows. It's a massive farm. Like, it was, they had them in the pens. I was even getting a kick out of it. They had these a big string down the middle of the pen, from the hanging from the roof, and it was kind of like a wrecking ball, but it was like, you know, those space hoppers, the inflatable balls. They had them in the middle, and the cows would just kind of run into them and headbutt them, and that'd be them playing. So yeah, no, it was eye opening for me, for sure.
6: Okay, well, I'm glad you enjoyed it.
8: No, I did.
6: That's Jamie Ryan. Thank you. And Window on Wicklow is funded by the News Reporting Scheme.
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6: Good morning. 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
6: 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When I moved to London in 1984, the very first job I had to do in Capital Radio in London was to update the obituary tape for Queen Elizabeth, the Queen Mother, and which they had ready in the... When she would pass on, really. So I did that, gave it to the boss, and he filed it away alongside Queen Elizabeth and Prince Philip and all those sort of people. So the tape is there. But these days, it's not tapes anymore. It's on the computing system. And of course, you know, a button can be pressed and something can go wrong. Well, this happened yesterday. UK radio station Radio Caroline has apologised after mistakenly announcing the death of King Charles. Due to a computer error at its Essex studio, the false alert triggered the station's Death of a Monarch protocol, causing a temporary broadcast silence before normal programming resumed, and an on-air apology was issued. The incident occurred when King and Queen consort Camilla were in Northern Ireland to look at a folk performance, and there they were. The station expressed regret for any distress caused to listeners and to the King and to Camilla. Joining us now is Michelle Townsend, journalist for RSVP magazine, on this particular event. Good morning, Michelle.
5: Good morning, Declan.
6: Good morning. How embarrassing was that?
5: Oh, I know. It's not a good look, is it? And you know, it's still kind of, I guess, it hasn't been that many years since, you know, Queen Elizabeth II died. So, you know, that's kind of, those announcements, I guess, are kind of fresh in people's heads in the UK. So, yeah, big mistake from radio, Caroline, as you said there, all it takes is, and I know, sure, you know from working in radio yourself, all it takes is one button for the wrong thing to go out on air, and this is what happened with them, and it was quite a big one. So what usually happens with this is, you know, from the moment King Charles would have been made king, this announcement would have already been made. This is in no way unusual. They do this all the time with monarchs. And to be honest, they do it as kind of, you know, big names, like leading political figures. Like, you kind of have to be prepared in the media for these eventualities.

0: obviously made a big mistake and this message went. Yeah, shock for listeners, I would think. And then, you know, I saw a lot of people speculating on social media then being like, oh, do they know something we don't? Because, you know, obviously King Charles, he hasn't been well with cancer. And it was kind of like, oh, are they preparing for something to be announced? They can confirm that this is not the case. This has been pre-planned and it'll be the same with William when he becomes king and so on and so forth. They have these measures in place already. But it's kind of mad to think that, you know, they have to think. It's a bit of a grim thought, isn't it, that they have to plan for these things. But that's just protocol to stay on top of breaking news, I suppose.
1: Yeah, because newspapers are ready, as you were saying, ready to go with any eventuality. The front page appears almost, in layman's terms, miraculously, and it's all sorted and all the articles are written and everything is done. And so they put that together very fast, but they're done ahead of time.
0: They are, and that it would be the same, like they'd be collecting, you know, when Prince, or King Charles, forgive me, is out and about, and it's the same with any of them, really. And again, as it even goes beyond the royal family, that's how they can turn around, you know, these archive footage and these documentaries really quickly. Like if the Queen, you know, if King Charles were to die on a Friday morning, by Friday evening, there would be documentaries already out on BBC, and they have to have this stuff prepared to keep, you know, people informed and to stay respectful as well, because as you remember from when the Queen died, a lot of program scheduling changed. You know, certain shows were cancelled in favor of different documentaries being shown. So this is all prepared in advance, which is a very grim thought. As you mentioned there, King Charles, he and Camilla, they were actually on a trip in Northern Ireland. They were enjoying, they were on like a whiskey tour and enjoying watching some Irish dancing. So they were having a grand old time. I'm sure he's seen it, but he would also fully understand because he would be in the know that this stuff is planned in advance anyway. So while it may have caused a bit of panic among some people, I'm sure he is fully understanding of the situation.
1: Yeah, when he was at school, back when he was a teenager, he got into trouble for listening to Radio Caroline. They said it was unloyal because it was a pirate station. But anyway, there you go. He's very familiar with the station. And we wish him good health anyway and long life, as I'm sure the radio station did as well. Good to talk to you, Michelle. Thank you very much indeed. Good morning.
0: Thanks, Declan.
1: Good morning to you. Michelle Townsend there, journalist for RSVP magazine. And that's it for today. Thanks to our producer, Sinead Keogh, from me, Declan Meehan. Have a good day, and we see you for the Friday edition tomorrow.

Wicklow senior footballers take on Limerick in a do-or-die Tailteann Cup Round 2B fixture this Saturday. It's a 4 p.m. throw-in at Echelon Park, Ockram, and East Coast FM's Michael Sargent will be there.

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Imi Beltana, Milanigid, Nocha Hocht, for Cher, Agus Sunny, Railt, Erin Hollywood, Walk of Fame, Tereish Timpisht,

0: in a war sunny boss. Posashid in Milan Niget Shaska Akar. Ach Skarashid Asihela in Milan Niget Shachtu Kuig. Ach Vishi the Gubber in Nisha Sarish Lechela. In Milan Niget 88. Hanshid, I Got You Babe, Lechela, air The Late Show with David Letterman.
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0: Níged nócha dó, formos an tús album o Billy Ray Cyrus. Agus bhí an tauron, Achy Breaky Heart le fáil air. 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Is é ahar an réal Miley Cyrus.
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0: Insan bhí an héna, rugú an tauroni Samuel Frederick Smith. No, Sam Smith in London. For she call, less an hour on latch le disclosure, ach, for she an chédot erna cartacha le la la la, oh naughty boy. That's Crack August Cole on East Coast FM.

Hi, I'm Anna O'Flanagan, and here's your 60-second good life tip for East Coast FM. Do you ever feel really angry, but you're afraid to express it because you don't want to hurt other people's feelings? Or do you ever lash out later at the wrong person or the poor dog? Well, suppressed anger and misdirected anger can have very negative consequences both for you and for those around you. I'm not suggesting that you go around attacking all around you because their tea slurping annoys you or their jumper is too bright. But appropriate release of anger is not only a useful but an important part of keeping your head. Suppressing anger can lead to all sorts of symptoms, from headaches and ulcers to phobias and compulsions. So what do you do? Well, firstly, you need to realise that the feeling of anger is okay. It's aggression that can be threatening. Anger can actually be expressed appropriately. If you feel too angry to talk, try pounding a pillow with a tennis racket, throwing eggs at a wall, or screaming within the confines of a car. Whatever does it for you. When you've calmed down, it could be time to talk in a respectful but clear way so the other person knows exactly where you stand. It can be difficult at first, but can really improve your health in the long run. I'm Anna O'Flanagan for East Coast FM.

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0: On Friday, we'll have a bit of crack with Beat the Intro. 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
1: Better days are coming, if no one told you. I hate to hear you crying over the phone, dear. For 7 years running, you've been a soldier. But better days are coming. Better days are coming for you. So when the night feels like forever.

Hi, I'm Anna O'Flanagan, and here's your 60-second good life tip for East Coast FM. Are you always rushing around? Do you get really impatient in supermarket queues? Do you ever get accused of interrupting people? Well, maybe you're a type A personality. Two cardiologists called Friedman and Roseman came up with two categories of people. Type A's, who tend to be more rushed and aggressive, and type B's, who tend to be more laid back. Most people are a combination of both, but Friedman and Roseman reckon that those who lean more towards the type A behaviours are more prone to stress and therefore more prone to heart failure. Scary, but true. So next time you feel yourself getting wound up about a slow driver, a game of cards, or arguing over nothing, think again, take a step back and put it into perspective. It just may save your life. I'm Anna O'Flanagan for East Coast FM.

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1: What is the ideal accompaniment for a cup of tea? Because today is International Tea Day. So we're asking that. Has to be a chocolate digestive. Not one of those healthy oat biscuits pretending to be nice. Fiona says, toast. So buttery, it leaves fingerprints on the mug. Yeah, I'm with you. Oh, it has to be lathered with butter. Toast dipped into tea. People act horrified, but deep down they know it's delicious. My dad has tea with fruit loaf, enough butter to grease a tractor axle. Very good. One square of dairy milk. Well, come on. Nobody does one square of dairy milk. Who does that? That's what I find remarkable about these so-called share bags. Sorry, are they meant to be share bags? Robin Laura in the morning.
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5: It's 6 o'clock. Good morning. I'm Cameron Clark. Voting takes place today in the two by-elections in Dublin Central and Galway West. People will go to the polls to elect replacements in the Dáil for Catherine Connolly and Pascal Donoghue. Our political correspondent Sean Defoe reports.
6: Polls will be open from 7am to 10pm in the first two by-elections of this Dáil term, with 17 candidates in Galway West and 14 in Dublin Central. There will be two long ballot papers and two equally long counts over the weekend. With transfer set to be key to deciding who gets elected, voters are being encouraged to fill out as much of the ballot as they can, putting a 1 beside their favourite candidate, a 2 beside their second favourite, and so on down. Turnout is expected to be low in both constituencies, in line with previous by-elections. That makes polling and predictions all the harder, as the only ones who will decide this election will be the ones who turn out to vote.
5: The Taoiseach is in the Vatican today for a private audience with Pope Leo XIV. Micheál Martin is expected to discuss global conflicts, including Ukraine, the Middle East and Sudan, as well as Ireland's experience of peace and reconciliation. He will also raise issues including human rights, diplomacy and the legacy of clerical abuse in Ireland. Later, the Taoiseach will meet Italian Prime Minister Giorgia Meloni in Rome. It's understood British police are investigating Andrew Mountbatten Windsor over potential sex crimes. Officers are keen to speak to a woman who claims she was taken to his Windsor home for sexual purposes. They've already interviewed a number of people since his arrest at his Norfolk home 3 months ago on suspicion of misconduct in public office. He was later released under investigation. Andrew has always denied any wrongdoing.

0: doing. Royal biographer Andrew Lowney says this marks a dramatic development for the former British prince.
1: I think this is a significant step. The fact that something's happened so quickly, and if you know the law is truly taking its course, as the King suggested, then that's good news.
0: 14 Irish activists from the Gaza aid flotilla are on their way home after being deported from Israel. They were met by officials when they landed in Istanbul yesterday evening. The Irish activists, including President Catherine Connolly's sister, were among more than 400 who were detained by Israeli forces after being on board the Global Samud flotilla. There was widespread condemnation of the actions of an Israeli senior minister, Ben Gavir, after he posted a video taunting the detainees while they were bound and kneeling. A second strike will take place in Dublin today over hundreds of possible job cuts at Covalen. Members of the CWU will take to the picket line to demand better redundancy terms and union recognition. The company provides services for Meta. Communication Workers Union Head of Organising, Fionnuala Ní Bhrogan, describes what will happen at the action.
2: So the workers are going to protest outside Leinster House today. Then we're going to walk up the road to Covalen's offices in Haddington Road, where they're going to hold their picket and call on Covalen to engage with them collectively.
0: Foreign Affairs Minister Helen McEntee is attending a meeting of EU trade ministers in Brussels today. They're discussing global trade tensions, supply chains and the impact of conflicts in the Middle East on the economy. Minister McEntee says stable trade relations between Europe and the United States will be a key priority during Ireland's EU presidency. She's also expected to call for an EU-wide ban on trade with illegal Israeli settlements, describing the situation in Gaza and the West Bank as appalling. And CMAT has won Best Album at this year's Ivor Novello Awards for her record Euro Country. Sam Fender was named Songwriter of the Year, while Lily Allen picked up the award for Outstanding Song Collection. Elton John received a special Academy honour and was announced as the organisation's first ever president. Singer Self Esteem, also known as Rebecca Lucy Taylor, explains why she loves the awards.
3: Because it's about the music, because it's about the craft of it all. It's not about fame, so not the Ivors don't necessarily merit how big it is, they just merit work.
0: And that's your news at 4 minutes past six.
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6: Mild and cloudy, mist and drizzle, sunny spell set to develop with an isolated shower here and there. Light to moderate winds, top temperatures 14 to 18 degrees. At the moment in Glencree, it's 13 degrees. All the latest Wicklow news now available on the East Coast FM website and app.
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9: Yo, this is Shaggy and I like a freshy squeeze. Yeah, morning time up here. Yeah, yeah, wasn't me.
10: How we doing, everyone? It's your boy Aston from JLS. Right now, chilling with Rob G on East Coast FM and I like it freshly squeezed.

Friday is here, lovely jubbly. Welcome to the weekend. Jam-packed, freshly squeezed in the voice vault. One voice, €290. Got a chance to win an overnight stay for two at the Parkview. And we're kicking your morning off with Rick Astley. Come on now, what more do you want?

Dua Lipa. So I did this morning. I was planning last night and having a shower before I went to bed. So it was nice and fresh for this morning's show and all the rest of it. But then of course I was up late watching television, the usual, just hanging on to the day because the kids didn't settle till about 9 o'clock and then you finally get to sit down and have some sort of conversation with their partner and she's so exhausted, she doesn't want to have the chats, so instead she puts on all the soaps and with that I'm like, right, I'll just watch a movie on my phone then. So I did a bit of that and then my mate Scotty sends a message saying, I'm on. So it was time then for us to throw on the headsets and get on the PlayStation 5 and do a bit of gaming. Before I know it, it's 1 in the morning. But I knew I had to have a shower. Because I wanted to have a shower, so I did the responsible thing and I set the alarm for 4:30 this morning. Because if I want to have a shower, I need to get up even earlier. But I did this thing. I can't quite explain it. I want to say I fell asleep in the shower. I didn't fall asleep in the shower, but I was in there for... I mean, I get in at 4:30 and I left when the water got colder, which was about 5:05. Now, I know I'm not doing a lot for water conservation and all the rest of it, but I literally just stood under the hot water and let the water just flow down. And I don't know what, it was just weird. Anyway, some animals sleep standing up. I think that was me this morning. Anyway, I'm here. I was early. Haven't quite got the coffee yet, but good to go. Hope you are too. Freshly squeezed for Friday with Justin Bieber.

0: 6th Street, hearing you whisper through the phone. 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
1: Ed Sheeran and Photograph on East Coast FM. Ah, photographs. Remember those? Remember going to the chemist with your roll of film and getting your photos developed back in the day? And it could have been all sorts of stuff in there, you know. Maybe you caught someone just stepping out of the shower. There they were in the nippy. You took a quick snap, totally forgot about it. Popped the roll of film up to the chemist and like, there you go. Little smile on their face. What have you seen? What have you seen in there? Oh! Those days are gone. Photographs. They're all on our bloody phones now, aren't they? Thousands of them. Thousands of them. My wife actually found some website or thing on social media whereby you can send them what images you quite like. And they'll print them for you. Relatively cheaply, actually. And then send them on in the post. And what she's got are little books for each child. So I've Layla, Lucy and Alfie. They're 13, 10 and 7. And they've each got their little book. And she's a picture of each year of their lives in there. So photos when they were 1, 2, 3, 4, etc. Which is quite nice. Because they seem to be a thing of the past. And my mum and dad, actually, down in Wexford, they have with them something they've had for many, many years. It's an old school 1970s afternoon tea tin. It's bright orange. And in it are loads of photos that are stained yellow at this stage. But every so often, when we're down in Wexford visiting the folks, we say, go on, grab the biscuit tin. We just reminisce and we have a look at photos. So to show you, when you think about that aspect of life and photographs and getting them developed, that it seems to be gone. But people are starting, thankfully, to re-embrace it a little bit. But for the most part, it's very much a thing of the past. Show me age now. Photos are so important. Whatever you have on your phone there, the best ones you've got, sort it out. There's loads of websites that will do it for you. Pop them in the post and get it sorted. Post Malone on East Coast FM.

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9: Good morning, you on East Coast FM. Weather today, mild and cloudy. There will be mist and drizzle. Sunny spells developing later on. The odd isolated shower here and there and everywhere. Temperatures in around 14 to 18 degrees. Tomorrow, 20 degrees. Sunday, 23 degrees. And more of the same Monday, Tuesday, Wednesday of next week. You're talking highs of 23 as well. There is some lovely weather for this weekend, which is great news. 6:30. Let's get you up to date with the latest from the newsroom. It's John Hart.
10: Good morning, Rob. The Americans picking more fights. U.S. Secretary of State Marco Rubio has described Cuba as a threat to national security. 12 Scott medals for bravery will be awarded to 10 retired and deceased members of Gardaí today. Minister Helen McEntee due before a EU Trade Ministers Council meeting in Brussels, and the Taoiseach Micheál Martin will have a today, meeting with the Pope, no less, in Rome. Spotify has secured a deal with Universal Music to let premium users create AI covers and remixes of songs. The label's home to singers including Taylor Swift, Ariana Grande, Drake and Billie Eilish. The companies did not disclose the financial terms or which artists will participate. They insist that they're building what they're building is grounded in consent. Is not the word of the day.
9: Yeah, I mean, the AI thing is as fascinating as it is scary.
10: Mm-hmm.
9: In that there was a guy in the UK charts only recently.
10: Mm,
9: I say
10: right.
9: A guy,
10: yeah,
9: not a real person at all, an AI. And the song, it's great, and the vocals are great, but it's not real.
10: No, ultimately, it's not real. Yeah.
9: Yeah. So what happens when this AI album takes off and it becomes one of the greatest selling albums of all time, like Michael Jackson's Thriller, and then people are like, oh, I'd love to see him.
10: Aren't they waiting for some facet of AI to work to such an extent that it will effectively diminish or completely, you know, cease the need for human beings, basically?
9: Yeah.
10: That's what they're waiting for. In some facet of life, whether it's music, culture, life, or whether it's something maybe more serious in, you know, jobs, health, whatever, IT, whatever the case may be. That's basically what they're waiting for.
9: And I was only at a radio thing a couple of days ago, John, with a guy called Ben Cooper, who's the former programme controller of BBC Radio 1 and One Extra. And he was telling us about a radio station in Australia that was completely AI for 6 months, and nobody knew any different.
10: Wow.
9: Now, it was kind of, this is on the way, here's the weather. There wasn't much
10: crack. Yeah.
9: Or locality or anything, but it was there. It was AI. It ran for 6 months and people were oblivious. That's the scary thing.
10: None the wiser.
9: However, you and I are irreplaceable, my friend.
10: Indeed.
9: You just remember that.
10: Now
9: right?
10: You have it.
9: Write that down. It's Friday morning.
10: Certified.
9: Freshly squeezed. With me, Rob G.

0: 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If she ever has a kid, please call it Goo Goo. That'll be brilliant.
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0: George Clooney's the man that says nephews. Catherine Zeta-Jones is the woman that says ball. Both of those have been correctly guessed, which is why I'm telling you who they are, because they have been guessed. However, one remains, and that is the woman right at the start that says bye, and she is an Irish singer. That one voice could bag you €290 this morning. We're going to play after 8 o'clock this morning. If you tell us who it is, you'll get the cash. You need to register first, though. If you haven't done it already, text or WhatsApp VV for Voice Vault. 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And keep an eye on your phones after 8 o'clock. Could be you were calling to give you the chance to win the money.
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0: Flowers, Florence Road, at East Coast of M. That's called Break the Girl. You're on Freshly Squeezed. It is Friday morning's Freshly Squeezed. Now, I have to tell you about something next week on the show. We're celebrating with Lidl and their brand new store in Baltinglass. Baltinglass, if you're listening, you're getting a new Lidl. Yes, you are. And to celebrate, we are going to give you the chance to win €100 to spend in Lidl every day next week. They're going to be opening at 8 a.m. on Thursday, the 28th of May, at Weaver Square. There, fresh fruit and veg and all of your everyday essentials open Monday to Saturday, 8 a.m. till 10 p.m. Sundays 9 until 9, and we're giving away those €100 in Lidl vouchers every morning next week on the show, opening in Baltinglass once again on Thursday the 28th of May. So that's all next week on Freshly Squeezed. Make sure you're here for that. Some Bruno Mars and the wife of Taylor Swift, and a brilliant Tuesday snooze before the 7 o'clock news from an Irish artist, song I haven't heard in quite a while. His name is Brendan Keeley. A lot of you are going to remember it. We'll get it on for you soon on East Coast FM.
1: Schultz takes no WhatsApp, pick East Coast FM air Nadja Hoch Shacht, Shacht of Shacht, a hain deg, a hain and not a three. 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

Taylor Swift and East Coast FM, that is Cruel Summer. After 7 o'clock this morning, the weird and wacky stories in a bit we call it Can't Believe It's News News. Got a chance for you to win an overnight stay for two at the Parkview, Newtown and Kennedy as well. Name that tune this morning on the Freshly Squeezed Pop Quiz. We'll play after 7:30. Tuesday's News.

0: I'll tell you what, it's not often I find myself in studio singing away. It's one of those, isn't it? Brendan Keeley. Fond memories of that one. And a brilliant choose to snooze for this Friday morning. I'll always be lonely. Your news at 7, surprisingly enough, is next.
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8: Hey, it's 7 o'clock, live from the East Coast News Centre. Good morning, I'm John Hosh. News emerging of a fire ongoing in the Castleknock area of Dublin. A building located just off the old Navan Road is currently ablaze. There are traffic diversions in the area for those commuting. A second strike will begin over planned job cuts at Covallen in Dublin City Centre. CWU members are demanding improved redundancy terms and union recognition. The company provides services for Meta Platforms. Communication Workers Union organiser Fionnuala Ní Bhróchán describes what will happen at the action.
9: So the workers are going to protest outside Leinster House today. Then we're going to walk up the road to Covalent's offices in Haddington Road, where they're going to hold their picket and call on Covalent to engage with them collectively.
8: Two men are due before Belfast Magistrates Court, charged in connection with the death of 51-year-old Nicholas Gordon. The men, 125, the other 31, face charges including murder. Mr. Gordon died last weekend in hospital after an attack in an apartment building on the Hollywood Road. There are calls for accountability over the failed Irish Rail IT system, which reportedly cost €50 million. The PAC has described the project as a national scandal. Irish Rail and the NTA are assessing options for the future of the train control system. Committee member of the PAC, Seamus McGrath, says the potential loss of taxpayers' money is highly aggravating.
10: Now, it is obviously an eye-watering amount of money.

0: So it poses very, very significant questions. We would write to the National Transport Authority and Irish Rail to invite them to come before the committee at the earliest possible opportunity.
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2: 14 Irish activists are on their way home after being deported from Israel. They were amongst the 400-strong flotilla, which was detained by Israeli forces, which was, of course, the Gaza-bound Global Summit flotilla. The group arrived in Istanbul last night. There's been criticism of the Israeli minister, Itamar Ben-Gvir, who posted a video showing detainees bound and kneeling. Police in the UK are investigating Andrew Mountbatten-Windsor over alleged sex offences, with officers seeking to speak to a woman who claimed she was taken to his home in Windsor for sexual purposes. The investigation follows his arrest 3 months ago on suspicion of misconduct in public office. He was later released under investigation and has denied any wrongdoing. Also this hour, CMATS won the Ivor Novello Award, the Meath singer picking up the prize for her album Euro Country at a ceremony in London last night.
3: It's really nice to finally win an award in England. English people don't generally give me awards, so that's first of all really good. I'm actually a big fan of the man Ivor Novello himself as well.
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2: News of rugby. Ulster will look to end a 20-year trophy drought tonight in the Challenge Cup final at the San Mamés in Bilbao, where Richie Murphy's Red Hand face off against Montpellier. Leinster will name their team for tomorrow's Investec Champions Cup final against the holders Bordeaux. In domestic football, Dundalk's Kieran Kilduff says he wants an electric atmosphere for tonight's loud derby meeting with Drogheda United. The Lily Whites in great form after their win over Shamrock Rovers last time out. The champions themselves will be in action as they can stay top with a win over Sligo Rovers in Tala. Having picked their first win of the season on Monday, Rock Bottom Waterford go to Shelburne. Derry City host St Pat's. Galway United face Bohemians. Bray Wanderers meanwhile make the long trip to Kerry. First Division leaders Cork City go to Athlone Town. UCD can look to maintain their winning streak. They face Wexford. Treaty United face Munster rivals Cove Ramblers. Finharps go to Longford. Meath will take on neighbours Kildare in tonight's Leinster Minor football final in Portlaoise. Throw in 7:45. Seamus Power with a round of 66 for 5 under at the CJ Cup. Byron Nelson on the USPGA Tour. The American Taylor Moore the man to catch on 9 under.
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3: Mild and cloudy today with mist and drizzle, some sunny spells and isolated shower with light to moderate winds and temperatures 14 to 18 degrees. All the latest Wicklow news now available on the East Coast FM website and app.
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6: Yo, this is Shaggy, and I like it freshly squeezed. Yeah, it's the morning time affair. Yeah, wasn't me.

0: Friday morning, 22nd day of May, 2026, and a glorious weekend weather-wise ahead.
1: Very good, very nice. Very good, very nice.
0: Yeah, tomorrow, high's a 20. Sunday, that's the goodie, and the football's on. 23 degrees. We'll have a bit of that, and maybe a bit of

0: Harry Styles on East Coast of M, Troy at the minute. That's American Girls. You're on Freshly Squeezed. It's Friday, 13 minutes past 7. I can't believe it's news, and scientists are arguing that extraterrestrials may be out there, but we've been overlooking, missing, or ignoring possible evidence. Researchers call this the problem of the false negatives and say that it could be holding back the search for life beyond Earth. False negatives may mean that there are signs of alien life out there, but we just haven't been able to detect them yet. And I know that Mr. Trump has released some files there. Not the ones we all want, but sure, look, we're gawking at them and we're going, that's kind of interesting. Is that real? What do they call them? UAPs now? Unidentified aerial phenomena. What's wrong with unidentified flying object? What was the issue there? What was the issue with the UFO? Huh? Anyone? Questions you should ask your kids. Now, for those of you with kids, with young kids like myself, when they come home from school, you probably say to them, how'd you get on school? What, did you have fun? No, I don't know. You get nothing out of them. So apparently psychologists have come up with the questions you should ask your kids so you can reconnect with them after a day at work. They include, tell me a story about some school gossip. Who did you sit beside in class? What are the names of the toys you played with today? Tell me about the best game you played today. All loads of different things as opposed to, did you have fun at school today? Because you get nothing. It's trying to get blood from a stone, isn't it? Also, a tortoise is in the news this morning. Fiona Sheriff, devastated when her beloved tortoise, Scuttle, went missing from her home in Cornwall in the UK in August of last year. He was missing for 8 months. And you're thinking, it's a bloody tortoise. He can't have gone far. Well, he hadn't gone far. He was found 300 metres away. It looked hard enough for him. But he's back home now, and he's chewing on a bit of lettuce, and he's happy out. How he survived for 8 months, don't know. You have to ask him. Well, he can't talk, I suppose. Yeah, managed to just fend for himself for a long time. And the National Lottery in the UK is doing something fairly interesting, actually. A decent idea. They've created their very own coins to use for their scratch cards because people have stopped carrying cash. And I've been that soldier myself. We're only talking about the scratch cards during the week because Ireland got its first scratch card millionaire from the Apple Green in Gorey, which is where it was sold. It's that big green rectangular 20 euro lotto scratch card. And I buy the one that's a quarter of a million every payday. So next Friday, I'll go get one for a tenner. But I'm always in that situation where I haven't got a coin and I end up using like one of the house keys or something from me keys to scratch away. So what they're doing in Britain now, the National Lottery in Britain, is they're releasing their own range of coins for people to scratch. So maybe the National Lottery here will make note of that and release their own ones. There you go. So I can't believe it's news for this Friday morning. Freshly squeezed.
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0: Mild and cloudy, mist and drizzle, sunny spells developing later, the odd isolated shower here and there, temperatures in around 14 to 18 degrees. On the roads, the N11 is clear, the N50 is clear, nothing to report in the N3 or the N4, N7 traffic, a little busier around Clondalkin. Nothing to report on the N81 this morning. The M1 heading towards the airport. All is good. Lots of people, as is the usual on a Friday morning, working from home today. So traffic fairly light, and that'll continue, hopefully, touch wood, for the vast majority of this morning as well. If we've missed anything, it's 087-77-11-103. Some Dermot Kennedy next on Freshly Squeezed.
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1: 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They are voices 2 and 3. 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
14: Good morning, Rob. Irish citizens deported from Israel as part of a global flotilla are now being assessed by medical teams. Voting's getting underway in 2 by-elections. Dublin Central and Galway West Police are investigating Andrew Mountbatten-Windsor over potential sex crimes. CMAT has won the Ivor Novello Award last night. Her star continues to rise. And Donald Trump has taken time out of a very busy schedule, of course, which includes global conflicts, to criticise Stephen Colbert once more. Of course, Colbert wrapped it up last night on CBS News. Of course, it's sort of hinted that the network basically did so because they were terrified of a certain US President Donald Trump. Basically, he called him no talent, no ratings, all the usual gibberish and sort of whatever, reigniting the tensions between Trump and US late night TV show hosts, the likes of Jimmy Kimmel and Jimmy Fallon and so forth, all of which backed Stephen Colbert heavily. Bruce Springsteen was on there, everyone basically supporting him against what really could be described as, you know, over the top sort of political interference in something fairly light and unimportant.
1: Yeah.
14: If comics can't have an old pop, albeit within reason, at figures like Trump, then what's the point? You're living in a kind of a authoritarian state type thing there.
1: I mean, presidents have always been in their canon.
14: Yeah.
1: But they're dealing with a bloody child. that can't take any criticism.
14: Yeah,
1: and spits the dummy every time it happens. Yeah. What I have noticed, though, in relation to the late night talk hosts and the Colberts and Seth Meyers and Fallon and Kimmel, the one he hasn't gone for is a guy called Jon Stewart.
14: Oh, yeah, yeah.
1: Because Jon Stewart is such an articulate and intelligent man who has dealt with Congress in relation to getting money for the 9/11 first responders and all the rest and did a brilliant job there.
14: Yeah.
1: But he hasn't challenged him because I think Jon Stewart will make mincemeat of him.
14: Yeah.
1: So much so that people are asking Jon Stewart to run.
14: This is it, yeah. He's, well, it's like a celebrity culture stroke, you know, the very fact that he's a very talented man, very, you know, comes across as extremely informed. You're right, he hasn't. And the thing is, I know his show is a bit heavier. It's obviously very, very sharp comedy.
1: Yeah.
14: It's a bit heavier politically in terms of its kind of output. But yeah, he seems to have avoided that one. It's like Jimmy Fallon's easy prey, Kimmel to an extent, although Kimmel has a bit of backbone.
1: Yeah.
14: Colbert was effectively taken off. It's like, go back to the days, you know, Conan O'Brien, Jay Leno, they were fighting against each other for ratings and all that.
1: I remember that, Jay Leno. I met Jay Leno.
14: Really?
1: Back in 2004, when I was in Los Angeles. I was in the audience for the Thai show, Jay Leno.
14: Oh, wow. I mean, they were earning daft money.
1: Oh, mad money. And you should listen to the car. He was sure. He has actually, he has over thousands. Yeah. There's a TV series on YouTube called Jay Leno's Garage.
14: Have you seen this?
1: This is a great car. He's so many of them. So many. Anyway, Jon Stewart. Please do run for office and we shall see what happens.
14: Who knows?
1: Yeah, look, stranger things have happened. Indeed. Isn't that true? 7:32.
2: 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Everything for the maintenance man.
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1: There's note to mention on the roads this morning. Lots of people working from home. N11, N81 clear. The M50's fine in both directions. If anywhere it's a bit busy, it's Palmerstown northbound, but it's a yellow line, which means it's busy but moving. The yellow line also on the N7. Traffic a little slow around Clondalkin there, but overall, it's fantastic. 087 77 11 103. If we've missed anything.
2: Freshly squeezed. Wicklow's favourite breakfast show in association

Olly, olly, olly. Morris. That's dance with me tonight. 7:36, you're on Freshly Squeezed. Now listen, we've got an overnight stay for two at the Parkview Hotel in Newtown and Kennedy to give away today. That'll include your breakfast the following morning. Parkviewhotel.ie is the website if you want to have an old gawking and olds as to what kind of rooms is on offer there and what's on the menu and all the rest of it. Nice night away from the kiddos. Maybe just for yourself, whatever the case may be. That's what's up for grabs. So get your text to WhatsApp, or I would imagine if you're clever, your voice note voice is ready, because what we're going to do in the next couple of minutes is play a game called Name That Tune, where you have to name that tune. So I'm going to play the song. It's going to be playing away. And the first person in with a voice note or a text or a WhatsApp to tell us what it is, both artist and title, immediately goes into the draw, which we'll do later on this morning for that overnight stay for two. So stick around for that. And meanwhile, let me bring you this. Apparently 2026 is the year of the staycation. Yep, lots of us feeling the pinch. In fact, according to this survey, more than 25 million of us are giving foreign holidays a miss this year, with many choosing staycations to sidestep the stress of the airports, the travel disruption, the worries over fuel shortages, and the old shortage of what's supposed to be in your bank at the end of each month, because things are just ridiculously expensive at the moment, and we're all kind of looking, as much as we'd love to get away, you can't justify it, can you? I'm sure the credit union's very tempting and you want to get away, but then you're thinking, you'll have to pay it back. Sure, look, we'll just stay at home. But then, of course, you start browsing for staycation destinations and you're thinking, I may give that a miss as well. Kids, we're going to Glendalough with a few Sambos. That's your holidays. Which isn't bad, actually. It's just a childhood memory of mine every summer. Mum and Dad and a whole bunch of cousins. Glendalough with the Sambos. Core memory, that. Sure, why not? Here's Coldplay on East Coast FM. 'Cause you're a

0: Coldplay, Ellie's Kill Savannah, that's the sky full of stars. Showbiz gossip, CMAT has beaten fellow singers, including Lily Allen and Olivia Dean, to win the Arva Novello Award. She's from Meath, picked up the prize for her album, Euro Country, in London. Sam Fender was named Songwriter of the Year. Lily Allen got the prize for Outstanding Song Collection. CMAT told the Press Association that she's only delighted with the win.
1: It's really nice to finally win an award in England. English people don't generally give me awards, so that's first of all, really good. I'm actually a big fan of the man, Ivor Novello, himself as well.
0: In other news, celebrities could have gotten the knife in the back from Gordon Ramsay. He's called off talks for the Traitors last minute. I'm raging. I love Gordon Ramsay. He pulled out the plug on an appearance due to scheduling conflicts, apparently. But Celebrity Traitors will return later this year. Lineup including Joanne McNally, Maya Jama, Richard E. Grant. Speaking of Maya Jama, she has reportedly split from her Man City boyfriend Ruben Diaz after 18 months together. Maya Jama, fellas, is single. Was he interested? Interesting times ahead. In other showbiz news, Dexys are back. Dexys Midnight Runners have announced a new album. It's called Love, with the single My Life in England Part 1 out now. More tour dates as well. Jessie J, in fantastic news, has revealed that she is officially cancer-free. After a year of hell, really, diagnosed with breast cancer, undergone surgery, all of that. But thankfully, out the other side. Kerry Katona has said that she wishes her best pal, Casey Price, had stayed single amid the ongoing Lee Andrews drama. I haven't been following. I don't particularly care. I find her somewhat annoying, although she's a great mum when it comes to relationships. She's has been for many years a bit of a disaster. And Netflix has announced that the sixth series of Emily in Paris will be the last. My wife is going to be absolutely devastated. Loves it. Poirot is set for a reboot after the BBC confirmed plans to bring the series back to life. Sam Fender, Rosalia and Jacob Allen, among some of the other stars, by the way, at the Arva Novellas, which I didn't mention. And Richard Madeley has revealed a subject that he gets most feedback on and is asked about the most. And I have to say, I am fascinated. His hairline. Richard Madeley's hair is fantastic. For a man of his age, you're kind of looking going, wow. Now, he hasn't changed the style over the years. I mean, if you look back at Richard Madeley photos, it's like Ken Barlow in Curry. He always has the same hair, hasn't changed it up at all. But they have us, some of us don't, so I won't mock them. It's 7:45.
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0: Turned away to East Coast FM. All right, Wicklow, are you ready? Let's play Name That Tune for this Friday morning of Freshly Squeezed. Here's how it's going to work. I'm going to play a song right now, and you have to tell us as quickly as you can what it is, both artist and title. Now, you can do it on text, you can do it on WhatsApp. That's probably a little bit time-consuming. Maybe better to do it in a voice note. Our number is 087-77-11-103. The Freshly Squeezed Pop Quiz is with the Parkview Hotel in Newtown Mount Kennedy. The prize is an overnight stay for two. That will include your breakfast, parkviewhotel.ie. So, text, WhatsApps, voice notes, ready. 087-77-11-103. That's the number. First in will qualify. And as soon as the messages start coming in, I will pause the song and see who's got it right. So let's play Name That Tune. 087-77-11-103. Have a listen. Come on, think you know your music? Okay, John Redmond. I have stopped the music. Let's see what John has to say. We need artist and title. And you've got to be right, John. You've got to be right. Here we go.
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0: Bon Jovi, Dead or Alive, you say. I have you know, John. Is the right answer! Yes! Lovely, lovely. Now, I don't know if there was any Shazamming or anything going on there. It was none of my business. He was in very quick. He was in before anyone else. A couple of more voice notes in there. Let's see what Paul Burke had to say this morning.
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0: Oh, the Dead or Alive Bon Jovi, yeah. Linda Kennedy's there as well on the old WhatsApp this morning.
4: It's Dead or Alive. Oh my God, who sings it? Bon Jovi.
0: You got in there in the end. Anthony's in there too. He said Dead or Alive Bon Jovi. Rachel has deleted her message. Anyway, in the draw, John Redmond. Well done to you, sir. Let's play it. What a tune it is as well. Bon Jovi, Dead or Alive, on East Coast FM.

0: All right, fine. I'll watch Yellowstone again. Because I just love Rip. I have a man crush on Rip Cole Hauser. I really wanted to go and get myself cowboy boots again. Go, Levi 501s. Maybe a Stetson. Probably pushing it a bit far. But suppose you haven't watched Yellowstone. Hey, it's a decent watch. Bon Jovi there, Generalize.
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1: To celebrate Quinion and Ogue on Saturday, June 6th, we're calling on the young people of Ireland to unleash their creativity and imagination through letters, poems or songs. Here's a letter that was submitted last year.
2: I'm one of the children of Ireland and I love to create. Some of us build things, some of us draw, some of us dance, some of us imagine quietly, but all of us have ideas. And Quinion and Ogue is our day that says, your ideas matter. It's not about winning or being the best. It's about making something, anything, that's ours. Like a song with no words, a drawing that makes no sense, a robot made from cereal boxes, a dream that doesn't need permission. Thank you for helping give us a National Day of Creativity.
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11: It's 8 o'clock live from the East Coast News Centre. Good morning, I'm John Hart. A person has been hospitalised after a fire broke out at an apartment block in Dublin. The fire on Auburn Avenue in Castleknock took hold before 1 a.m. this morning. Six appliances and a water tanker were sent to the scene. The building was evacuated. The person was taken to hospital. There's no update on their condition. Dublin bus services on the Route 38 are diverting via Castleknock Road as a result. There's a major step forward today for education in West Wicklow. Blessington Community College project has moved on to Stage 3 tender, a key milestone to bring the long-awaited new 1,000-pupil school closer to construction. The development, first mooted in 2018, is set to ease pressure on existing facilities and support a growing student population. It's been in years in the planning involving the Department of Education, school leaders, parents and the Board of Management. Fine Gael, Wicklow TD, Edward Timmons says it's the culmination of a lot of hard work.
12: Really happy this morning to tell the people of Blessington and the surrounding areas that the school, the community college, new build 1,000-pupil school will now go to tender. This is a project I and my team have been working on for many, many years, and today marks a milestone in moving to this really, really important project for the area.
11: Further afield, detectives are investigating Andrew Mountbatten-Windsor over alleged sex offences, with police seeking to speak to a woman who claims she was brought to his home in Windsor for what she describes as sexual purposes. He's already under investigation for misconduct in public office. He denies any wrongdoing. Sky's royal correspondent Laura Bundock has more.
13: Whatever happens with Andrew, this scandal will make headlines. It's already making headlines around the world. Headlines that I think once again threaten the reputation of the royal family and prompt very difficult questions for the institution about who knew what and when.
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0: keeping Wicklow connected.
11: Polling stations are opening as voting gets underway in the Dublin Central and Galway West by-elections to elect replacements in the Dáil for Catherine Connolly and Pascal Donoghue. 31 candidates running across both constituencies, 14 in Dublin Central and 17 in Galway West, with the poll set to close at 10 p.m. A second strike will begin over planned job cuts at Covalen and the Haddington Road in Dublin. CWU members are demanding improved redundancy terms and union recognition, with the company providing services for Meta, the parent company.

0: company of Facebook. 14 Irish activists are on their way home after being deported from Israel. There were amongst more than 400 people detained when Israeli forces intercepted the Gaza-bound Global Summit flotilla. And C-Matt, the Mead singer, has won the Irish Novella Award for her album Euro Country at a ceremony held in London.
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0: News of rugby and Ulster will look to end a 20-year trophy drought this evening in the Challenge Cup final to be held in the Basque Country at the Estadio San Mamés. They face off against the holders Montpellier. Richie Murphy and company get underway at 8 o'clock, while Leinster will name their team to face Bordeaux, the holders in the Investec Champions Cup tomorrow. Dundalk boss Kieran Kilduff says he wants the atmosphere to be electric for tonight's loud derby with Drogheda, with the Lily Whites coming in off the back of an impressive win over the leader Shamrock Rovers, who themselves face Sligo in Tallaght. After their first win on Monday, Waterford go to Shelburne. Derry City host St Pat's. Galway face Bohemians. In the First Division, a key game for Bray Wanderers and their promotion push as they make the long trip south to face Kerry. First Division leaders Cork City away to Athlone. UCD look to maintain their strong form in Wexford. Treaty United meet Cove Ramblers in the Munster Derby, and it's Finn Harps and Longford. Tonight in the Leinster Minor Football Championship final, neighbours Meath and Kildare lock horns in Port Leash from 7:45. And a round of 66 for 500 for Seamus Power at the CJ Cup. Byron Nelson, the American Taylor Moore, the man to catch on 900.
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0: Mild and cloudy today with mist and drizzle, some sunny spells, an isolated shower with light to moderate winds and temperatures 14 to 18 degrees. All the latest Wicklow news now available on the East Coast FM website and app.
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0: Friday, 22nd day of May, 2026, and Freshly Squeezed is live.
1: Very good, very nice. Very good, very nice.
0: €290 in the voice vault.
1: Very good, very nice. Very good, very nice.
0: Traffic is ridiculously light this morning. I'll stop it now.
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0: I'll take you back to 1985 this morning. Movie's called The Breakfast Club. It's on the soundtrack. And also, a certain East Coast FM radio presenter knocked it out of the park in Albufeira a couple of years ago in a karaoke bar. That's right. I think there's video footage. Not that I want it ever released. Simple Minds on East Coast FM.

0: Simple Minds with a classic. Don't you forget about me on East Coast FM. That's our feel-good song of the day. Another one after one with Tommy, and also on the drive with Dave Harrington back from six. Well, he's back from four, but after six, he'll have a feel-good song of the day. And we're going to return to the 80s on the Time Tunnel this morning, along with the 1990s, 80s and 90s, between 9 and 10. Look forward to that.
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0: Is today going to be the day that someone gets their hands on the money in the voice vault? €290 there, and only one voice you have to deal with. Voice two is George Clooney. Voice three is Catherine Zeta-Jones. But who in God's name is voice one? What we know is it's an Irish singer.
2: Bye.
3: Nephews. Thal.
0: Who says bye? Give us the answer, and you're right, we'll give you the money. Simple as. You need to register, though. That's the important bit. VV for Voice Vault. Along with the name where you're from, you don't have to guess. You can tell us on air, 087-77-11-103. Our computer, here on my left-hand side, is going to select completely at random a text or a WhatsApp. I'll give you a buzz. You come on, you give us your guess. And remember, if I ring your phone, you don't answer it. I'm sorry, but I have to ring someone else, okay? It's a time thing, you see. And the boss will be giving out to me going, you're late for the news. I don't want to be late for the news. Girls Aloud.

0: 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Now, a band called Tame Impala have been around for years at this stage, and they've a few couple of billion streams on Spotify, but one of their songs has taken off on TikTok, of all things. Going to play that song in just a moment.
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0: Weather today, mild to cloudy. There'll be mist and drizzle. Sunny spells developing later. Isolated showers here or there. Temperatures in around 14 to 18 degrees. A massive improvement over the weekend. Saturday and Sunday are going to be glorious, by the way. Sunday in particular. Saturday highs at 20 degrees. Sunday, 23. Three sunny spells and 23 degrees. Whip out the barbecues there. It's going to be a goodie. And the football's on as well. Last day of the Premier League season. And more of the same into next week. Another very pleasant week. I say another. It's been a while, hasn't it? A very pleasant week ahead next week. Well, there's some good news. For the moment, we'll deal with the drizzle and the clouds and all of that, because a nice weekend ahead.
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3: Nephews.
0: Just the one voice to worry about, the one right at the start. The lady that says bye is an Irish singer. The other two are George Clooney and Catherine Zeta-Jones. 290 quid for Deborah in Bray. Potentially, we'll see. Debbie, good morning.
4: Hi, how are you, Rob?
0: I'm good form, thanks. Now, come here to me. Is it Deborah, Deb or Debbie?
4: Deborah, okay. Or whatever.
0: Oh, yeah, why Deborah? What's going on? Why can't people shorten it?
4: Well, people do. I don't really mind.
0: You don't mind? Okay. So it doesn't bother you?
4: No.
0: So you and I have interesting names, and I'm Rob, but I can also be Robert or Robbie or
4: Bob or Bertie.
0: You know, nobody's ever called me Bertie though. So yeah, probably just as well for this month.
4: Yeah,
0: no. 290 quid. If you win it, what's the plan for it?
4: Spend this as quickly as possible before somebody else gets it.
0: On what exactly? What have you have in mind?
4: Well, there's a record fair on in Bray Wheelers on Sunday.
0: Oh, I heard about that. Have you got a record player? You have.
4: Yeah.
0: Okay. Any particular vinyl you're looking for?
4: Just something I don't already have.
0: Yeah. Fair point. I was gifted by my lovely wife a couple of Christmases ago a record player, and my vinyl collection is getting there. Hoping to get a few more bits and bobs. So right, let's help you along. You'll get plenty of records with 290 quid in your back pocket. Let's see if you can get your hands on it. I'm going to play the clip once again. Remember, it's the first voice you have to worry about. The girl that says bye is an Irish singer.
2: Bye.
3: Nephews. Ball.
0: Who do you think it is?
4: Okay, it's just a guess. I think, is it Lisa Hannigan?
0: Lisa Hannigan, who collaborated in more ways than one with Jamie and Rice for many years. A very good guess.
4: No.
0: No, it's not.
4: Oh,
0: it's not Lisa Hannigan.
4: Okay.
0: Sorry, Deborah.
4: Okay, no problem.
0: Have a wonderful day.
4: Try again.
0: Bye.
4: You too. Bye.
0: Bye. No, Lisa Hannigan. I'm afraid not. 300 quid then on Monday. It'll be back. The Voice Vault. I'm sure some of you are screaming at the radio. Listen, it's look at the draw. You've got to register. And if your text or WhatsApp is selected at random by the computer, we'll get you on and you can have your guess. So, if you haven't already registered, please do now. VV, along with the name and where you're from. 087 77 11 103. And on Monday, we will do the rest on Freshly Squeeze.
2: I could

0: 8:27, good morning. Now, we touched on something during the week on the show, very briefly, and I thought there was a bit more legs in it, so I'm going to get it again this morning and put it out to you as a big question. The big question this morning is, what movies were your childhood? For me, I've got loads. I've got Neverending Story, Back to the Future, The Goonies, Cocoon, Labyrinth with David Bowie. There's a few others there. Mac and Me. Who remembers Mac and Me? Remember the little alien dude dancing in McDonald's? Flight of the Navigator. That's another one. That was just brilliant. And then there was a movie years ago. Yeah, I'm going back. Dennis Quaid was in it. Called Inner Space. When he played a guy called Tuck Pendleton. Who was shrunk down to like minuscule. He was like a little tiny little dot. And he was injected into the body of Martin Short and travelled around his body. Do you remember the movie Inner Space? There's just so many to mention there, but that was my childhood. That's the stuff. Short Circuit. Johnny Five is Alive. All of that. I'm an 80s baby. You can probably tell that from the movies I've just mentioned. But what was it for you? The movie that epitomises your childhood, or the movies. Get them into us. 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I'd hope so anyway. 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
0: Morning, you're on East Coast FM. It's Friday. Welcome to the weekend. Mild and cloudy, mist and drizzle, sunny spells later on, isolated showers here and there. Temperatures 14 to 18 degrees. Let's get you up to date with the latest from the newsroom. John Hart.
8: Good morning, Rob. A person's been hospitalised. A fire broke out on the Auburn Lodge area of Castleknock last night at an apartment complex. No further detail to hand on that. Polling stations now opening for the by-elections in Dublin Central and Galway West. UK detectives investigating Andrew Mountbatten Windsor and allegations of sexual misconduct. And also staying in the UK, the Home Secretary Shabana Mahmood has approved extended pub opening hours for the World Cup for England's matches, despite police warnings about alcohol-fueled disorder. So pubs will be allowed to stay open later during the knockout phases, some of those opening till 2 in the morning during the week in the high summer because of England's late kickoffs, 9 and 10 in some cases. Footballing policing lead Mark Roberts opposed the blanket extension, warning of risks linked to late night drinking, police raising concerns about fans getting increasingly blathered and leery as the matches continued. The World Cup squad, of course, has been announced this morning. The England one. You saw it?
0: I'm looking at that team on paper and you're going, holy hell, the England team is phenomenal, isn't it? Well, and the amount of players that have been left out, Phil Foden not in the squad, Cole Palmer not in the squad, you're like, whoa!
8: Cole Palmer's a big one now, to be fair. Foden's had a kind of an indifferent season, but yeah. What's his name, United?
0: Kobe Mainoo, not in the squad.
8: Harry Maguire coming out yesterday as well, saying, but he had a right old sort of, well, he very unhappy, basically saying he's got it. All of that's normal. But then his mother doubled down on it. Harry, you've been really mistreated. It's disgusting and all that kind of
0: thing. Harry Maguire.
8: Yeah. And you're like, well, I don't know, really. You know, the best thing they did was getting in Tuchel.
0: Yeah.
8: Because a German has no emotional ties. My objective is to win this, so I'll pick the best guys.
0: Fair enough. Has he picked the best guys? There was a few really brave decisions there. We'll see. But yeah. I look at the team and I look at the French team and the Spanish team. You look at that England team, you're like, surely...
8: But did you see Germany, your man Nagelsmann's brought in Neuer, the Bayern Munich keeper, at the last minute, a 40-year-old, having not been there for a while. And he's like, my objective is simple, to win the World Cup. So basically, that's quite...
0: Sorry to any Germans listening to
8: yes, the they will shall be censored soon or brought to bear on, anti-German rhetoric. That's not the intention. But basically, Manuel Neuer brought in at the last second because he has the smarts, he has the winning mentality. And our objective is simple. Win the World Cup.
0: Well, then they might, and we'll never hear the end of it.
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0: The L11 is clear this morning. Some of the local roads are starting to build. Lower Kindleton Road at Greystones and the Vivi Road in Braybus. Yellow lines, which means they're busy but moving. There's nothing major to report anywhere today. Traffic very light, working from home and all the rest of us. Public transport is fine as well. And if there's anything we've missed, it's 087 77 11 103. And we're asking you this morning the big question. Your childhood movies, what were they? Was it just the one that's a standout movie for you that epitomises your childhood? Or you can throw in as many as you like, because I've mentioned a whole rake of them. My firm favourites, I have to say, though, The Goonies, that's my ultimate. That's the favourite movie for me of all time. I love it. I tried to get my kids to watch it recently, and they had absolutely no interest. See, it's all just quick hits for them on their YouTube shorts and all the rest of it. So to get them to sit and watch a bloody movie for an hour and a half is an impossible task. And I really want them to watch The Goonies because I know they'll love it. And the other one is Flight of the Navigator. And it's just, that's for me, that's a childhood. Inner Space, I did mention Inner Space tonight. For those of you who haven't watched that, please do. Please do. And get your messages in 087 77 11 103. We'll get a Friday song of you shortly as well. And this Dermot Kennedy's new one, Turnstile.

0: There's your Friday song from Dario G. No relation. Could be an Italian cousin. Don't know. Sunshine. Sampling Dream Academy's Life in a Northern Town from all of those years ago. Speaking of which, we'll go to the 80s after 9 on the Time Channel. Back to the 90s as well. 80s and 90s. Looking forward to that. Now, lots of you will know the music in the background because it's from the best movie ever made, from The Goonies. So that's what we're talking about this morning. Your childhood movies. The movies that you just loved and they'll never leave you, and you'll try and show them to your kids and they have no interest because it's all about instant gratification now and YouTube shorts and all the rest. So I've tried many times. So we're asking you this morning, what was it when you were growing up? Childhood movies that you loved. Christina Doyle says, Indiana Jones. To this day, I love it. My dad wore a hat and I always called him Indiana Jones. Isn't that brilliant? Rachel's been in touch. Some of these I'm not familiar with, but I mentioned them anyway. Fern Gully. Labyrinth. Mentioned Labyrinth with David Bowie. Oliver and Company. Honey, I Shrunk the Kids. And Dark Crystal. Now, Dark Crystal's come in a fair bit on the text and WhatsApp this morning. Can't say I'm familiar, but I'll find out where I can watch it and give it a bash. Michael Nader's been in touch as well and said The Dark Crystal. Wayne Christie. Kickboxer with Jean-Claude Van Damme. Yeah, he kickboxed with Bloodsport and all of those ones years ago. Our own Jason Collins has been in touch. Morning, Jace. This is all your movies were my movies, but the one that made the biggest impact on me was Jaws. Scared the life out of 9-year-old Jason Collins. Still doesn't like swimming in the sea. Carolyn Roundwood says, my favourite movies, Ferris Bueller's Day Off, Top Gun, Ghostbusters, Mad Max, Gremlins. So many good 80s movies. That's from Carol. Carol, I believe it or not, I have Gizmo. I bought a Gizmo. This is Gremlins, by the way. Gizmo's a Mogwai. Those of you who remember that. I bought a Gizmo in Hollywood, of all places. The most realistic Gizmo I've ever seen. I loved him. And for years, I remember asking my mum and dad for a pet. Mum, can I have a Mogwai? Can I get a Mogwai, please? Actually, the emotional bit in The Goonies is, Mum, please. Please, can I have a Mogwai? I'll love you forever and ever, Mum. And she didn't have the heart to tell me that it wasn't real. I was just devastated when I finally learned that. I think it was last year. Elsewhere on the WhatsApp this morning, early childhood movie, Short Circuit. Mentioned that one, Johnny Five is Alive. Jason Farrell's been in touch as well. Morning, Jason. All the movies you named, Rob, plus The Lost Boys and Stand By Me. Yep, two absolute solid choices there, particularly The Lost Boys, actually. I haven't watched in years, but I'll do that, hopefully, over the weekend. Lily from Arklow says The Lorax. Rocco from Arklow says Home Alone. Yep. Margaret Randall's been in touch. Morning, Margaret. Favourite movie in my teens, Every Which Way But Loose, Smokey and the Bandit, Breaker Breaker and Convoy. Catherine Powers in touch as well. The film I remember is The Changeling, the old one. I thought it was a horror film. I got my daughter to watch it, and she laughed all the way through it. There's another message in here which is off topic. It's a birthday request, which I'll get to now because I was asked to do it in around this time. If you could wish Adam a very happy 9th birthday today. Lots of love from his mum, dad, brothers Matthew and Joshua, and the two dogs, Penny and Shadow, on the way to Moneystown National School this morning. And he is celebrating a 9th birthday today. Adam, happy birthday to you from everyone here on East Coast FM.
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Welcome to the weekend. George Ezra there on Shotgun. Now back to more of your texts and WhatsApps in relation to your childhood movies. And B and Cool Boy's been in touch. A whole bunch here, The Breakfast Club. Played a tune from that earlier on. In Simple Minds, Don't You Forget About Me. Wayne's World. Carrie's in there. Pretty in Pink. Risky Business. St. Elmo's Fire. The Karate Kid. Arachnophobia. Oh my God. There's a memory. Arachnophobia. Frightened the life out of me. Jeff Daniels, wasn't it? Jeff Daniels all those years ago. The Spiders. If you're not into spiders, you won't like Arachnophobia. One of those movies that traumatised me. Not quite as much as RoboCop. My Uncle Robbie had a lot of the Van Damme stuff, like Bloodsport and all the rest, and Roadhouse with Patrick Swayze. And I must have been about 8 or 9 and I saw this videotape, RoboCop. And, oh, that's deadly! So I put it in. Unbeknownst to me, Uncle Robbie and my nanny in her house at the time, myself and the cousin sat around watching this. They're all 8 and 9, and before he became RoboCop, he was just your average cop. But how he became RoboCop was bloody traumatising. Oh my God! Another message in from Ramon this morning. How about Cocoon? Yep, we gave it a mention. Or better yet, The Golden Child, Eddie Murphy's breakout movie. Big Trouble in Little China. That was Kurt Russell. Was it Kurt Russell, Big Trouble in Little China? They were brilliant, actually. And then the Michael Douglas, Kathleen Turner ones, Jewel of the Nile, Romancing the Stone. Ramon has sent us in those. Thanks a million for your messages. And Ramon, just so you know, every time I see your name on the WhatsApp, I sing a little song in my head, and it's my children's fault. I apologise, but This guy's name is Ramon Liparoni. Now, hopefully I've pronounced your name properly. But every time I see your name on the WhatsApp here, I have that chicken wing song in my head. Do you know what I'm talking about? Chicken wing, hot dog and bologna, chilling with my homie, Ramon Liparoni. Just letting you know, pal. And anyone that knows you that's listening will probably bombard you with that now. For the rest of your days, you are welcome. Taking us towards 9 o'clock and the time tunnel 80s and 90s coming up. Let's play one from the 80s, 87 to be specific. Tiffany and her version of I Think We're Alone Now.

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8: It's 9 o'clock live from the East Coast News Centre. Good morning, I'm John Hart. There's a major step forward today for education in West Wicklow. Blessington Community College project has now moved on to Stage 3 tendering, a key milestone to bring the long-awaited new 1,000-pupil school closer to construction. The development, first announced in 2018, is set to ease pressure on existing facilities and support a growing student population. It's been years in the planning, involving talks between the Department of Education, school leadership, parents and the Board of Management. Fine Gael, Wicklow TD Edward Timmins has told us it's the culmination of lots of hard work.
9: Really happy this morning to tell the people of Blessington and the surrounding areas that the school, the community college, new build 1,000 pupil school will now go to tender. This is a project I and my team have been working on for many, many years, and today marks a milestone in moving to this really, really important project for the area.
8: The person has been hospitalised as firefighters tackle a blaze at an apartment block in Dublin. Emergency services were called to Auburn Avenue in Castleknock at around 1 a.m. this morning. There was an evacuation. Five fire engines remain at the scene. Detectives in the UK are investigating Andrew Mountbatten-Windsor over alleged sex offences. Police are seeking to speak to a woman who claims she was brought to his home in Windsor for what she describes as sexual purposes. He's already under investigation for misconduct in public office. He strongly denies any wrongdoing. Sky's Laura Bundock has more.
10: Whatever happens with Andrew, this scandal will make headlines. It's already making headlines around the world. Headlines that I think once again threaten the reputation of the royal family and prompt very difficult questions for the institution about who knew what and when.
11: 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Keeping Wicklow connected.
8: Eight activists travelling home after their deportation from Israel are alleging systemic violence against them by authorities. 14 Irish activists from the Gaza Aid flotilla were met by officials when they landed yesterday in Istanbul. They were amongst over 400 who were detained by Israeli forces after being on board the Global Summit flotilla. Polling stations have opened as voting continues in the Dublin Central Galway West by-elections, with 31 candidates vying for the seats left vacated by Catherine Connolly, the now president, and Pascal Donoghue. A second strike is beginning over planned job cuts at Covalent in Dublin. CWU members are demanding improved redundancy terms and union recognition. The communications worker union organiser is Fionnuala Ní Bhróghán.
12: So the workers are going to protest outside Leinster House today. Then we're going to walk up the road to

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1: A massive weekend of club rugby gets underway as Ulster face off against Montpellier, the holders in the Challenge Cup final this evening in the Basque Country in Spain as they face off at the San Mamés in Bilbao. Kickoff is at 8. It comes as Leinster named their team for tomorrow's Investec Champions Cup final with Bordeaux. Dundalk boss Kieran Kilduff wants an electric atmosphere for tonight's Louth derby. They'll face off against Drogheda after their famous win over Shamrock Rovers last week. Rovers, the leaders, can maintain their advantage by beating Sligo Rovers in Tala this evening. After a first win this season, Waterford will look to make it 2-2 as they face Shelburne, Derry City hosts and Pats. Galway United face Bohemians in the first division. A big test for Bray Wanderers promotion aspirations as they face a long trek south to face Kerry. Leaders Cork City take on Athlone Town. Wicklow's Tailteann Cup preparations have been handed a boost after Limerick forward Dara O'Hagan lost his appeal against a red card against Wexford. He'll remain suspended for tomorrow's meeting in Aughrim. Meath face neighbours Kildare in tonight's Leinster Minor Football Championship final in Portlaoise, which gets underway at 7:45. Seamus Byers made a strong start to the CJ Cup Byron Nelson on the USPGA Tour with a round of 66 for 5 under. He's 4 behind the leader, the American Taylor Moore.
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1: 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Elizabeth, better known as Lily Vickers, knee can of St. Lawrence's Road, Wicklow Town, wife of the late John, missed by her children John, Marion, Patrick, Elizabeth, Martina, Susan, David, Thomas, Colum and Patricia, brother Matthew, sister-in-law Chrissy, extended family, relatives and friends, reposing at her home from 5 to 7 this evening, removal tomorrow at 12:20 to St. Patrick's Church, Wicklow, walking via Market Square for 1 p.m. funeral mass, interment afterwards in Rathnew Cemetery. Betty Doyle, knee O'Connor, Glendassen Drive, Wicklow Town, and formerly of Teeman, County Wexford, wife of the late Phelim and mother of the late Marie, missed by her children Joe, Phelim, Finton, Dermot, Stephen, James and Lisa, siblings, extended family and friends. Removal from McRae's funeral home, Wicklow, this morning to St. Patrick's Church, with interment afterwards in Rathnew Cemetery. Kathleen Mooney, near Murphy, Kilmullen, Newtown, Mount Kennedy, and formerly of Newtown, County Carlow, predeceased by her husband Jim and daughter Denise, remembered by her daughters Fiona and Blohian, son Damien, extended family and friends, reposing in Mark Kinsella's funeral home, Main Street, Newtown, Mount Kennedy, from 5 until 8 p.m. this evening, with funeral mass tomorrow morning at 11 in St. Joseph's Church, Newtown, Mount Kennedy. Kathleen will be laid to rest with her husband Jim and daughter Denise in Kilmurry Cemetery. 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
1: Mild and cloudy today with mist and drizzle, some sunny spells, an isolated shower with light to moderate winds and temperatures 14 to 18 degrees. All the latest Wicklow news now available on the East Coast FM website and app.
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0: Friday morning on East Coast FM, the Time Tunnel with Roxette. 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We kicked off with music from Deacon Blue. That was Real Gone Kid. Big singles in what year? 087 77 11 103. 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
0: A lovely weekend ahead and into next week. You've talk of 23 degrees from Sunday, which is very nice. For the moment though, mild and cloudy, mist and drizzle, sunny spells developing later, isolated showers here or there, highs of 18 degrees.
1: The word on weather.
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0: It's the 80s on the Time Tunnel Part 1, the year that George H.W. Bush was elected US President. The Summer Olympics took place in Seoul. Ben Johnson famously stripped of his Olympic gold medal after a doping scandal. In the cinemas, the likes of Rain Man, Big with Tom Hanks, Die Hard and Coming to America with Eddie Murphy. On the radio from Northern Ireland, The Adventures. This is Broken Land.

0: Shamo Wicklow. Michael Jackson there, school criminal. Still have to watch the movie with his nephew in it. It's been panned by the critics, but a lot of people are saying it's deadly and they're dancing in the cinemas and all the rest of it. There he is with Smooth Criminal, wrapping up part one of the Time Channel 1988. 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
0: 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John Hart.
8: Gurmah got the Rob. Aid activists travelling home after being deported from Israel are alleging systemic violence against them by authorities. Polling stations are now open, voting getting underway in the Dublin Central Galway West by-elections. Micheál Martin, the Taoiseach, will meet the Pope, Pope Leo XIV, at the Vatican today during his official visit to Rome. And in entertainment news, it's been eagerly anticipated. Irish actor Aidan Turner back in the saddle in a new season of Rivals. The star, well used to horses after a stint on Paul Dark, he says his Rivals character Declan O'Hara wasn't originally scripted to go horseback. He told the Irish Daily Star he begged for more riding scenes, and it's come to pass, as it were.
0: And they gave him a horse. He's feeling hard done by, isn't he?
8: Walked into that one, yeah. Victoria Smurfit is there to join him as well. Of course, a woman with great Wicklow connections through her charity work. But Rivals, yeah. Ginny Cooper, wasn't it? I think it was the original author.
0: Is this the yoke with Tony Dyer in it?
8: Yeah, he basically isn't sort of his normal stock character, which is all that well odd. So he becomes more of a soulful character.
0: Well spoken, Danny Dyer.
8: Not really. It's kind of soft cockney. It's sort of like reflective and all that, you know what I mean?
9: Right.
8: The apples and pears and all that kind of thing.
9: He doesn't need to go for an Eartha Kitt rent, does he?
8: Yeah. Oh. There's other English sort of stereotypes
0: right
8: displayed there as well.
0: Worth a watch by all accounts. I'm hearing loads about it.
8: Yeah, it's lively. Lively.
0: Okay. 9:32, let's get into it. 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

0: Time Tunnel on East Coast FM with DJ Quicksilver's Bellissima. We had Robbie and Angels in there as well. And the year, this was big news, I suppose. Tony Blair became Prime Minister of the UK. It was the year that Diana, Princess of Wales, died in the car crash in Paris. That's probably the giveaway there. In the cinemas, Titanic, we saw Men in Black, the full Monty. It was good. Goodwill Hunting in there too. Air Force One, Harrison Ford playing the President of the United States of America. And Gary Oldman was the bad guy. Gary Oldman's sister. It's true. I always say this because it's a factoid. Is Big Mo in EastEnders. Did you know that? No, you didn't. Don't pretend either. What's the year? 087 77 11 103.
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0: Morning, 9.47. We'll get back to the music on the Time Tunnel in just a moment. Before we do, let's have a chat to Declan Meehan and find out what's on the morning show today. Morning, Dec.
13: Good morning, Rob. We're going to make you very active today. There's lots of things going on in the county. One of them is the Ross Talton in Baltinglass over the weekend.
0: Uh-huh.
13: Right, so a bit of activity there on... Get on your bike, you know. So that's all happening in Baltinglass. So we want to highlight that. And then in the eastern side of the county, we have the two lads doing all these marathons. You've heard about them, Jordan and Kean. They're going, they've been running down the coast, basically.
0: Mm-hmm.
13: And they're coming into Wicklow Town tomorrow, but not just Wicklow Town, because they head out towards, you know, Glenealy and Ashford and all that sort of stuff. So they're doing their bit, so if you want to cheer them on. Mm-hmm. But we're going to hear an update on that to see how it's all progressing. They are raising awareness for dementia research because they lost their mother to a particular type of dementia. And they themselves have inherited the condition.
0: Hmm.
13: So they could, you know, have early onset dementia. Or
0: right.
13: Whatever. So they want to highlight that. And I know that a case close to our radio station,
0: mm-hmm.
13: One of our staff members had that similar condition and did a TV program all about it, but didn't have the gene that was, you know, passed on in other members of the family and managed to escape that particular gene. So it is something that's devastating to
0: absolutely,
13: know
0: yeah.
13: That,
0: yeah.
13: that if you come to 40-year-old or plus, you start developing symptoms of dementia. Anyway, that's what they're doing it for, to highlight it, but there's a lot of excitement about their visit to Wicklow Town. They're going to start off from Black Castle in Wicklow Town tomorrow at 10 o'clock. So there you go.
0: 10 o'clock tomorrow?
13: 10 o'clock tomorrow, yeah.
0: I might sacrifice my Lion Day just to give them an away. We'll do that. The panel as well and loads of other bits and bobs coming up.
13: Yeah, we can talk about how to protect your health from increased blood pressure. My blood pressure is rising, they mm-hmm. say, you know, that can be bad for you. And we want to return to the fundraising for Emer Byrne in Arklow. Because as you know, she needs about 600,000 to go to America. For this operation. It's not just all costs of doing the operation, but recuperation and accommodation and all that sort of stuff. So the people of Arklow have been absolutely wonderful raising money. It's a huge target. So they have something like 240,000 or 250,000 or something like that. There's a shortfall on it. Now, if you could get the treatment in Europe, it'd be covered by some sort of European scheme. But because the treatment is only available in America, it doesn't fall into the EU criteria.
0: Right.
13: But there might be some scheme to get a top up, and we're going to hear about that campaign.
0: Okay, well, I know a lot of people are getting involved in that. In fact, there was a message in only last week in reference to a non-uniform day, and I assumed at the start it's a school. No, it was the people in Bank of Ireland got to go to work with their jeans on. All right, all in the morning show, just after 10 this morning. Do you get involved in 087-77-11-103 if you want to have a guess as to what the year is? It was the year of Corner Shop. And they brought us this, a song called Brimful of Asha. The Time Tunnel on East Coast FM.

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1: Corner Shop. A Spoonful of Asha on the Chimes Channel. 1997 was the year we were looking for. Well done if you said that. I'll be back in your radio tomorrow from 2 and have a chat to the boss and see if we can throw in a few summer anthems for us, because the weather, apparently, don't shoot the messenger, but apparently it's going to be gorgeous. So maybe we'll be sitting out the back and doing a few burgers and chicken and the barbecues and all the rest of it. Sunday in particular, meant to be very nice, and then into next week as well. So we'll get some summer stuff on over the weekend. Next week at Freshly Squeezed, €300 in the Voice Vault. We'll have another chance for you to win an overnight stay for two at the Parkview Hotel in Newtown, Mount Kennedy. And if you're from Baltinglass, listen up, because all next week we're celebrating with Lidl and their brand new store in Baltinglass, opening on 8 a.m. Thursday the 28th of May at Weaver Square there. Fresh fruit and veg for all of your everyday essentials. It's open Monday to Saturday from 8 a.m. till 10 p.m. Sundays 9 to 9. And we've got €100 in Lidl vouchers every single morning next week to give away. So that, once again, the new store, which is opening on Thursday the 28th of May at 8 a.m. To celebrate that, we've got the prizes to give away all next week on this very show. Talk to you then.
2: 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Here's a letter that was submitted last year.
3: I'm one of the children of Ireland and I love to create. Some of us build things, some of us draw, some of us dance, some of us imagine quietly, but all of us have ideas. And Crinion and Og is our day that says, your ideas matter. It's not about winning or being the best. It's about making something, anything, that's ours. Like a song with no words, a drawing that makes no sense, a robot made from cereal boxes, a dream that doesn't need permission. Thank you for helping give us a National Day of Creativity.
2: Submit your letters, poems or songs at imaginationpostbox.ie or at Wicklow Town Library, and your entry may be selected and read aloud on air. Crinion and Og, unleash your creative spark.
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0: approval to proceed to tender for the construction of a new three-storey 1,000 post primary secondary school, which will include six special education needs classes. The project, delivered under the Department of Education's large-scale capital programme through the Deval delivery mechanism, is a major milestone in the progression of a significant school development in the county, which has been in the offing for up to 8 years. The approval represents the next phase in delivering a fit-for-purpose school for the growing community of Blessington and the wider West Wicklow area. With a school population of just over 700, it will allocate for almost 250 more. Edward Timmins, the Fine Gael Wicklow TD, is relieved.
1: Really happy this morning to tell the people of Blessington and the surrounding areas that the school, the community college, new build 1,000 pupil school will now go to tender. This is a project I and my team have been working on for many, many years, and today marks a milestone in moving to this really, really important project for the area.
0: Firefighters remain at the scene of an apartment block fire in Dublin. They were called to the blaze on Auburn Avenue in Castleknock at around 1 a.m. this morning. The building was evacuated. One person was hospitalised. Operations remain ongoing with four pumps and a turntable ladder currently on site in the area. Elsewhere in the UK, British police are warning the investigation into Andrew Mountbatten-Windsor will take time as they look into allegations of sexual offences. He was arrested on suspicion of misconduct in public office 3 months ago, following release by the US Justice Department of the Epstein files. The former prince was later released under investigation. He's always denied any wrongdoing. India MacTaggart is following the story as royal correspondent of The Telegraph.
2: The king has made very clear that he will support the police and that the new royal household will continue to support the police in any of these investigations, and has attempted to distance the monarchy itself from the conduct of his younger brother, Andrew.
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0: The head of the Cork Area Commuter Rail Project says high-quality integrated public transport is essential and mandatory for the second city's future success. A public consultation on the second phase of €1.8 billion project in the offing, which will see the construction of 8 new train stations, is open until the 12th of June. Polling stations are open for 2 by-elections getting underway. The contest will elect representatives in the Dáil for Catherine Connolly, the now president, and the former Fine Gael minister Pascal Donoghue. 31 candidates in all, with 14 in Dublin Central and 17 in Galway West. Polls will close at 10 p.m. Turnout is expected to be extremely low. 14 Irish activists are on their way home after their deportation from Israel. They were amongst more than 400 people detained when Israeli forces intercepted a Gaza-bound global summit flotilla. The group arrived in Istanbul last night with widespread global criticism of Israeli Minister Itamar Ben-Gvir's highly controversial video showing detainees bound and kneeling. That's your latest news update.
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0: Mild and cloudy today with mist and drizzle, some sunny spells, an isolated shower with light to moderate winds, and temperatures 14 to 18 degrees. All the latest Wicklow news now available on the East Coast FM website and app.
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9: And a very good morning to you. Welcome to the programme. Here we are on this Friday morning. And, well, it's a beautiful day. And as you were listening to the forecast there, and we're going to get some good weather all over the weekend. Now, it's not going to immediately start, seemingly. We have to wait till sort of, into Saturday and into Sunday. So it looks like the beginning of next week is going to be absolutely fantastic, but we're not here to complain. So fingers crossed, we can get out there and enjoy it. So what's on the programme today? We have the panel a little bit later on discussing various stories of the week. We'll hear about the Ross Tarleton, which is going through Bolton Glass this week. Also, there is a marathon in Wicklow Town, and it's on tomorrow, starting at 10 o'clock at the Black Castle. And that's to highlight early onset dementia. As two lads, you might have seen them actually, they were on the Late Late Show, and they've been going through

0: from Antrim all the way through Ireland to raise awareness of this. Their mum died at a very young age. And the lads, the two guys, Jordan and Kian, the probability is that they'll develop dementia in their 40s, which, you know, going to sleep every night thinking about that is pretty dreadful. But they want to highlight the whole thing with their 32 Marathon Challenge for Dementia Research. So, as I say, starting in Blackcastle in Wicklow Town tomorrow. Anyway, we're going to hear more about that. We'll hear from Sarah Kennedy. And Sarah has The Isle by Sarah Kennedy. And she shares some smart, sustainable tips for enjoying wedding season without overspending or overbuying. So, that's just, you know, Friday morning. Lighter topics or whatever, but there are other matters to discuss as well. Let's have a quick look at the newspapers, the Irish Examiner. And this one is relevant to us here in County Wicklow, of course, with Arklow, Ockram in the past, Bolton Glass, Kilcool, you know, Bray, all to do with flooding. And Cork floods may cost 187 million a year as this global warming continues. The Irish Daily Mail, RTE, told, clean up your act on pay. Mirror has Enoch sacked. There's only one Enoch when it comes to these stories, so we know who we're talking about, and seemingly he has been, in the words of the newspaper, sacked from his role at the school just outside Multifarnham. The Irish Independent, bid to halt dismissal, shocking, says ex-wife attacked by Garda. And the Irish Times, justice and transport face cuts to offset overruns. If you want to get in touch, 087 77 11 103. Well, as you know, we've been highlighting on the programme a lot. And in fact, we've been talking to Emer Byrne. The fundraising continues. This is the young teacher from Arklow. Urgently needs life-saving, highly specialised heart surgery in the United States, after doctors discovered multiple aneurysms, a condition that poses serious risks of death or severe complications. Now, community fundraising has raised a portion of the required €600,000, but a significant gap remains. And so, while Ireland's treatment abroad scheme usually covers care within the EU, there is provision for funding exceptional cases outside the EU when that treatment is not available in the EU. Well, one local representative there for Arklow has been exploring this, and it's Fiontano Sulawan, who is Sinn Féin TD for the South Wicklow North Wexford constituency. Good morning, Fiontano.
1: Good morning, Declan, and good morning to your listeners.
0: Good morning. Thanks for joining us, and we're all in support, obviously, of Emer. So what have you discovered?
1: Well, I've just been, I mean, obviously the community in Arklow and South Wicklow have been absolutely incredible, and yourselves have been highlighting it very much. And I think the GoFundMe is up to 260,000 out of the required 600 that's needed, and it's really good to see groups like Ashford Motors coming on board as well. But I mean, the local community shouldn't have to do that. As the family pointed out, they had to do it because of government inaction. And I know contact had been made with the government back as far as October, and they would have been aware of this, but they were constantly highlighting the government in terms of the treatment abroad scheme and about the EU criteria. However, the point I was making in the chamber to the minister, and then I spoke to the other minister later on that evening as well privately, was that there is a clause for outside of the EU, which is an exceptional circumstances clause, which would facilitate the government to fund people to travel to the USA if the treatment wasn't available within the EU. And obviously, the Guinness Book of Records attempt was incredible there with 2,054 there last week. So, I mean, the community have done everything they can, and I know they're doing more and will continue, but the point I was making to the both ministers during the week in the chamber was that the government and the department need to be doing their bit as well, and to facilitate life-saving treatment in the USA. So there are the clauses there, like the, and they have historically, they have actually made exceptions and funded some people to go to the USA for treatment if it hasn't been available. Now, I had been putting this to the ministers there, and I spoke to Jennifer Carl McNeil in that night as well later on, and she did suggest that the consultant, who was a private consultant in the system, would have to engage with a group called the European Reference Network on Rare and Vascular Diseases. She said to advise on the best EU-based expertise to look at all the options. However, the government and the department need to be engaging with the family on that and with the consultant, and she did commit that officials in the Department of Health would engage with the HSE on various options, and that they could bring the exceptional circumstances clause into effect. Now, she was arguing that the minister did argue, and this was privately later on, she just said under the rules of the scheme that any request that a minister can help must be from a public consultant and not from a private one. So they are exploring options still, but it's still not good enough. I mean, the community shouldn't ever have to be the ones to step in to fund treatment for an Irish citizen like that. A young teacher who's doing fantastic things for children in the Arklow area, you know, that shouldn't be the way the system is operating. So I know the pressure will continue to get the minister to engage with the HSE and with the European Reference Network to find basically the best option available, because the point I did make to her was that this is really time sensitive. I mean, this thing needs to be
0: done.
1: Indeed,
0: I was going to make that point to you that, you know, Eimear can't be really hanging around forever here, you know?
1: No, absolutely not. And I mean, this should have been done by now, really. And they should have been on this more proactively since October, the government I'm talking about and the officials. And like they've been told this has to happen ASAP, because if the money is available, I'm sure the clinic is ready to do the treatment straight away, which is what's necessary. So time is of the essence, and I think I absolutely salute the people who have stepped into the vacuum that has been there and to do the fundraising. People have just been absolutely incredible, and just shows what community spirit there is out there in Arklow and Wicklow. But the government really has to step up to the plate. I mean, there's another, what is it, that would be 236,000 remaining to make up. The point I made to her is that it's pin money compared to the government. I mean, I could have listed out many areas of waste in public spending, and I'm sure we all could, Declan, and including in County Wicklow. In the greater scheme of things, you know, it's quite small money for a government department.
0: Yes, indeed. I saw the letter you'd written to the minister, and it was outlining it there, and it's a terrible worry. And when Eimear was in, I was saying to her, you know, when you're going to bed at night, and maybe you wake up in the middle of the night or something, she's trying to do her job as a teacher, but this must be weighing heavily on her mind, which can't be good.
1: Well, it's shocking, Declan, that anybody should have to in that situation, and you're doing everything, and you're trying to organise fundraising drives and for your own health, and then to try to teach a class of children. And I know the school have been amazing, and the school have very much, have rallied around Eimear. And nobody should have to be doing this, especially in their time of need when they're very ill. That's when you expect that the government and its departments would have your back, and you know, that they would step in and be more proactive. And that's the point that all of us as TDs and all 3Ds have to be very much speaking from the one hymn sheet and with a united voice on this. You know, the strength in numbers, if parties can come together on these things, and like not say it's certainly not to be pulling against each other, but to be all speak in one voice, because it's, you know, you have to do what is for the greater good of the area and of the people, you know. So we need to be all singing off the same hymn sheet.
0: Yeah, and just to mention, the councillors have been very good as well in Ireland. Pierre Leonard there particularly, but all councillors are involved. Okay, well, keep us informed anyway, and keep the pressure on, and fingers crossed, and get this resolved. And I'm sure if there's a will, there's a way, as they say. And it's, as you say, small money, really. I mean, it's not in the millions; it's in the thousands. Put a few quid of the money they're not spending on the Éireann Radeiran signalling.
1: Yeah,
0: and,
1: or maybe a consultant for a bike shed or something like that, or whatever.
0: Well, there you go. That's all over your
1: side.
0: No, listen,
1: I want to ask you publicity on the issue.
0: Not at all. We'll keep at it. One last thing I want to just ask you, Finchon, while you're there. Just mentioned in the Irish Examiner, Cork floods may cost 187 million a year. Down in the Wexford part of your constituency, they've experienced floods, maybe a little bit north of it, but still in that general area. We've had floods in Arklow and Ockram and in Kilcool, and previously in Baltinglass and Bray, etc. So, you know, there's potential there for floods, and that's a huge amount of money that could be spent. So what's your thoughts on, you know, Ockram and Arklow in particular being maybe not flood-free, but certainly something to be done to alleviate maybe potential damage in the future?
1: They definitely have to move on it ASAP, Declan. I mean, the money is there, and Boxer Moran, who's the Minister for Flooding, held a briefing here about 2 weeks ago, and he did outline, you know, that the funding is supposed to be there. So they need to be more proactively working with the local authorities. Like I had Kathleen Function, who's our MEP, in Arklow there last week, literally last Friday it was, and we walked along went into a very nice cafe there, Coffee for You, and she had been in the Community Resource Centre just at the car park in Arklow, and we walked along the area, and it had been pointed out that the council is liaising with the officials and they're ready to move on it later on this year to do the flood defence just along the quay there in Arklow. So, I mean, they just need to be more proactive. I just find that these things are taking a lifetime, and it's just paperwork and bureaucracy. Similarly, in Arklow, in Ockram, I mean, the chances that the estate that was built there is called Riverfield, and it's on a floodplain, and it was a very unusual choice for to put in a housing estate there. And I mean, that will surely happen again. And I think we're talking about possibly 8 weather events per year. They're talking about now officially. So, I mean, it will happen again. So they just need to get their finger out and start talking to each other. I often find that the various departments are not linking up together. And so the funding, as they say, Boxer Moran says the funding is there for Arklow and for Ockram and further up Wicklow. And obviously in Escorty as well. I mean, that was horrendous. I mean, whereas people actually had to get dinghies to take children out of houses, and you know, everybody remembers the view of the man walking through the floods with the child over his head. That's been happening there since 1924. There was another major flood in 1947. There was one in 1964. There was one a few years ago. So, I mean, it's not as if there hasn't been an advanced warning. If you go into like the Avoca River in Arklow as well, just looking across from the Bridgewater, I mean, you're looking at a massive mound of gravel and sand which is protruding up through the river where the birds nest on. I mean, that should be all dredged. I mean, that's how high the silt is. So if that river was dredged and deepened, or just even all the sludge taken out of it, obviously you wouldn't have as much a risk as flooding. I mean, the river would be able to take the capacity.
0: Yeah.
1: But so all of the measures have to be done. But it's just, they keep getting brought up, and they've been brought up at Wicklow County Council. But the bureaucracy in this country is just, it's just mind-numbing. Sometimes you feel like you're banging your head off a wall. It just takes so long to get things done that in other places, I'm sure, like if it was in China, it'd be done in a week, you know. But here, like even the other thing to do with housing in Arklow, I mean, there's people, a developer, ready to go with several hundred houses on the south side of Arklow, and now they're saying there's a cable has to be brought across, an ESB, a power cable, and they're talking about maybe 2 years for the cable to be brought across, which that was one timeline I heard, which is absolutely crazy, like, because they're holding up badly needed housing, like, because of basic infrastructure, because, say, the ESB hasn't put the lines across.
0: Yeah. So okay. Well, no. We keep highlighting anyway. But thank you very much indeed. That is.
1: Yeah. Thank you very much, Declan.
0: Thank you. That is Deputy Fiontán O'Sullivan from Sinn Féin, and he represents the South Wicklow North Wexford constituency. It's a morning show at East Coast FM, and while we're on the subject, we want to wish Eimear Byrne all the very best, and a lot of people are out campaigning, a lot of people raising funds as well, and there's a DJ doing his little bit of work for Eimear as well. But everybody, I think there's, if you went through Arklow, you'd be searching to find somebody who hasn't been involved in a fundraiser for Eimear. So well done to everybody, but let's keep it up, and hopefully she will get to America for that life-saving treatment. It's Morning Show at East Coast.
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0: Sergeant John Fitzpatrick is here from Wicklow Gardaí, and you're very welcome, John. And we were sorry to hear, I know it's slightly over the border from us, but the woman from Spain who was killed on the N11 over last weekend, it was just very sad to hear. And I believe Gardaí are making an appeal on this.
10: That's right, you're right, Declan. Very sad
5: a very sad fatal road collision, and as you said, just over the border, occurred last weekend, last Saturday night at around 10 to 12, so quite late, almost going into Sunday morning. And as you're leaving the county and you're coming down the M11 and 11 heading for Loch Ness Town, you go through the roundabout and under the Cherrywood flyover, and just a little bit past that, northbound, is where the accident occurred. So it's an area a lot of people from Wicklow would travel through and be familiar with, and that type of stuff, you know. And as you said, very sad, a pedestrian in her 20s pronounced deceased at the scene. And we are appealing for people, as you said, to witness the incident, to come forward, particularly people who are in that area that I've just described there in the Loch Ness Town vicinity. So that's on around that Cherrywood flyover between 11:30 on Saturday night, the 16th, so that's just last Saturday, just gone, and say about 12:15 in the morning, the 17th, Sunday 17th. And if you have any information, do please contact Gardaí at Shankill. But also, I want to just mention road users in particular. As I said, it's but a lot of people from Wicklow may have been coming to Wicklow or going from Wicklow on that time, and they may have camera footage on their dash cam, so it's something maybe you could check today when you get home or when you get back. And in particular, I'm appealing for the occupants of two of the following vehicles that may have witnessed a collision to contact Gardaí. So that's a silver SUV style vehicle with a black roof. That's a silver SUV style vehicle with a black roof. That's last Saturday night in the last weekend in the Loch Ness Town area. And a silver hatchback MPV, which was stopped at the bus stop, number 3146, inbound into the city. So anyone with information asked, please do contact Shankill Garda Station, 01666 4400. That's 01666 4400. The Garda Confidential, as usual, 1-800-666-111, or any Garda station. So that's anyone that, particularly those two cars, silver SUV style hatchback, silver SUV style vehicle with black roof, or silver hatchback MPV in the Loch Ness Town area around Cherrywood last Saturday night between 11:30 and 12:15. If you were travelling on that road, or maybe you've witnessed something yourself, please do contact Gardaí. We would appreciate any information.
0: Yeah, and this woman, as I say, from southern Spain.
5: That's right.
0: And I was reading reports that the mayor of Cadiz, where she was from, called for several days of mourning for the loss of this young woman. So she was pretty popular in
5: yeah, well, Spain. I think in the type of role she was doing, Declan, was she was organising, she was a kind of facilitator for students coming here, or people to come here to learn the English language and that. So I'm sure she was doing quite well known in her locality, but you know, and probably you know, not only here but there as well. And yeah, it is, as you said, an absolutely tragic accident, young life lost on our roads again. So please do review your dash cams, and if you have any information, or if you know any of those two cars, the silver SUV style with the black roof, or silver hatchback MPV that was stopped at the bus stop, please do make contact with us, and we would like further information and the public's assistance.
0: Okay. Over the weekend, we were mentioning it earlier on, activities on the road of a sporting nature, and this time in Baltinglass, Ross Tolchin is taking place on bikes, of course, and, you know, a great occasion to go down and enjoy. So presumably there are road restrictions.
5: There are road restrictions, yeah, and it is a great occasion to go down and enjoy. It'll finish in Baltinglass tomorrow, and I think the organisers are looking for people to come out and support the racers, and looking by this morning, it looks like it's going to be actually lovely and warm. It's already warming up nicely. So, yeah, so Baltinglass will host stage 4 of the Ross Tolchin, and the race will approach from the N81 in Hollywood, enter town, Baltinglass at Gillespie's Corner. Riders will turn left at McAllister Square, and then finishing just after Germain's, okay? So this is the important part for people that may be travelling or in the car. So the race is expected to arrive approximately between 1:45 and 2:15 tomorrow afternoon, so kind of just towards the tail end of lunch. So 1:45 and 2:15, so do expect restrictions definitely for that half an hour period, but probably either side of that. So I say roughly past one till half two. Okay, and there will be temporary traffic restrictions and road closures to facilitate the finish of the race. And Baltindas Town will be closed to through traffic for this time. And the traffic will be stopped at on the N81 at Edward Street and at Beelan Street. Okay, and that's just to allow, obviously, the race and get through the town. Okay. If Gardaí can do it, they will allow traffic go northbound periodically if it's safe to do so. So just be careful. There will be diversions in place along the 747, the R747, the Kiltegan direction. That'll be diverted. Traffic from Beelan Street, wishing to cross the town, will be diverted by Shrahan and Yellowford Cross. And there is parking available at the Mart and the Lawler Centre as well tomorrow. And just be aware that it will be coming up along the Kilgrainy Road from Arklow at about 12:10. Coming up through Hollywood outside the National School at around 1:30, and as I said, hitting Bolton Glass then at about 1:45 tomorrow. So just expect restrictions. There is that all that information I've spoken about, and those restrictions is available on the Garda Divisional Facebook page, and you'll get it there. And as I said, if you're around tomorrow, come out and support the racers. It is looks like it's going to be a beautiful afternoon. So come and line the streets for the Ross Tailton finishing in Baltinglass tomorrow.
0: Very good. There's actually presumably road restrictions. I don't know how official they are for this marathon starting with the Black Castle tomorrow. And it's sort of, I mean, the route from what I hear is places like Ashford, Glenealy, places like that. So that could be affected by this. Now, it starts at 10 tomorrow from the Black Castle in Wicklow Town.
5: Yeah, well, thanks for mentioning that, Declan, because I heard you talking about the two lads there at the top of the air. And so I was looking up to see what there was information I could get. So I can't get anything yet. I do see information for Wexford, but I couldn't get anything for Wicklow. But if there is information, I'll make sure it's posted on the Garda Síochána Wicklow Facebook page if people they can check there. But as you said, expect restrictions as you've outlined there in the morning. There'll certainly be some slowdown in traffic, whatever, to facilitate the lads running.
0: Because the marathon is long distance.
5: Yeah, that's for sure.
0: So watch out for them. Along the way. You mentioned last week Garda recruitment. We're coming to near the closing date on this one, aren't we?
5: Yeah, I just wanted to remind people we are recruiting for people, and joining the Garda will change your life, that's for sure. And I suppose it'll help you change the lives of others in a positive way. So, you know, if you're looking for a job with new challenges, new rewards, you want to learn new skills, certainly think about the Garda recruitment campaign. And really what I want to highlight is you only have till the 3rd of June to get on publicjobs.ie and apply. So just to highlight that the campaign is running, but as you said, deadline is approaching fast.
0: Okay. So, you know, the Gardaí numbers are needed, so there's been a lot of these campaigns. Why do you think there's been reluctance the numbers not to shoot up, basically? There's nobody, I'm told there's nobody around. Everybody's working. You know?
5: Yeah, well, look, I mean, we're in a great place in this country where, I suppose, as a member of our, as Gardaí, we have to compete in the jobs market. You know, there's a great variety of jobs available. So I suppose there's a good selection, and that's great for our economy. I know people aren't feeling it, but as you said, we're told it's doing well. But certainly, it's a very competitive marketplace, you know. And I suppose one of the things that maybe people don't realise is, you can get a degree. You'll get a degree which is certified by UL, the University of Limerick, and you'll still get your training allowance along that way. So you'll still come out with your degree, you get training along the way, and as I said, a variety of challenges. So I'm particularly talking to people maybe that they are already maybe working away already, and maybe they just want to change in a direction. They want to do something maybe a bit more meaningful, something that's working in the community, working with people. Maybe you find you have a gift for for working with people, talking to people, that type of stuff. Maybe you really want to make a difference in your job. And if you do, certainly think about joining the Garda Síochána, because there's, you know, one thing for certain is there's no 2 days are the same. You never know what's around the next corner, and it's a job where you can really make a significant difference in people. But look, it is a tough job. It's not for everyone either, Declan. It's a tough job, but it is a job worth doing. And certainly if you're looking for something, maybe you feel that just you're not getting what you want from your current employment, do think about on Garda Síochána. And as I said, coming up the deadline on the 3rd of June.
0: All right, thank you very much indeed. That is Sergeant John Fitzpatrick.
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0: Morning show at East Coast. We were talking a few minutes ago with Fiontán O'Sullivan and this headline in the Irish Examiner that said Cork floods may cost 187 million a year. And Fiontán, in the context of Wicklow Wexford, mentioned some of the places and left out Ballinaclash. And Stephen has been on to me and he says, remind Declan, Ballinaclash also suffered some flooding. Indeed, it did. In fact, Stephen, he had some particular damage affecting his house, and I hope he's recovered from that. There's nothing worse than stinky water going in on top of your floors and things. So I hope everything is on the mend anyway, Stephen. And thanks for the reminder. It's a morning show at East Coast FM. Now, the Irish Heart Foundation's Before Damage is Done campaign emphasises the urgent need to address high blood pressure, often called the silent killer, which frequently goes undiagnosed or untreated amongst adults over 50. Research shows that a significant proportion of the Irish population has uncontrolled or unrecognised hypertension, increasing their risk of serious conditions such as heart attacks, stroke, heart failure, dementia, all sorts of problems connected with this. So how's it dealt with, and how do you recognise it? Janice Morrissey is Director of Health Promotion, Information and Training at the Irish Heart Foundation. Morning, Janice.
17: Hi, good morning.
0: Good morning. Thanks for joining us. High blood pressure. What is blood pressure? Let's get down to the very basic. What is blood pressure?
17: So blood pressure is the amount of work your heart has to do to pump blood around the body. And it's measured with two numbers. So the higher number is the pressure as your heart beats, and the lower number is the pressure as it rests between those beats. So a normal blood pressure is about 120 over 70. And then if you're diagnosed with high blood pressure, your blood pressure is consistently higher than it should be.
0: So ideally 120. Obviously there are people living with a higher, we'll come to the lower one in a second, higher than 120. How high, and when do you get into the, I suppose, ultra danger zone?
17: So, as I say, a normal blood pressure is about 120 over 70. So, you know, anything more than that is really increasing your risk of damage to your body, be it heart disease or stroke or dementia or heart failure, some forms of blindness. So our blood pressure, you know, affects kind of all systems in the body, really. And the key message of the campaign is really to go and get checked. The only way to know if you have high blood pressure is to have a check. There's kind of myths that you would have a red face or you might get headaches if you have high blood pressure. But actually, that's quite unusual to have symptoms. Most people don't have symptoms. They're walking around feeling fine, and then they call into their local pharmacy or they're with their GP and they find out their blood pressure is high. So really, we're saying the only way is to go and get checked. So if you haven't had a check in a while, please go and find out.
0: And there's medication, is there?
17: Yeah, so the good news is that once, if you are diagnosed with high blood pressure, it's easily treated. And there's there's lots of ways for blood pressure to be treated. So that could be, some people might need medications, but also lifestyle, so how we live our lives, the food that we eat, and the cholesterol levels, whether, you know, how active we are, of course, quitting smoking is really important. So all of these factors together are very important in terms of looking after your heart in general and helping to lower your blood pressure level. And on the Irish Heart Foundation website, irishheart.ie, we've lots of information to support you on those changes if you would like to make them too.
0: Right, and I know you're not a doctor, Janice, but I've heard people said it on this program that they were having high blood pressure. in the past. They got medication, but it was affecting the lower one, that the 70 was going down to 65, and their medical practitioner wasn't happy that their lower one was, you know, being affected by the medication, whereas they wanted it at 70 to but reduce the one that was over the 120. So I suppose medication has a hard job to do to find a balance.
17: Yeah, and I mean, there's lots of different types of medications that work in different ways in the body. So that's where your GP will, you know, will start you on a particular dose. But it's important to take the medication as directed by your GP and to keep taking it, but also to keep going back and having regular checks as well, because sometimes the medication might need some adjustment to get it right for you. So it's important to, keep having regular checks as well. And, you know, that's some of the research that's been found in Ireland, is that even when people are diagnosed with high blood pressure and are put on medications, sometimes the blood pressure still, you know, isn't controlled as much as it could be, and that's where having regular reviews is so important. And also checking your own blood pressure at home. So, you know, more and more there are blood pressure monitors available that you can use at home to check your own blood pressure and keep a record, and then bring this to your GP at your next checkup. So you have lots of different readings, and at different occasions will give more information to your GP, and that will help to make any adjustments to your medication. And the other thing I'd say as well is, if people have questions about blood pressure, about medications, we have a free nurse support line. You can phone and contact our nurses, who have lots of experience of working with patients and supporting patients. So that number is 01-668-5001, and that's for patients, but also for carers. So if you have a member of your family that has a heart condition or is going in for tests, and you're wondering what those tests are or what to expect, our nurses are there to support you as well.
0: Very good. Thanks for that, all that information. Thanks, Janice. Good morning. Thank you.
17: Thank you.
0: Janice Morrissey there, Director of Health Promotion, Information and Training at the Irish Heart Foundation. We have our panel up after 11 o'clock with the stories of the week, and we'll get an update on the Ross Talton, which is coming to Baltinglass tomorrow. It's a morning show, Eddie's Coast FM.
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3: FM. Morning Show at East Coast. Now, Wicklow was set to welcome Jordan and Kean Adams, the FTD brothers, as they passed through on their extraordinary challenge to run 32 marathons in 32 counties over 32 days to raise awareness and funds for dementia research. They're coming to Wicklow Town tomorrow. Ethna Walsh from Wicklow Town Sports Development Group is on the line. Ethna, good morning.
4: Good morning, Declan. How are you?
3: Good morning.
4: Thanks for having us on.
3: They start at 10, I believe, from Blackcastle.
4: That's right. So they start at 10. They have a route mapped out. That's online. And it takes them out by Blackcastle up to Ballynarron, down past Ashford. They're kind of encompassing the whole of Wicklow. And they come back in through Saunders Lane, and then they'll be going out to Port Road, across the footbridge, out to Marlton, and back in by Convent Road, so finishing off towards the Keys. They start at 10. They say they're finishing at 2, so this is, you know, a loose goal. It will change, so keep an eye on the... we'll be pushing up links about with the tracker and times on that. And what we're trying to do is get the whole of Wicklow Town out there to celebrate these two young men, because what they're doing is... it's kind of way beyond Alzheimer's. It's a real symbol of youth and what you can do with life and getting up and trying to change things. And their message is absolutely fantastic. A really, really sad story. But at the same time, they're kind of using that to say, you know what? What they say is time is our precious commodity, and they're using their time now to get out and really make a difference and raise money for Alzheimer's.
3: Indeed, because as you say, a sad story, they're directly affected by it through their mum, and also carrying a gene that could, make early onset dementia or Alzheimer's a reality.
4: Yeah, absolutely. I mean, it's something that for a young person to know in the future would be crippling. And I think they've said that initially it was crippling, but then they kind of had a choice, and he says Jordan is they're very articulate young men, and what I love about them is that they're young people who are getting up and kind of leading from a place of youth and saying, you know what, we're going to change this. So he kind of said, you know what, I had two doors I could go through, so I've gone through this door. I'm going to live every minute I have, and I'm going to try and make a difference. So they've done 32, well, I don't know how many they've done at the moment, but they'll be doing 32 county marathons in 32 days, right? And I suppose that's kind of a symbol for like just getting up and making a change. They're raising money for Alzheimer's. Now, I know that it's split between their foundation, which will be doing research, and Alzheimer's Ireland, and they've already hit 1.5 million, which is
3: fantastic.
4: Actually incredible. Yeah, and I think it shows, like, this thing started organically, you know, and there are people who run marathons all around the place and they get a little crowd, but I think everybody's got in behind them because it means so much, and it's like, you know, there's a lot going on in the world, a lot of really, really negative things between Trump and the whole lot, and people feel... God, there's not much we can do. And this is like, you know what, let's all get out here,
3: do it.
4: Yeah.
3: So what's the website,
4: absolutely.
3: Ethna?
4: So the website, they're called FTD Brothers. Now, I'll just get it up here. The FTD Brothers, right? All you have to do is put in FTD, and they're so popular at the moment, it pops up. So what we've been doing, the Sports Development Group and Wicklow Town team, led by, do you know Myra?
3: Yes, Myra
4: yeah,
3: Porter.
4: Yeah, Myra's
3: is
4: an absolute powerhouse. Yeah. So we've been trying to get everyone out on the course. We are meeting at the graveyard in Rathnew if you want to run the last 8K. We're going to, there's another group joining us at the top of the Marlton Road if you want to run the last 3K. And then if you want to run the last 1K, you can meet us at the Montessori School. So we'll all run in together and cheer them. Equally, come at 10 o'clock in the morning to Blackcastle or 2 o'clock when they're finished. So
3: very good.
4: There's lots of opportunities. Myra will have a little camper van with music playing, so it's going to be a real party atmosphere.
3: A great day for that. Okay, Ethna, got all the message. Thanks very much indeed.
4: Right. Thanks a million, Declan.
3: Good morning to you. Thank you. That starts at 10 from Blackcastle tomorrow, so support the lads if you can, Jordan and Kean. Now, an invitation comes through the post. You're going to a wedding, or maybe it comes in online. But it's another wedding. You've got several weddings all going on at the same time. Goodness me, that's expensive. Let's talk to Sarah Kennedy from the Isle. Good morning to you, Sarah.
0: Good morning, Declan. How are you?
3: Good morning. Goodness me. Here we go. Lots of invitations. You want to go to them all, maybe. You feel an obligation
0: or
3: as well.
0: Or run to the hills, whichever.
3: It's going to be costly. There must be ways to, you know, not have it costing you an arm and a leg.
0: Well, look, there really is. You know, I think as soon as we see the invitation coming in, there's already... You know, you see, particularly on the female side, oh, I'll have to get the hair, the makeup, the tan, the dress, the everything done. And, you know, if you had 1 year, maybe that's fine, 1 or 2 a year. But, you know, there's going to be a particular cohort where there might be a group of friends all getting married within the same 2 year period. Or you could be parents of that group of friends where, you know, you might be going to numerous weddings, nieces and nephews, etc., all the same age group. And they all cluster in a group of years. So generally what I would always recommend is that, you know, when you're looking into a year where you've a number of weddings, there's a little bit of prioritization that you can do, which is, you know, now you may want to go to every single one of them. And in some cases you may decide, you know what, maybe we just decide that we're going to go to three, we're not going to go to six, we're going to, you know, just focus on the ones where we can give our full attention. And so in some cases you might RSVP no, which you're well within your rights to do. People feel like they can never say no. Well, you can. You absolutely can, because you could be away. You could have other things going on. But what I would also do is I would look into that year ahead and make decisions about, like, well, are we going to do a day two on this one? Or maybe we'll only do a day two on that one. Because a lot of the weddings coming now, there's a day two involved in it, or there's going down the night before. So really making, you know, those choices when you see everything that's on the table of deciding, you know, which one are you going to go in and immerse, do the full day, do the full second day, or which ones are you going in and going out of? Now, where you can actually pull back and save, you know, a good chunk of your money is, majority of people end up staying, you know, within the hotel or within the, you know, the estate that the wedding might be on in. And the rate can be quite expensive. And look, it is great to be in the hotel and be in the vicinity and get into the residence bar, do all of that. But for some people, they may decide, you know what, let's go and look at a local B&B. And you can really, really bring down the cost of, particularly in a year where you've multiple weddings, look for the Airbnbs, look for the actual B&B owners. And that will help in a lot of ways. I've seen so many people where there might be a group of friends where they're all going together, where they might actually just rent a minibus to take them there and back that day, and then that completely cuts, you know, costs on your transportation and going overnight, and you're still getting, you know, getting there, getting the full day and getting home at a reasonable hour without the, you know, and waking up in your own bed, which is always great. So there are those sorts of ways where you can kind of say, look, the big heavy cost a lot of the time when you're going to a wedding is the overnight accommodation, the gift, and the reality is, you know, you're going to give a gift of some description. So, you know, you don't have to be over elaborate with what you're giving with the gift. So also bearing that one in mind. And of course, then just looking at that accommodation cost. But as well for the women, you know, we tend to get ourselves like thinking about all the different outfits we're going to need, and we have to have something different for every wedding. And maybe you don't. Maybe it is a case that you're taking, you know, I'm going to get a couple of outfits, but I'm going to mix and match the look up, but it's still the same core dress, but with different looks. And particularly if you've got weddings where it's not the same circle of people that are all going to be at the one wedding, you know, feel free to use what you already have. Or if you're in a group of friends, swap, make a deal with each other if you're all kind of generally in and around the same size to see, can you swap? But like, you know, the likes of Vinted, it's fantastic. You can get some really great deals there rather than going out and really putting yourself under so much financial pressure to be able to dress yourself for the wedding as well. And also, it's not essential to have, you know, your hair and makeup professionally done every single wedding either, you know. So it's just looking at those little things of saying, you know what, what's really important here? How can we attend the weddings we want to attend without actually having to put ourselves in debt in a lot of cases, or having to sacrifice our own holidays in some cases? Because I remember being that soldier of having to make a decision going, God, will we get away on a holiday ourselves this year, or are we going to everybody else's weddings? Because it does clock up. So they're just a couple of different examples of what you could consider,
3: well,
0: to try and look to bring that cost down.
3: I tell you, that's a godsend, I'm sure, to many people, Sarah. Thank you very much indeed. Good to
4: no
3: talk
4: problem.
3: To you.
4: No problem.
3: Take care. That's Sarah Kennedy there, and you can find Sarah on the web at The Isle. Okay? At The Isle. Okay, morning show at East Coast FM, panel on the way.
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6: It's 11 o'clock live from the East Coast News Centre. Good morning, I'm John Hart. Unions have agreed to stand down a planned 72-hour work strike by members of the National Ambulance Service next week following what the unions have described as constructive discussions at the Labour Court yesterday. After 4 days of talks, the Labour Court requested that the industrial action next week and a work to rule be stood down. The work to rule, which began on the 11th of May, will now be stood down. SIPTU ambulance sector organiser John McCamley says that while the talks have been difficult and challenging, they believe progress has now been made. A key milestone has been reached in bringing the long-awaited new 1,000-pupil school closer towards construction at Blessington Community College. The development in West Wicklow, first announced in 2018, has moved to Stage 3 tender and will ease pressure on existing facilities while supporting a growing student population. The project has been years in planning. Its principal, hopeful work will begin in earnest in a short time scale. There are allegations of assault, sexual assault and poor treatment of protesters being made against authorities in Israel. Over 408 activists, including 14 from Ireland, have been deported from Israel. They're alleging systemic violence against them by authorities. The Irish activists include President Catherine Connolly's sister, and it's understood there are no injuries reported amongst the group in question. Foreign ministers are gathering in Sweden for an informal meeting of NATO representatives. Questions around the wars in Ukraine and Iran are expected to be on the agenda. Marco Rubio, the US Secretary of State, says the alliance has to be good for all involved. The by-elections and the voting for which are underway, with polls opening this morning in Galway and Dublin. Constituents asked to decide replacements. For now, President Catherine Connolly and the former Fine Gael Minister for Finance, Pascal Donoghue. Indications suggest that there will be a low turnout in both cases. Firefighters remain at the scene of an apartment block fire in Dublin. They were called to a blaze in Auburn Avenue in Castleknock this morning at 1 a.m. The building was evacuated. A person was hospitalised. Operations remain ongoing in the area there. And British police are warning the investigation into Andrew Mountbatten Windsor will take time as they look into allegations of sexual violence. He was arrested on suspicion of misconduct in public office 3 months ago following release by the US Justice Department of the Epstein files. The former prince was later released under investigation. He has always strongly denied any wrongdoing. That's your latest news update.
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6: Mild and cloudy with patches of mist and drizzle. Sunny spells developing. The odd isolated light shower. Light to moderate winds. Temperatures 14 to 18 degrees. Right now in Blessington, it's 17 degrees. All the latest Wicklow news now available on the East Coast FM website and app.
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3: Well, good morning. Welcome to hour number two of our morning show. And we're into the second hour on a Friday, which means a group of people come together to discuss the stories of the week. And I'll introduce them to you one by one. First of all is Rachel Harper. Miss Harper is principal of St. Patrick's National School in Greystones. You're very welcome, Rachel. Thanks for coming in.
4: Good morning, Declan.
3: When do holidays kick in, by the way?
4: So the end of June. We finished up on the 26th of June, so not too far away.
3: Right. Mm-hmm. So that's, you know, primary school stays in longer than secondary.
4: Yeah, so we tend to go into the end of June, yeah. So 1 month extra.
3: Right. I mean, it's good weather, so the leaving cert must be on soon, is it?
4: Yes, it's always the way, isn't it? Yeah.
3: Also with us is Graeme O'Neill, a journalist, of course, in Bray, involved in newspapers in the past. One of your competitors at the time, I see, is closed, the Wicklow Times.
5: Yeah, another one bites the dust, but I think it's just a sign of the times, really. It's where print media is at the moment, or, you know, written journalism. Full stop, you know, challenging times. Facebook and Google are hoovering up all the advertising revenue, and basically,
3: right,
5: that's the death knell. You know?
3: And she has decided to leave it, okay.
5: As far as I know, yeah.
3: Yeah. So, and yourself, I mean, you're being eclipsed by your son now, Jake O'Neill, doing his walking tours in Bray.
5: Yeah, if anybody'd like to take on a history walking tour this weekend, Jake has three tours, just bray.ie or braywalkingtours.ie. Thanks for the plug.
3: Okay. And also with us is Shay Cullen, who was one time a Fine Gael councillor, stood as an independent in the general election, tipped by Ivan Yates for a seat. It was very competitive because we lost one of the seats in, I suppose, North Wicklow constituency, and narrowly missed out, but was in there till the end during the election 2024. And since then, we haven't really crossed paths, Shay.
6: So keeping a low profile, so, Declan, yeah,
3: so
6: absolutely.
3: What are you up to?
6: Ah, look, I still do the day job. I work for Glen Fuels and the oil business, which has been a very difficult time over the last few months with ongoing wars and the fluctuating prices of fuel that has had such a, I suppose, a negative effect on the economy across the world, really. So that's what keeps me busy at the moment.
3: Right, okay. I saw one of your vans in here, or one of the trucks in here.
6: Yeah, well, we have a good presence in this general area. I suppose we've Glen Fuels have depots in Kilmacanog and Gorey and Arklow and New Ross and Ross Lair. So we cover quite an extensive area. So certainly it's a busy role.
3: Okay, maybe I should start with yourself, because we want to start with, because you generally live in the Newtown Roundwood area, and there's been a campaign, and Deputy Whitmore, Jennifer Whitmore, has brought it up in the Dáil several times, and the local community has got involved, is to enhance the great service that's done by the Glendalough bus, the 181, I think it is, or something.
6: St. Kevin's bus.
3: Kevin's bus. But because of expanding populations, another service is needed. So they've decided on a local link service between Lara and Bray. It was NTA put it out to tender. Nolan Coaches got it. Nolan Coaches went ahead, recruited drivers and bought the buses. It was supposed to go into operation a long time ago, and it still is not running. Mm-hmm. And I saw an interview with Dara O'Brien on a website, and the minister, and he said our priority is public transport. Well, it's seeming seemingly it's forgotten about when it comes to County Wicklow. Do you have any update on the 199 service?
6: Well, I suppose, Declan, I'll just go back a little bit. First of all, I spoke to you with this about 6 years ago when I was in Wicklow County Council as a councillor, and it was a priority then at that particular time because of the extensive building from sort of Realmwood down to Bray and so on, that there was a necessity to increase the public service, bus service. And at that particular time, I had several meetings with officials, and it was clear to me that there wasn't the will to progress this. And I'd still say 6 years later, I'm still not sure is the will there, despite what you're after saying in your introduction with regards to, you know, the service wanting to go ahead and the bus provider providing buses and so on. It's very strange that everything was in place and seemingly the funding looks like it has been pulled. Now, I suppose from my point of view living in the area, and I said this back a number of years ago, the current service that has been provided by St. Kevin's Bus, it runs from Glendalough to basically Dublin twice a day, it could be expanded if this is not going to go ahead. And I hope it does go ahead, but if it doesn't, and it's important to sort of make this point, St. Kevin's Bus Service provide a good service to the local people. Is it expensive? Yes, it probably is.
3: It
6: needs to be subsidised. But my point is the buses are already on the route. Why can't it be subsidised and more regular service provided for the people from Glendalough?
3: Because it's not part of Local Link.
6: Yeah, I understand that. But the alternative at the moment, Declan, is that it looks like we're not getting the service from Local Link, unfortunately.
3: No fault of theirs, is it?
6: Sorry?
3: Through no fault of Local Link itself.
6: It doesn't seem to be. It looks like the government have pulled the funding, and that's unfortunate. So how long do you wait in terms of the people from Realmwood and Glendalough and right down into Bray? How long are you willing to wait? So my solution to this, and it's only my opinion, I'm not involved in any politics at the moment, it's my opinion, is that we need to enhance and provide a better service through St. Kevin's Bus Service that is there at the moment. But that does mean subsidising it going forward to make it more accessible.
3: All right. Rachel, this is particularly Newtown Mount Kennedy and Roundwood, particularly Roundwood, we'll say. And I don't know if any of your catchment area of pupils are affected by that bus. But there's always talk about, say, in Greystone's expansion of the DART from 2 services an hour to 3, what it entailed, building up the platforms and all that sort of stuff. Many people say, well, what are they complaining about in Greystone? Sure, you know, they've loads of services, but you've lost things like the 84 and things like that. So how is that greeted and to people you know, and all these loss of services and non-provisional of new ones?
4: Yeah, well, I think the whole thing is, you know, we're really trying to create all the motivate people to use public transport. So I suppose it's trying to make it easier for them to do that. Like, we would have had been bringing children into Dublin, and I suppose when you're going with the DART, you have to be aware that it's every hour that, you know, you can only get a DART, things like that, you know. So you have to time things really well. If you miss one DART, then you're waiting nearly another hour for the next DART. So things like that, I think definitely if it was increased to every half an hour, that would be great at the weekends and things like that, you know.
3: Yeah, I mean, the loss of things like the 84, the L service that is servicing Greystones, the complaints about it. I mean, you could do a whole programme on just reading out texts.
4: Yes, and the times changing and things like that. Yes, no, and I have heard that from locals that, yes, sometimes it can be challenging because, you know, everybody is trying to go for that better option, going on public transport, you know, trying to leave the car behind, especially with the cost of fuel, etc., rising. So I suppose it is important to try and make these services that bit more reliable and that little bit more current as well, do you know? So, yeah, there's still a little bit of work to be done there, I think, for the Greystones area, but I suppose it's trying to really use what we have at the moment and make the most of it, you know.
3: Yeah, Graham Bray as well serves with the Dart. There's still talk of maybe getting a sort of a loose into Bray at some stage, a third line. that comes up from crowd to time. There's good Dart service, buses get clogged up in traffic and all that sort of stuff. So, I mean, what's the view in Bray as regards public transport?
5: Well, I don't know specifically. I can't speak for everybody in Bray, but what I can say is when I had the Wicklow Voice and 10 years ago, we reported on the story that the Lewis was coming to Bray, and I think my headline at the time was "Slow Train Coming." And I don't think, you know, it's supposed to be coming sometime in the mid-30s, which is, you know, seems a little bit ridiculous. Like, Bray is well serviced, but the biggest problem with this Bus Connects is it's not the amount of buses is coming, it's that the app and the timetable that they have on people's phones bears absolutely no relation to reality. Like, you can be, I try to use it, my children use it a lot, and they're permanently complaining. They'll say, right, there's a bus in 10 minutes. They go up to the bus stop, they're standing there, could be lashing rain, no sign of the bus. And yet this is supposed to be a live, you know, tracker of where the bus is. You can see it on the app, you know, coming down the road, and then just as you think it's about to arrive at the bus stop, all of a sudden the bus is cancelled, you know. And I don't think the problem is necessarily, you know, the 199 is a completely separate issue, but I don't think the problem with, you know, the L service that you're saying is that, you know, they're making promises that they're not keeping. If the bus is only going to come once an hour, just tell people it's only going to come once an hour. Don't be telling them it's coming every 10 minutes and then the buses don't show up, because people can't make arrangements about that. Like, this thing about, I don't know if you saw the story in the last couple of days about the 50 million wasted on the train system.
3: Yeah, we can skip along that. We were going to talk about generally, but
5: you know, it just kind of sums up, you know, how public transport is managed in the country. You know, we're 20 years talking about the metro, possibly longer. I know it was cancelled for financial reasons. They're saying that that's going to be open in the mid-30s. I have my doubts. There's a simple solution to that, in my opinion. Just give the contract out to Switzerland or some European country that is very good at managing these things, because we seem incapable of it. On saying that, I was in Rosslare at the weekend down in Wexford, and you couldn't move for local link buses. And I actually made the comment, Jesus, isn't that fantastic? Yeah. That, you know, when it works really well. But, like, this is ridiculous, the 199 bus. It really is just... Yeah,
3: one of its destinations, like, is to Bray.
5: Yeah.
3: So... Bray would benefit from
5: everywhere people. Would benefit from Absolutely. It, you know. Well, it's not about everywhere, it's the people that would benefit from it, you know. It's very difficult to get up and down to Roundwood unless you're actually driving, you know. There's fantastic restaurants, bars, places to visit up there, you know, and if you don't have a car, you're snookered. This would be a simple way around it, but we just can't seem to deliver the project.
3: Yeah, and Go Ahead, by the way, who operate the L service, got all the complaints. They got their franchise renewed, that they were doing a good job. So
5: yeah, it's not just the L service, it's the E1 as well. It's other buses that are on the
3: E1
5: is
3: very inconsistent.
5: Yeah, it's very inconsistent. You know, they say it's supposed to be leaving every 10 minutes, but that's as I said at the start.
3: Yeah, you get three of them after half an hour.
5: Yeah, and you're standing
3: there. They accumulate.
5: There. Yeah, exactly. You know, or as I say, you're standing at the bus stop. You're told the bus will be here in a minute, and the next thing, that service disappears off the.
3: Shay, it's a perennial thing that people give out about the buses, isn't it?
6: Yeah, it's a level of frustration. No matter what radio program you put on or whatever TV program you put on, there's concerns over public transport. There doesn't seem to be a lot of joined up thinking when it comes to public transport. In as Graham says, in delivering the projects and delivering them on time and having clarity in terms of, you know, timetables and making sure that buses or whatever the case may be are there on time. For some reason, it just doesn't seem to work. And I can't put my finger on it, but it's obviously a lack of understanding and a lack of organisation that the likes of buses on a timetable just don't show up and people aren't made aware of it. It just doesn't make sense.
3: One thing about Greystones that's been said over the years, Rachel, is that it's a dormer town and people leave Greystones to go working elsewhere. You know, and that means they need the Dart, they need the buses, or else they drive, which is more likely. I mean, I'm sure you've got parents dropping to your school, and next thing they're off to battle on the N11.
4: Yeah, exactly. So they're trying to drop the kids early at the school gate to dash into traffic and drive. And I think that that's a huge pressure on parents. Or the other side of that is, you know, teachers that can't afford to live in Greystones trying to get into Greystones as well. And public transport would be much better there if, you know, it was more reliable. That exactly, you know, if you're trying to time to be in school for a certain time or into work, then you definitely need those buses, those darts to be on time, those, you know. So I think it's vital that, you know, that there is that kind of work done on, you know, the buses turning up when they say they're meant to be there. And I think, you know, that will relieve a lot of stress and pressure off people, but also I think it will entice more people to actually use public transport if they know that it's going to be reliable there at the time it's saying it's going to be there.
3: Yeah, and it's only half the problem, because if you lived in West Wicklow, my goodness me, I mean, the best of luck to you anyway, with your two services a day or whatever it is from Bunclody up through West Wicklow.
6: You can't blame, Declan, you can't blame people for continuing in their cars. They've no, the options really aren't there.
3: I mean, you for the general election, I'm sure, looked at the services on the N81.
6: Yeah, yeah. And I mean, getting an upgrade
3: in West
6: of the N81.
3: You want to be mad if you're thinking you're going to get public transport out of West Wicklow.
6: That's the point. And even though the N81 needs major overhaul, needs upgrading, and that's another conversation because it's been talked about for so long, but you cannot blame people for actually getting into their cars and driving to wherever they have to drive to, because they have the security of knowing that they will get there. And not dependent on public transport that is hit and miss. So, you know, unfortunately, I don't see a change in the short term. I think people will continue because they've lost faith in the whole public service, you know, transport system. People have lost faith in that, unfortunately.
3: That's Shay Cullen, Rachel Harper's here, and Graeme O'Neill. Back in a second.

0: Ninanoge, Ireland's National Day of Creativity, is back on Saturday, June 6th, all over the island of Ireland. We spoke to Megan Hogan, Waterford Wall's ambassador, about this year's events and why unleashing your creative spark is so important.
1: Ninanoge is Ireland's National Day of Creativity. 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
7: Morning Show at East Coast FM. Joining us in the studio today is Graeme O'Neill, journalist, Shay Cullen, former Fine Gael councillor and member of Roundwood Community, and Rachel Harper, principal of St. Patrick's National School in Greystones. And Rachel, recently, It Takes a Village, the initiative, presented your work at Leinster House. Tell us about that.
8: Yeah, we were so proud of the children. We were invited in by Senator Aubrey McCarthy to present in the theatre room about our three-year journey with It Takes a Village. So year one was all about bringing the parents on the journey with us, awareness with the parents. But year two and three has been all about bringing the children on the journey with us and educating them. So they were delighted to come with me. They were sitting down at the front, in front of all the senators and TDs, and chatting away so confidently about what the initiative has meant for them, and very honestly what their thoughts were at the beginning of the
7: initiative.
8: What
7: age are these children now?
8: So they would range from 10, 11 and 12, you know, so very young. But I suppose what really struck me when I saw them, you know, talking and discussing things, was that actually they have so much to offer, and it's so important that we do listen to the children and their young people, and, you know, they do help us form decisions, and, you know, senators or TDs form policies as well. I think it's really, really important to bring their voices into Leinster House. So we were so proud of them. They really rose to the occasion, and as they spoke, there wasn't a sound in the room. Everybody was really listening to them, and I was just sitting there thinking, gosh, you know, there's some future politicians here. You know, so we need to encourage that younger voice all the time, I
7: and
8: think.
7: What were they saying?
8: They were talking about how they have come on this journey with us almost, you know. Some of them would be in sixth class and fifth class now. And when we first started this initiative, you know, one of them was saying that actually they really wanted a telephone, a mobile phone. But actually throughout year two and year three, by this educational part, they now actually understand why it is important to wait until you're that little bit older. And that's where we've been pairing up with the local secondary schools, and their transition years from Temple Carrig and the fifth years from St. David's have been coming in and doing workshops with our children. And they're not saying anything different to what their teachers would say or their parents would say, but it's just landing so much better because, you know, it's that peer learning from each other. As you know, the fifth and sixth class students were saying that, you know, these children are, or young people are much closer to their age, and it's much more relatable hearing these positive messages from them. Again, I have to say they're heavily trained up by their teachers in secondary school, and it's all very tightly supervised, but it's certainly going really, really well. And then our older children in the primary school, so fifth and sixth class, have now become in year three ambassadors for online safety within the primary school, and now they're talking to the 5 and the 6 year olds and doing little mini workshops for them on positive digital literacy and well-being and positive kind of incentives for the children. I think that's where it's all about, training the trainer and keeping the children's voice at the centre and keeping them involved and empowering them. So that's what they were bringing to Leinster House. Those ideas, we went with a flag as well, and it takes a village flag. And we were pitching that actually we have a 3-year model and we have a flag to go with it. And what we were saying was, just like you apply for a green school flag, an active flag, an amber flag, why not apply for an it takes a village flag and follow the 3 years, and perhaps the government would get behind that and give an incentive of €1,000 voucher or 2,000, and that goes back in to digital literacy and well-being within the primary school. So we've been invited further then to go to Brussels to pitch this as well. So it's exciting times, but I think bringing the children on the journey with us is just so important.
7: Yeah, and you're battling against multi-billion euro dollar organizations. I mean, their model is attention, you know.
8: Yeah, absolutely. And that came up in discussion yesterday as well. And you know, I suppose what we're trying to do as a community here is trying to empower children, educate children. And if things go wrong online, which they will, you know, as children always say to me, look, sometimes we see things that we don't want to see, they're just there. So our job is trying to educate the children and get them talking about things. If they go wrong, how do they get help? You know, always to tell somebody, because it's not going to get any better. So I think these conversations are so important to have. And then through with the government, then I know they're going after the tech companies and they're trying to improve things themselves as well. So it's a whole kind of everybody working together, you know, and I think that's how there's going to be benefits for the children, the next generation, you know.
7: Yeah, Shay, you know, it's a huge job. It's a very hot topic all around the world between, you know, under 16 bans and all this sort of stuff. It's with social media. I mean, it's a great positive initiative coming out of Greystones and has been with Rachel for many years. But, you know, what do you think?
9: Yeah, I think Rachel needs to be commended for the efforts in terms of the whole area around phone and phone use and social media and trying to, I suppose, curtail it to younger kids. I suppose that's what all parents would try and do, or certainly look to do, because it has, you know, so many negatives in terms of what messages that are coming off social media. And it is concerning for parents, I suppose, and it's a difficult one on how you deal with that when you're dealing with your children and, you know, getting them to, you know, use a phone maybe less. And then obviously their peers and so on, you know, some kids have phones maybe earlier than others, and it creates pressures on children and parents as well. So look, it's a delicate issue. It's going to be a hard one to solve, but I suppose it's to try and make sure that kids maybe are educated in such a way that they understand the pitfalls around that whole area of social media, I think.
7: It seems, what Rachel is saying there is a reaction from the youngsters that they can tell what's good and what's not, and how things affect them.
9: Kids are smart in when it comes to these things, and I think it's great that you have those transition year students as well, given that little bit of advice, because other kids will relate to older children more so than they'll relate to adults in some of these situations, you know.
7: Yeah, Graham. Oh, sorry, Rachel.
8: No, I was just going to say, I think, you know, with the transition years as well, feedback from their teachers is that actually it's really good for them also, because it's really going over, concentrating on positive messaging for themselves as they're teaching the younger kids, you know. So I think it's been great for both as well.
7: Yeah. Graham?
10: Yeah, well, I think if you know, it's very simple. If you look at the science will tell you that, you know, that it's not good for children, young children, to have these phones. You know, there was a reason why Steve Jobs wouldn't let his children have a phone until they were 16 years of age, and like he revolutionized smartphones with the iPhone. We don't let children smoke. We don't let children drink. So, and for the reason is that it's bad for their health, and there's scientific evidence for that. So I think if you apply that logic to iPhones, smartphones, they shouldn't be allowed. They shouldn't be.
7: But it's the internet capability that is the facility that's seen bad. The actual contactability of your parents on a SMS or, you know, the ordinary straightforward phone call. Is that not...
10: Well, then just go back to dumb phones. Like, if you want to be able to ring your child when they're out and about, you know, you can buy a dumb phone.
7: Is that the slippery slope, or is that okay, do you think, Rachel?
8: Yeah, well, look, year one was bringing the parents on the journey and asking them to sign up to the code to wait until secondary school before they purchase a phone for their child. But what we were finding after that, Dr. Max Crean did an evaluation of that year one. She was saying how important it was bringing the children on the journey, because parents, what they were saying to us was that when kids go into secondary school and you give them a phone, there's so much change anyway. So that's how they were thinking, is it such a good idea? So that's where we built in that model in sixth class, where they have those workshops. But the other thing that we were finding was parents were thinking, oh, everything's fine, we've signed up to the code, my child is sorted. But actually, that's just the beginning, because not to forget here that children have tablets, they have iPads, they're on the internet anyway. So I think that's where it's really, really important to train children up and to have all these conversations with them. But your point about having a dummy phone, I would always say that to fourth, fifth and sixth class parents, if they say, because that argument would come into school, or they have to go to after school, or they're going to their grandparents.
10: They need to be contactable.
8: Exactly. And so I think at this age, a dummy phone is the best scenario that they have. There are a couple of people that they can ring and contact, and I think that's suffice for them.
7: Okay.
8: Yeah.
7: Very good. Okay, back in a second.

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7: 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Imi Baltana, Milanigid, Nocha Hocht, for share August Sunny, Railt, Erin Hollywood, Walk of Fame, Teresh Timpisht, in a war Sunny Boss. Posashid, Milanigid, Shaska Akar, Ach, Skarashid, Asihela, Milanigid, Shachtu Kuig, Ach Vishid, Gober, Inish, Isarish, Lechela, Milanigid, Ochtu Ocht, Hanshid, I Got You Babe, Lechela, air The Late Show with David Letterman.
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7: Emilinigid Noha Do, foremost on Toos album, O Billy Ray Cyrus. August Vian Tauron, Achy Breaky Heart, Le Fall Air. Don Shea Erbore on Billboard 200, Erfa Shacht Zig Shachtana. Isse Aher Unrailed, Miley Cyrus.
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7: Insan Vlian Hena, Rogu on Tauroni, Samuel Frederick Smith. No, Sam Smith in London. Forshe call, less an hour on latch, le disclosure. Ach, Forshe an hey dot, Erna Kortzacha, le la la la, oh naughty boy. That's Crack August Kjol on East Coast FM.
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12: Morning show at East Coast FM, and we have our panel with us this morning, and that is Graeme O'Neill, the journalist from Brave, Shay Cullen, former Fine Gael councillor and member of the Roundwood community, and Rachel Harper, who's principal of St. Patrick's National School in Greystones. Now, Yves Sakila, a 35-year-old man from the Democratic Republic of Congo, been in Ireland since 2004. He died after being restrained by security during an alleged shoplifting incident in Dublin. And this incident seemingly started with the theft of a bottle of perfume on Friday. The suspect was pursued by security staff, and making his escape, he knocked down an 80-year-old man who was later hospitalised. In the meantime, security staff caught up with the alleged perpetrator and sat on the perpetrator for an amount of time, and after a certain amount of time, that person became unresponsive, and it was deemed that they should go to hospital. And this person was later declared deceased. So an investigation has been called for by the Special Rapporteur on Racism and Racial Equality, Dr. Ebon Joseph. And also Jim O'Callaghan, the Minister for Justice, said there will be an investigation into this. Graeme, watching the story unfold, especially the part two of it, where a lot of people piled on, looked at the colour, it seems, of the skin of the alleged perpetrator, and then gave them a certain amount of freedom to discuss this with, you know, certainly racial overtones. And there's been concerns about racial profiling and excessive force and normalisation of hostility towards migrants and ethnic minorities. What do you make of it all?
13: Obviously, there were appalling scenes. In many ways, it continues on from the discussion we were just having there, Rachel, about iPhones, but it brings out the absolute worst in people on social media when an incident happens like this. You know, first and foremost, the person has died. So, you know, there's an ongoing Garda investigation into it. So, like, people shouldn't be, you know, drawing assumptions on either side. You know, I think there was extremes on both sides. On one of my social media feeds, the video came up. I decided not to watch it. You know, I'd read enough reports about it that I didn't particularly want to see a person dying. I thought it was made for uncomfortable viewing. It's one of those situations, because of social media, that it just seems to fan the flames of you know, the worst in humanity, the reaction. It's a tragic incident, yes, we understand that. So I really don't know whether it's racial profiling. I would tend to disagree with that argument. I don't think so. Like, I think if you go into Dublin City Centre, many of the security staff that are working in shops like that are immigrants, because, you know, a lot of Irish people don't want to take those type of jobs anymore. So I don't think it will be specifically along those lines. Shoplifting, and I have to be very clear here, I'm not saying it's an alleged shoplifting incident, but it does seem to be a case that shoplifting is an absolute plague for stores at the moment. And, you know, you see when people are, you know, there's videos going up of people, you know, grabbing stuff, running out of shops, and the comments are, why aren't the security guards doing more about it? In this incident, obviously they tried to do something about it, and, you know, without trivialising it, they can't seem to do right for wrong sometimes in these situations. Spain takes a very different view of how they treat their security staff. Their security staff are trained. If you visited Spain, you've seen the vigilante, they're called, and they're kind of licensed security guards. They're almost like a paramilitary force. Now, they don't carry weapons or anything like that, but they go around in very specific uniforms. They have truncheons. They have the ability to detain people, and they're all licensed. And maybe we need to kind of step up our security.
12: Can I take from what you say that if you shoplift, you should be punished, and that if that happens to be and we don't know yet, excessive force by security staff and you die, well, that's the consequences?
13: No, I'm not saying that at all. I'm saying that's the extreme end of it, and that shouldn't happen. And possibly if we had better trained people to deal with a situation like that, that wouldn't necessarily have been the outcome. I don't think necessarily that if you're caught shoplifting, you should be punished by the security staff. But I do think that the shop owners and the security staff should have the right to apprehend you for when the Gardaí come along.
12: Okay, and I'll leave it there because we'll await the investigation on it. Rachel?
14: Yeah, look, I think it's very distressing to hear all about this. It's a really, really tough topic to even talk about, but I think, you know, the best thing, there's going to be a further independent investigation. I think that's what's needed. But I suppose going back to the point with young people, there's a lot of conversation online and a lot of people, you know, getting quite irate online. I suppose, you know, just thinking of the young people and hitting on some of these conversations and adding to them, it's just trying to protect them and all of this, you know.
12: Shay?
15: Look, first of all, Declan, it's a horrendous situation. You know, I really, my heart goes out to the family of that particular man. And I think he was a vulnerable person as well, had issues. But what happened was just really, really, really horrific, I suppose, is what I'd say. You know, I'm trying to choose my words carefully because obviously investigations are probably ongoing. But there's two things I want to say. One is exactly what Graham said with regards to sharing videos and so on of this situation on social media. I think it's absolutely despicable, to be honest with you. And anybody that would want to even look at that, I think really, you know, should have a look at themselves now, to be honest with you, in terms of, you know, the you know what they stand for. And the other point, I do think there should be absolute training for security staff and security guards in all walks of life in terms of what I suppose they can do and can't do. You know, we're obviously been, it looks like here that, you know, there was a certain amount of force inflicted on this particular individual, and, you know, that will be investigated in time. But like, if a fella or a person or a security guard doesn't have the adequate training, I'm not taking away from what happened, but there needs to be training, a clear understanding of what the parameters are for, you know, apprehending a person, and, okay, and what the situation is.
16: That's part of the investigation.
15: Correct, yeah.
12: So we wait on that. Okay, just to finish up on something, and maybe up your street a little bit, guys, and I mean guys including female guys, parents, as regards the children saying, I don't want to go and learn the piano anymore, and I don't want to go and do this, that and the other. So when is the dividing line? When do you sort of say, well, they really don't want to do it, and I'm forcing them, and maybe I'm living my dream through them or whatever. And when should you sort of encourage them, you like it when you get there, and it'll be good for you in the end, and they come out and they say, that was great, I loved it, but... thankfully you didn't give in to them just not feeling up to it. I mean, what about yourself, Graham? Jake, what was he like as a...
13: Yeah, well, I've two sons, yeah, and all I'll say to you is we have a lovely saxophone sitting in the attic, you know, from that was the be-all and the end-all of, you know, of everything at one stage. So
12: when was he allowed not to use it?
13: I'm not saying whether it was Jake or his brother, so, like, but let's just say that we got a saxophone at great expense. We were going to have a jazz musician on our hands. It was all gung-ho for, I'd say, the best part of a couple of months, and then decided, no, this wasn't for me anymore, and we're stuck with this lovely saxophone.
12: Right. Any regrets?
13: No, he can't play anything at all. Never mind, no regrets.
12: Like it. Rachel? Yeah, it was by the Walker Brothers, or Tim Buckley. That's the song. Exactly. Yeah, no regrets. Yeah.
14: Well, look, I think it's good for children to have lots of different experiences, but I think it's important to chat to them and see, you know, is it sport they want to get into? Is it music? Is it science? Is it, you know, that they're involved in that decision of signing up to different clubs and activities. Sometimes though they try something, but I do agree in giving them that little extra bit of time, saying, you know, settle into it, see how you feel after perhaps 3 or 4 weeks. If they still feel that they don't like it after that, then I don't really think there's too much, you know, in pushing them. I don't think they're going to benefit greatly from that if they've given it a good try. The other thing I'd say is actually, you know, and sometimes we see this at a school, the kids are exhausted because they're doing so many different sports and activities after school. Like, it's important not to overwhelm them, not to sign them up to absolutely everything, a couple of things, and, you know, a day, you know, that's just too much for them. You know, let them be selective and really do the things that they like and they enjoy.
12: Yeah. Okay. Shay?
15: Yeah, I suppose, Declan, from my point of view, and I was heavily involved in sport all my life, I think it's very important that parents encourage their children to be part of whatever that may be, whether it's sport or whether it's music or whatever it's science, whatever the case may be, and encourage them not to quit. I'm a big believer, like, it's easy to say, oh no, I don't want to do this, or look, I just want
12: so
15: to give it
12: football,
15: up.
12: So that football and Hurley in the attic that you didn't use, that's
15: But I do think even in life, Declan, that, you know, it's important that you understand, you know, that you don't just give up, you don't quit, you know. Okay, if you don't like something, eventually you say, look, that's not for me. But in terms of children, I'm saying, you know, encourage them to the point that you know, they either decide they want to do it or they don't at some stage down the line, but not after a few weeks or a few months. That's my point, I suppose, I'm trying to get across. But and I think from the bigger part of that is as well, particularly in terms of sport, you know, it really improves the social skills of children being involved with other children. I think you can't underestimate that, to be honest with you.
12: All right, Shay Cullen, Graeme O'Neill and Rachel Harper, thank you very much indeed for coming in and talking on so many different decisions. What do you want to say?
13: Just one thing, a shout out to Braes, Richie Murphy and his son Jack, who are Richie's managing Ulster tonight in the European Cup final against Montpellier. I'm sure you've had
12: best
13: it on.
12: Luck, indeed, yeah.
13: Yeah, and then the other Leinster players, Josh Van der Fleer, Jack Conan, Thomas Clarkson.
12: Best of luck in Bilbao.
13: All playing in Bilbao tomorrow. Yeah.
15: Okay. Best of luck. Yeah. Mm-hmm.
12: Thank you. Thank you for all for coming in and giving your opinions and things. Very good. Entertaining. Thank you.
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6: 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Now the 71st Ross Tolton cycling race will reach Baltinglass tomorrow afternoon, with stage 4 finishing on Main Street between 2 and 3 near Germain's Bar and Restaurant. The stage starts in Carlow and takes riders over the Wicklow Mountains, featuring 8 category climbs, including the Che Elliott Memorial and the Wicklow Gap, and local participation is high, so you can see it all there on the website. One man, unfortunately, won't be taking part, who was due to take part, is Sean Lundy from UCD Cycling Club, and Sean is on the line. Hi, Sean.
7: Hey, Declan, how are you doing?
6: Good morning to you. Bit of disappointment for you.
7: Yeah, I'm going to let abandon yesterday. So I'm in a team support role now, just waiting for the race to come through, or just after Clonmel. Yeah,
6: so you're okay otherwise, are you?
7: Yes, I'm all healthy. Just had an off day. So unfortunately means I couldn't continue on.
6: Right. Okay. What do you make of it this year? A lot of excitement. A lot of the lead changing, if hands is the correct word, but changing places anyway.
7: Yes, the Ross has historically been a very close race. Like, the time gaps at the end of each stage has been quite small. But the top six competitors at the moment, there's a good race on for them. There's only a couple second gaps in between all of them. So stage like tomorrow will be great to split it up a bit.
6: Yeah, and the Gardaí were telling us about road restrictions and all that, but there's great excitement when it's coming through.
7: Yes, yeah, and there's about 140 riders, and they're passing at quite high speed. And then obviously there's great buzz around the race, with a lot of support cars and everything. And it's great to see people out on the side of the road as well. Yeah, it's a big organisation, and great to have it running through Wicklow.
6: Yeah, and the terrain a little more challenging in Wicklow than elsewhere.
7: Yes, today's stage, we're going to Carlow today, but today's a lot easier, and I think a lot of riders will be looking forward to tomorrow's stage is the big one. But if they want to make a move up in the general classification, tomorrow will be the day. Only the strongest riders will be able to survive and come out the front well.
6: Yeah, and tell us about, you know, cycling generally. I mean, is it strong in Ireland? We hear about, you know, particular cyclists like yourself doing well, but generally, you know, is it well supported and a lot of people want to participate?
7: Yeah, at the high-end level for road racing, like, Ireland is doing great as a country. We have a lot of top riders race for international teams. The numbers have dropped off in the more domestic scene, but we still have, like, good few riders racing, and it's a regular faces keeping the sport going. So it's really nice for local clubs to keep it going. The leisure scene is booming, which is great to see, and it's definitely becoming more popular sport that people are taking up, which is great to see.
6: Yeah, is it expensive to get involved?
7: Well, you can get started with your local club. Like, any bike will get you going. Up at the high level, it does get expensive. But yeah, you can definitely work your way up with the more time you spend in, and yeah, it can get expensive if you're racing at a high level.
6: Yeah, unless you get sponsorship and become a team. Like, I mean, on the female side, Lara Gillespie from Enniskerry is just remarkable.
7: Yes, yeah, it's amazing. She's definitely cemented herself as one of the top riders in the world, in world championships on the track, and then still racing on the road as well. It's great to see.
6: Yeah, so you'll be back in action when you get over this difficulty. What's the next thing for you, Sean?
7: So we've got the national champs coming up. They're last 2 weeks in June. They're in Cong. So that's the next big race after the Ross. And for that one, they'll have a lot of the Irish pros come home to race that. So that's always one of the hardest races of the year.
6: Very good. Well, listen, enjoy the celebrations, even though you won't be on the bike, but enjoy all the activities about it, especially coming into Baltinglass tomorrow afternoon. Sean Lundy, thanks very much indeed, Sean.
7: Thanks very much.
6: Good morning to you. Best of luck. Thank you. That's Sean Lundy there from the UCD Cycling Club. So Main Street in Baltinglass between 2 and 3 tomorrow near Germain's when Ross Dalton comes in for the latest stage. And thanks to our producer, Sinead Keogh. And it's me, Declan Meehan, saying goodbye to you and hoping you have an enjoyable weekend. See you soon.
3: 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Quinninanog, Ireland's National Day of Creativity, is back on Saturday, June 6th, all over the island of Ireland. We spoke to Megan Hogan, Waterford Walls Ambassador, about this year's events and why unleashing your creative spark is so important.
0: Quinninanog is Ireland's National Day of Creativity. 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
8: Hey, how's it going, everybody? Keith Duffy here from Tireland. Arklow, people of Arklow, have we got good news for you. 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
3: Hey, it's 12 o'clock, live from the East Coast News Centre. Good afternoon, I'm John Hart. Two unions representing ambulance workers will stand down a 72-hour strike by members, which was due to take place next week. The worked rule ends as of now. SIPTU and Unite have been engaged in talks in the Labour Court for 4 days. SIPTU's John McCamley says the groups are now waiting for the Court to produce a recommendation.
4: Representatives felt that significant progress was made yesterday at the Labour Court to resolve our dispute. The Labour Court requested that we would stand down our stoppage next week to allow further discussions and for them to produce a rec.
3: Residents of a Dublin apartment block had to be taken to emergency accommodation overnight after a large fire broke out. They were evacuated from the complex on Auburn Avenue in Castleknock. At around 1 a.m. this morning, after flames engulfed the top part of the building, one person was hospitalised with smoke inhalation. Crews have been continuing to dampen down hotspots. Local councillor Ted Leddy says it was a significant fire.
5: Very, very distressing event there for obviously the people affected directly by it, the people living in it, but also residents nearby. I mean, a lot of people are obviously woken by it, and the cost a lot of anxiety in the area for fears that the fire might spread. But I suppose my initial reaction is relieved that there's no fatalities or serious injuries.
3: A key milestone has been reached in bringing a long-awaited new 1,000-pupil school closer towards construction at Blessington Community College. The development, first announced in 2018, has moved to Stage 3 tender and will ease pressure on existing facilities while supporting a growing student population. The project has been 8 years in planning, and its principal, Kieran Burke, is hopeful work will begin in earnest over a short timescale.
6: Some tendering processes can take up to a year, I'd say, but we'll be pushing that it might go a lot quicker than that. But that's up to the KWETB, they will be doing their utmost to make sure that we have diggers here on site as soon as possible. I'd be optimistic in thinking that maybe August, September, but there is legal framework to be adhered to in regard to the tendering process. But the green light is certainly on now. There's no going back. We'll be pushing for the minimum amount of time between now and diggers on site.
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3: Police in the UK say their investigation into Andrew Mountbatten-Windsor will be hugely thorough as they look into potential sex crimes. Officers say it'll take time to fully probe the offence of misconduct in public offence. The King's brother was arrested 3 months ago and released under investigation. Andrew denies all allegations made against him. Gardaí in Wicklow and beyond are appealing for witnesses following a fatal road incident on the M11 last weekend. A woman in her 20s died at the scene of a collision which occurred between 11:30 and 12:15 a.m. on Sunday morning last in the Cherrywood Lochlandstown area in South Dublin. Investigators say they're particularly interested in speaking to anyone who was in the area at the time, travelling from the general Wicklow area. And flood prevention projects in County Wicklow must be expedited without delay, according to a local TD. Funding for flood relief works, while available, is being slowed by poor coordination between government departments and local authorities. After a recent visit to Arklow, the Wicklow Wexford Sinn Féin TD, Fiontán Sulawán, said flood defence works along the town's quay are expected to progress later this year, but warned that communities cannot afford further delays as extreme weather events become more and more frequent. That's your latest news update.
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3: Mild and cloudy conditions this afternoon. Some mist and drizzle giving way to sunnier, brighter conditions, which will progress as the day wears on. Light to moderate winds, top temperatures of 14 to 18 degrees. At the moment in Enniskerry, it is 14 degrees. All the latest Wicklow news now available on the East Coast FM website and app.
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This is East Coast FM. Happy Friday. It's Tommy Green with you. There's Niall Horan and Dinner Party. If you'd like to get in touch, you can drop me a text or a WhatsApp to 087 77 11 103.

0: American band Panic at the Disco and High Hopes on East Coast Afternoons. Hello there, Tommy Green with you. Happy Friday. Hope I'm finding you well. Looking forward to the weekend. We're told there's going to be a little bit of sunshine on the way. We'll keep our fingers crossed. And all next week, we could be bringing a little bit of brightness into your life on Freshly Squeezed as they celebrate with Lidl and their brand new store in Bolton Glass. It's opening at 8 a.m. next Thursday, the 28th of May at Weaver Square, with fresh fruit and vegetables and all your everyday essentials. 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

0: The unmistakable voice of the late Sinead O'Connor. Nothing compares to you. You're listening to East Coast Afternoons. Hello there, it's Tommy Green with you. And if you'd like to get in touch, maybe get one of your feel-good songs on air just after one today. You know, the songs that pick you up, make you feel good, put a smile on your face and bring back some great memories. I could be playing your feel-good song just after one.
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2: Easily my favourite day of the week. We've made it to Friday. Let's see what's going on in the entertainment world. Well, Jessie J says she's officially cancer-free after undergoing treatment for breast cancer. The singer told fans she sobbed for hours after receiving the all clear following a recent MRI scan. The price tag star first revealed her diagnosis last year and temporarily stepped back from performing while undergoing treatment and surgery. What great news. Hit Netflix series Emily in Paris is to end after its sixth season. The romantic comedy starring Lily Collins has become a global hit since launching in 2020, inspiring fashion trends and debate over its glossy portrayal of the French capital. Netflix says filming for the final series is already underway in Greece, Paris, and Monaco. Celebrities could have gotten a knife in the back from Gordon Ramsay, but he's called off talks with the Traitors last minute. The Daily Mail says the iconic chef pulled the plug on his appearance due to scheduling conflicts. Celebrity Traitors will return again later on this year with a lineup including Joanne McNally, Maya Jama, and Richard E. Grant. Sienna Spyro has announced her debut album. It follows the singer-songwriter's debut EP, Sink Now, Swim Later, released last year, and will include previously shared singles, including her hit, Die on This Hill. Titled Visitor, the album drops on the 3rd of July. And that's your entertainment update for now on East Coast Afternoons.
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0: A mild cloudy day with sunny spell developing through the afternoon. The odd isolated shower possible. Light to moderate southerly winds and highs of 14 to 18 degrees. Currently in Arklow, it's 17 degrees.
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6: Beitrig will to Ixchula Walia Lalad, a will to Anna Hokilesh, to reach Iha Maran Kloshta. 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

0: You're listening to East Coast FM, Wicklow's favourite radio station. Tommy Green with you Friday afternoon, and Golden from Hunches. We got to play that one especially for my niece and my nephew, even. I read it right. Nephew, Eric O'Reilly, who lives in Kilcool. It's your birthday this weekend. You're turning the big 4-0. Happy birthday from Auntie Therese, Uncle Paddy, your cousins Katie and James, and they are the McCabes and Ennis Gary in Monastery Grove. Good afternoon. Enjoy your birthday weekend, nephew Eric O'Reilly. On the way, we've the 1 o'clock news update from the East Coast Newsroom. After one, the All Request Lunch. 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

0: further discussions will now ensue.
1: There are some other issues that need to be sorted by the Labour Court. But at this point, we believe that progress has been made. And as such, we've took the decision to stand down the strike next week to allow the Labour Court further deliberations and to issue a recommendation.
2: Activists from the Global Sumud Flotilla say they were subject to assault, sexual assault and verbal abuse in Israeli detention. More than 400 people, including 14 from Ireland, were deported from Israel after trying to reach Gaza with aid. It's understood there were no injuries reported among the Irish contingency. In an online post, one activist, Katrina Graham, outlined what they were subject to.
3: They didn't need an opportunity. There was a woman that crossed a line that they had said nothing about, and she got shot with a rubber bullet for that fact. They were using any moment they could to use violence, even if it was pulling us from one place to another, trying to force us to fall. If somebody said free Palestine, they were very clear. You use words, we use guns. They said this to us repeatedly.
0: Residents of a Dublin apartment block had to be taken to emergency accommodation overnight after a large fire broke out at around 1 a.m. this morning. They were evacuated from the complex in Auburn Avenue in Castleknock in the early hours after flames engulfed the top part of the building. One person was treated for smoke inhalation and taken to hospital. Crews have been continuing to dampen down hotspots. Local councillor Ted Leddy says it was a significant fire.
4: Very, very distressing event there for obviously the people affected directly by it, the people living in it, but also residents nearby. I mean, a lot of people are obviously woken by it, and it caused a lot of anxiety in the area for fears that the fire might spread. But I suppose my initial reaction is relieved that there's no fatalities or serious injuries.
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2: Taoiseach Micheál Martin has held talks with Pope Leo XIV in the Vatican today. Global conflicts and Ireland's experience of peace and reconciliation were among the issues expected to be discussed. The Taoiseach is also due to visit the Pontifical Irish College in Rome.
0: A key milestone has been reached in bringing a long-awaited new 1,000-pupil school closer towards construction at Blessington Community College. The development, first announced in 2018, has moved to Stage 3 tender and will ease pressure on existing facilities while supporting a growing student population. The project has been 8 years in planning, and its principal, Kieran Burke, is hopeful work will begin in earnest over a short time scale.
6: Some tendering processes can take up to a year, I'd say, but we'll be pushing that it might go a lot quicker than that. But that's up to the KWETB. They will be doing their utmost to make sure that we have diggers here on site as soon as possible. I'd be optimistic in thinking that maybe August, September, but there is legal framework to be adhered to in regard to the tendering process. But the green light is certainly on now. There's no going back. We'll be pushing for the minimum amount of time between now and diggers on site.
2: Police in the UK say their investigation into Andrew Mountbatten Windsor will be hugely thorough as they look into potential sex crimes. Officers say it'll take time to fully probe the offence of misconduct in public office. The King's brother was arrested 3 months ago and released under investigation. Andrew denies all allegations against him. Graham Zellick is a former chairman of the Criminal Cases Review Commission in the UK.
7: If there is evidence of sexual offending, then that may give rise to charges for that specific conduct unrelated to misconduct in a public office.
0: Gardaí are appealing for witnesses following a fatal road incident on the M11 last weekend. A woman in her 20s died at the scene of the collision, which occurred between 11:30 and 12:15 on Sunday morning in the Cherrywood Lachlanstown area. Investigators say they are particularly interested in speaking to anyone who was in the area at the time, travelling in the direction of County Wicklow. Gardaí Sergeant John Fitzpatrick from Bray has made a specific appeal on the morning show on East Coast FM with regard to two vehicles they believe may have been integral to their investigation.
8: It's a silver SUV style vehicle with a black roof and a silver hatchback MPV, which was stopped at the bus stop inbound into the city. So anyone with information asked, please do contact Shankill Garda Station 01666 4400. That's 01666 4400.
2: A local TD is pushing for flood prevention projects in Wicklow to move ahead without delay. Funding for relief works, while available, is being slowed by poor coordination between government departments and local authorities. Sinn Féin TD Fionn Tonó Sulawán also is calling for action to tackle build-up in the Avoca River to help reduce flood risks in Arklow and other vulnerable areas.
9: We're talking about possibly 8 weather events now officially. So I mean, it will happen again. Boxamoran says the funding is there for Arklow and for Aucrum and further up Wicklow. If you go into like the Avoca River in Arklow as well, just looking across from the Bridgewater, I mean, you're looking at a massive mound

0: of gravel and sand, which is protruding up through the river where the birds nest on. I mean, that should be all dredged. So if that river was dredged and deepened, or just even all the sludge taken out of it, I mean, obviously you wouldn't have as much a risk as flooding.
1: There's a possibility of much warmer weather across many parts, including County Wicklow, in the coming days. There is rain, though, forecast today, but temperatures could reach over 20 degrees across many parts next week. Met Éireann's Holly O'Neill explains where the highest temperatures are most likely to emerge.
2: Midlands and the east, that's where we're mostly seeing those highest temperatures. Now, even on Sunday, we'll see 22, 23 degrees in places. The northwest may be slightly lower because it's going to be cloudier. And as well, over the next few days, we're going to be seeing a lot of sea fog developing in places. And with that, temperatures will be that little bit cooler. Like even for today, example, in the south, the highs most likely will be 13 to 16 degrees.
3: Voting is ongoing in two by-elections today. Prospective hopefuls will need a strong first preference vote to reach the 50% needed to get over the line in a by-election. As of noon in Galway West, turnout was a little over 10%. The highest turnout reported was in Moycullen at 14%, while other booths, including the east of the city, were reporting closer to 8%. Voting also relatively slow in Dublin Central, with some stations ticking over, but an early morning turnout of just 3% after the morning work rush.
1: Bray residents will see funding from local property tax and parking revenue invested in a range of community projects as per a release by Erica Doyle, the local councillor. Spending programme will fund a series of improvement works aimed at benefiting local communities and visitors. Projects include the development of St Peter's Playground, restorations of railings in the People's Park, painting of seafront railings, Ballywaltram Pavilion and skate park improvements. Funding will also go towards lighting at the Mermaid Arts Centre, seafront shelters, grass cutting and maintenance, Bray Tidy Towns and heritage signage upgrades.
3: A Wicklow primary school pupil is making waves after winning a top national award for creative writing, encouraging young people to protect oceans and coastlines. 8.5-year-old Theo Kennedy from Kilcool Primary School won the first and second class category in the Green School's Marine Environment Awards. Theo was among hundreds of students who entered the competition. His short story impressed judges with its originality, humour and strong message. Theo told East Coast FM what he wrote about.
4: My story is about an octopus who cared about his home and wanted to protect it. So he wrote a message to the human and it worked. So he could clean his home.
3: And Theo's mother, Karina, a teacher in Kilcool Primary School, says his success capped a remarkable week for the school in environmental awareness.
5: It's great for one of our pupils to win, as we're primary climate ambassadors here in KPS. We're constantly trying to promote climate justice, equality and literacy. And this week we've just been awarded our 11th green flag. So that marks 22 years of the Green Schools movement in Kilcool. So Theo's win in the same week is really extra special for all of us.
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3: Wholesale prices for all energy fuels rose by over 42% in the 12 months to April. CSO figures show wholesale electricity prices last month were 18% higher year on year. Fuel oil prices are at their highest recorded value since 2021. The cost of producing chemicals and chemical products rose by almost 12% in that time too. A record 12 Irish companies have achieved the highest A rating for environmental transparency and performance in the CDP Ireland Network Review. A ratings went to firms including Accenture, CRH, Cairn Homes, Glenveagh Properties, John Sisk & Son, Kerry Group and Ryanair. The report highlights Ireland's strongest ever corporate climate showing, with over 900 companies now disclosing environmental data. On the currency markets this lunchtime, your euro will get you 86 pence sterling, $1 US dollar and 15 cents, or 184 Japanese yen. Shares in Bank of Ireland are trading at 17 euro and 26 cents.
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1: News of rugby, and Leinster have named their team for tomorrow's Investec European Champions Cup final against Bordeaux. Tommy O'Brien back from a hamstring injury. He'll start on the wing for Leo Cullen's Blues. Tadhg Furlong and Paddy McCarthy winning their respective battles for fitness, but they're named on the bench as they face off against their French opposition at the Estadio San Mamés in Bilbao. Ulster also there this evening. They face Montpellier in the Challenge Cup final as they seek a first trophy in 20 long years. Manchester City will rename the Etihad Stadium's North Stand after Pep Guardiola. The Spaniard will leave the club this summer following following their final game of the season against Aston Villa this weekend. Michael Carrick will remain in charge of Manchester United. The Red Devils have confirmed he signed a 2-year contract, becoming their head coach. Robbie Keane's been linked with moves to Celtic and Slovan Bratislava, with Hungarian media reporting the former Ireland skipper even has left his role as manager of Ferencvaros. A big loud derby in the SSC Airtricity Premier Division. The seeding Dundalk face Drogheda, Shamrock Rovers face Sligo Rovers, St Pat's away to Derry, Bohemians head west to face Galway, Waterford take on the challenge of Shelburne. A massive game also for Bray Wanderers in their promotion push as they face off against Kerry. The leaders Cork City also in action against Athlone Town. A huge weekend for Wicklow football. Their Tailteann Cup preparations handed a boost after Limerick forward Dara O'Hagan lost his appeal against a red card against Wexford last weekend. He will remain suspended for tomorrow's meeting in Aughrim, which will throw in at 4 p.m. Stay tuned to East Coast FM for full updates on that match. And Kilkenny will face off against Dublin on Sunday, a critical game for both teams in the Leinster Hurling Championship. Kilkenny keeping faith with the team that's so off Kildare.
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3: A mild afternoon with a mix of cloud, sunshine and a shower or two with some light winds. Highs of 14 to 18 degrees. And right now in Kilmechanic, it's 14 degrees. All the latest Wicklow news is available on the East Coast FM website and app.
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Heartbreak Anthem from Galantis and Little Mix on East Coast Afternoons. You're on the All Request Lunch. It's Tommy Green with you. Happy Friday and hi to Louise, listening to Grey Stones, requesting that particular tune. And to John Redmond and his feel-good favourite from John Farnham, You're the Voice. You can get one of your favourites on air. 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

0: 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All Request Lunch. Hi there, Tommy Green with you. Happy Friday. And hi to Edel, who's tuned our way in Wicklow Town. One of your favourites on the way from Post Malone.
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0: 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Do you need support to quit smoking this June? Well, the next free We Can Quit program starts June the 9th in Bray. More details, you can contact Karen on 01286 8266 or email stopsmoking@bnwap.ie. And finally today, the Tumble Circus presents Won't Be Told. It's a free circus performance featuring fierce bursts of acrobatics, absurd juggling and hysterical comedy. It's held as part of the Ballantine Festival and it's celebrating the arts as we age. It's happening Saturday the 23rd of May, 2 p.m. at the Plaza outside the Mermaid Arts Centre. 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
4: Every GAA season, cameras follow teams on the pitch, but on the sideline is another team. One that's passed on what they learned yesterday to shape those on the pitch today. That's what the game is built on. 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And behind every county are those who lift us all. 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

0: No Doubt, one of the big, big hits, It's My Life with Gwen Stefani on lead vocals. Hello there, Tommy Green with you, Friday afternoon. You're on the All Request Lunch. And hi to Pauline, who's tuned our way this afternoon. One of your favourites on the way in a moment.
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0: Now, weather-wise this afternoon, a bit of a mixed bag, really. Mild, cloudy with sunny spells and the odd isolated shower possible. Light to moderate southerly winds and highs of 14 to 18 degrees. Currently in Blessington, 16 degrees.
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0: East Coast Afternoons. Hi there, Tommy Green with you. Good to have your company. There's the Wilson Sisters, Heart and Alone, one of those big power ballads from the 1980s. If you're a fan of 80s music, Mike Duggan is here every Sunday evening, 6 to 8, with Totally 80s. Some of the great old tunes that you don't often hear on the radio from the 1980s. 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Totally 80s, Sunday evening, 6 to 8, here on East Coast FM. We've got the 2 o'clock news, sport and weather update on the way from the East Coast newsroom. Another hour of great music, all lined up, ready to go after 2. We'll get it underway with the boss.
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11: It's 2 o'clock, live from the East Coast FM News Centre. Good afternoon, I'm Ruth Fitzsimon. 3 days of strike action by ambulance workers planned for next week has been called off. Work to Rule by SIPTU and Unite members has also ended. The unions say significant progress was made in talks with the HSE at the Labour Court yesterday, and SIPTU's John McCamley says further discussions will follow.
12: There are some other issues that need to be sorted by the Labour Court. But at this point, we believe that progress has been made. And

0: The actions of the Israeli government and in particular an Israeli minister against Irish but also European and international citizens who have been illegally detained in international water. This is just one of a number of actions that we've seen in recent months and indeed years.
1: An investigation is underway after flames engulfed an apartment block in Dublin in the early hours of this morning. Firefighters arrived at the scene in Castleknock shortly before 1 a.m. and had to use a turntable ladder and breathing equipment to bring the blaze under control. Residents were taken to emergency accommodation and one person was hospitalised. Castleknock councillor Ted Leddy says there were fears the fire would spread even further.
2: It was a very extensive fire, and even if the apartments weren't sort of destroyed, I think nearly all of them are unlivable at the minute, you know, so very, very significant damage. But look, there'll have to be a thorough investigation, and I've been in touch with the council as well to see if they can help.
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1: A milestone has been reached in bringing a long-awaited new 1,000-pupil school closer towards construction at Blessington Community College. The development, first announced in 2018, has moved to Stage 3 tender. When built, it will ease pressure on existing facilities and support a growing student population. Principal Ciarán Burke is hoping work can begin with speed rather than further delays.
4: Some tendering processes can take up to a year, I'd say, but we'll be pushing that it might go a lot quicker than that, but that's up to the KWETB, they will be doing their utmost to make sure that we have diggers here on site as soon as possible. I'd be optimistic in thinking that maybe August, September, but there is legal framework to be adhered to in regard to the tendering process. But the green light is certainly on now. There's no going back. We'll be pushing for the minimum amount of time between now and diggers on site.
1: And finally, a Wicklow primary school pupil is making waves after winning a top national award for creative writing, encouraging young people to protect oceans and coastlines. 8.5-year-old Theo Kennedy from Kilcool Primary School won the first and second class category in the Green School's Marine Environment Awards. Theo was among hundreds of students who entered the competition. His short story impressed judges with its originality, humour and strong message.
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1: Rugby First and Leinster have named their team for tomorrow's Investec Champions Cup final against Bordeaux. Tommy O'Brien is back from a hamstring injury, starting on the wing for the side. Tadhg Furlong and Paddy McCarthy have also won battles for fitness and are named on the bench. Head coach Leo Cullen says their full focus this season has been making sure they make it to this decider in Bilbao.
7: I was here back in November, so it was definitely part of my mental process during the course of the season. This is what we want. Listen, every year we want to get to finals. Some of us have great memories here. Still a lot of players that were involved that day as young men, and now they're a lot more experienced under the belt since then on lots of different levels. So it's just making sure you bring all that experience to the fore these days, isn't it?
1: There's also rugby action tonight. Ulster go in search of a first trophy in 20 years in the Challenge Cup final. They face Montpellier at 8 o'clock. In soccer news, Michael Carrick will remain in charge of Manchester United. The Red Devils have confirmed he's signed a 2-year contract to become their permanent head coach following his interim appointment in January. Looking domestically, Bray Wanderers make the trip to Kerry as leaders Cork City go to Athlone Town. UCD will look for a fourth successive win when they take on Wexford. Treaty United face Munster rivals Cove Ramblers and Finn Harp face Longford. Meath take on neighbours Kildare in tonight's Leinster minor football final. The Royals will face Kildare in the decider in Portlaoise at 7:45. Wicklow's Tailteann Cup preparations have been handed a boost after Limerick forward Dara O'Hagan lost his appeal against a red card against Wexford. He'll remain suspended for tomorrow's meeting in Aughrim. It's a repeat of the 2025 Tailteann Cup semi-final when Limerick secured victory. The stakes are piled high for two counties, with the loser exiting the competition. That's your sport on East Coast FM.
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1: A mild afternoon with some cloud, sunshine and also the chance of an isolated shower. Light winds 2 and highest temperatures of 14.

0: to 18 degrees. Right now in Kilcool, it's 17 degrees. 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

East Coast afternoons. Hi there, Tommy Green with you. Hope your Friday's going well. Mojo and Lady Hear Me Tonight. And the boss getting us underway this hour with Dancing in the Dark. You can get in touch, you can drop me a text or a WhatsApp to 087 77 11 103. East Coast afternoons.

0: East Coast Afternoons. Hi there, Tommy Green with you. There go the Imagine Dragons and Believer. Reading there a moment ago, I see that the presenter of the TV programme Wish You Were Here for many, many years, Judith Chambers, sadly passed away. She was the host of the long-running travel show Wish You Were Here. We all did wish we were there with her at some very, very nice spots around the globe indeed, presenting the show Wish You Were Here on TV for many years. She sadly passed away at the age of 90.
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2: Hi, I'm Nikki. Let's have a little bit more entertainment this Friday afternoon. Maureen Lipman is returning to London's West End this summer, nearly 3 years on since her last performance there. She'll be going to the Harold Pinter Theatre. The 80-year-old starring in a new comedy, Allegra, which is currently touring in the UK. It'll run for a month in London, ending on the 8th of August. There's reportedly been a huge cast shakeup ahead of selling Sunset Series 10. Last month, Netflix confirmed the original cast members, Christine and Heather, would return to the show, but the Daily Mail is reporting that five of the other realtors won't be back. It says sources confirmed to them that Mary, Chelsea, Emma, Sandra and Alana won't be part of the next season. Spencer Matthews says he and his wife, Vogue Williams, know the gender of their fourth baby, but they are keeping it a secret. The reality stars announced last month they're expecting another child. Spencer, who's about to go run all six routes up Mount Snowdon in 24 hours, says his three children can't wait for the new baby. And CMAT has won Best Album at this year's Ivor Novello Awards for her record Euro Country. Sam Fender was named Songwriter of the Year, while Lily Allen picked up the award for Outstanding Song Collection. Elton John received a Special Academy Honour and was announced as the organization's first ever president. Singer Self-Esteem, known as Rebecca Lucy Taylor, explains why she loves the awards so much.
3: 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It's not about fame, so not the Ivors don't necessarily merit how big it is, they just merit work.
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0: A mild day with some cloud around, some nice sunny spells, and we'll have the odd isolated shower possible. Light to moderate southerly winds, highs of 14 to 18 degrees. Currently in Bray, it's 17 degrees.
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0: U2's Beautiful Day. What a beautiful afternoon it is around the Garden County. And hi to Jerry, who sent me a text. Any chance of playing U2 for me? Beautiful Day, seeing it's a beautiful afternoon. Hope you're enjoying it, Jerry. Tommy Green with you Friday afternoon with the 3 o'clock news, sport and weather update on the way from the East Coast Newsroom. After three on our Decade Decider, heading back to a particular year in a particular decade that one of the most prolific and successful songwriters in music history began a five-week run at the top of the Billboard Hot 100 in the US. And the single, which marked this writer's fifth number one as a solo artist, was written in response to taunts by critics at the time that he only wrote lightweight love songs. We've got that tune on the way after three.
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3: It's 3 o'clock, live from the East Coast FM News Centre. Good afternoon, I'm Ruth Fitzsimon. An activist from the Global Summit Flotilla claims Israeli authorities committed multiple sexual assaults while they were in custody. More than 400 people, including 14 from Ireland, were deported from Israel after trying to reach Gaza with aid. While injuries have been reported by many, it's understood there are none among the Irish contingent. In a post online, activist Katrina Graham alleges others suffered more serious injuries at the hands of the IDF.
13: We know on just one of the boats in one of the sections there were at least 15 cases of sexual assaults that have been reported so far. There were over 30 broken bones, broken clavicles, broken ribs. We have people on their way to the hospital right now needing urgent care that was denied to them by the IOF. Repeatedly, as has happened before, we called for medical attention and they ignored us every time.
3: A leading economist says only one thing will bring down the cost of fuel and power. Rising wholesale energy costs are

0: oil prices come back down.
1: Meanwhile, efforts are continuing to strike a deal to end the U.S. war on Iran. The American Secretary of State says there has been some progress in efforts to reach an agreement. However, speaking at a NATO summit in Sweden, he also acknowledges the need to have a plan B.
2: We all would love to see an agreement with Iran in which the straits are open and they abandon their nuclear ambitions and so forth, their nuclear weapons ambitions. That's what we would all hope for, and that's what we're going to continue to work on, and that's what work is ongoing even as I speak to you now in that regard. But we also have to have a plan B. And plan B is, what if Iran refuses to open the straits?
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1: Gardaí are looking for help in tracing a missing teenager from County Wexford. 16-year-old Sarah Louise Doyle from Barntown is around 5'7", of slim build, blonde hair and blue eyes. It's not known what she is wearing. Gardaí and her family are concerned for her well-being and are urging anyone with information to contact Gardaí. And there's also a Garda appeal continuing for witnesses following a fatal road incident on the M11 last weekend. A woman in her 20s died at the scene on Sunday night in the Cherrywood, Loughlinstown area. They're particularly interested in speaking to anyone who was in the area between 11:30 and around midnight that night, travelling from Wicklow. Finally, TV presenter Judith Chalmers has died at the age of 90. She was best known for hosting the travel show Wish You Were Here. She first presented it in 1974 and the show ended in 2003.
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1: To soccer first, and Pep Guardiola says his time at Manchester City has been the experience of his life. The Catalan has announced he's leaving in the summer after one of the most successful managerial tenures in history. Guardiola won 20 trophies, including 6 Premier League titles across his decade in charge.
6: Really satisfied, happy and proud. Otherwise, it wouldn't have been 10 years. So I cannot be more grateful for the amount of love and affection that I had, not today, these days, you know, for many, many years and nothing else.
1: In rugby news, Leinster have some big names returning for their Champions Cup final tomorrow. Tommy O'Brien is back from a hamstring injury to start on the wing for Leo Cullen's side. Tadhg Furlong and Paddy McCarthy have also won their battles for fitness but are named on the bench. Temperatures in Bilbao are expected to reach around the 30 degree mark, and captain Caelan Doris says they're prepared for the heat.
7: Obviously different to back home, but we've all played in situations like this with humidity and temperatures right up there. A few of us were chatting around Romania back in the World Cup. Was not too far from this, probably a little bit higher. So I think you just get on with it. Obviously, we've got some cooling strategies.
1: Finally, to golf, Seamus Power remains 4 shots off the lead ahead of his second day at the Byron Nelson. He sits 5 under par and is due back on the course at around 6:30 this evening. America's Taylor Moore is front of the pack. That's your sport on East Coast FM.
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1: A mixture of cloud and sunshine this afternoon with the chance of an isolated shower, some light winds which could be refreshing, and highest temperatures of 14 to 18 degrees. And right now in Newtown and Kennedy, it is 18 degrees. 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

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It's Tommy Green with you and our decade decider from Paul McCartney and Wings. Silly love songs on this date in music. May the 22nd, 1976, Paul McCartney and Wings began a five-week run at the top of the Billboard Hot 100 with the Silly Love Songs tune. The single, which marked the former Beatles' fifth number one as a solo artist, was written in response to taunts by some critics that he only wrote lightweight love songs. Paul McCartney, however, had the last laugh, didn't he? Not only did the song rank as the biggest hit of the year in the US, but it also gave him the record for the most number one singles ever by a songwriter, 27 at the time, to be exact. And Wings at the Speed of Sound was the album. Silly Love Songs, big, big hit from it. Let 'Em In, another big hit from it as well. And I remember buying the album in cassette format. If you don't know what a cassette is, ask your granny. But bought it in the Dandelion Market in Stephen's Green. That's where the Stephen's Green Shopping Centre is now. But bringing back great memories of the 70s, going into Dublin on the train and heading to the Dandelion Market up around St. Stephen's Green and meandering around the Dandelion Market for hours on end. Some great, great memories indeed. That is our Decade Decider for this Friday afternoon on East Coast FM.

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0: Successful duos in music history, Hall & Oates, Daryl and John, Man Eater. You're listening to East Coast Afternoons. It's Tommy Green with you. Hope your Friday's going well. Music on the way from a lady who's stepped back from her daytime talk show in the US. Very successful talk show host and also recording artist. And one of her big hits on the way in a moment.
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0: Tommy Green in the afternoon on East Coast FM, Wicklow's favourite radio station, with the folk trio Amble, Robbie Cunningham, Oisin McCaffrey and Ross McInerney, currently on a massive extended world tour. And they're also supporting Dermot Kennedy across Europe and here in Ireland. And they will return during the summer for headline shows around the country.
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0: Now, continuing mild, sunny and some clouds around as well, with the possibility of an odd isolated shower. Light to moderate southerly winds and highs of 14 to 18 degrees. But currently, a new time on Kennedy, it's 19 degrees.
1: The word on weather.
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3: 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In me Baltana, Mila Nige the Shaska Do, Han Marilyn Monroe, Happy Birthday, Mr. President, Egbrella Uchtheron Mericanoch, John F. Kennedy, Streamy Duration for Marilyn Monroe Boss.
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0: East Coast Afternoons with Tommy Green. Good riddance. Time of Your Life from Green Day. On the way, East Coast Drive with Nikki Hayes in for Dave today. Your chance to win pizza from Four Star Pizza and Bray if you can crack East Coast FM's head wrecker. And she will keep you updated with all the latest traffic details from around the county. East Coast Drive with Nikki after the 4 o'clock news, sport and weather update.
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11: It's 4 o'clock, live from the East Coast FM News Centre. Good afternoon, I'm Ruth Fitzsimon. An activist from the Global Sumud Flotilla claims Israeli authorities committed multiple sexual assaults while they were in custody. More than 400 people, including 14 from Ireland, were deported from Israel after trying to reach Gaza with aid. While injuries have been reported by many, it's understood there are none among the Irish contingent. In a post online, activist Katrina Graham alleges others suffered more serious injuries at the hands of the IDF.
12: We know on just one of the boats in one of the sections there were at least 15 cases of sexual assaults that have been reported so far. There were over 30 broken bones, broken clavicles, broken ribs. We have people on their way to the hospital right now needing urgent care that was denied to them by the IOF. Repeatedly, as has happened before, we called for medical attention and they ignored us every time.
11: Scientists in Oxford say they're working urgently to produce and scale doses of an Ebola vaccine. The head of the World Health Organization says an outbreak in the Democratic Republic of Congo is spreading rapidly. Funeral wakes have been banned in one of the worst affected areas. Back here at home, a leading economist says only one thing will bring down the cost of fuel and power. Rising wholesale energy costs are feeding through to consumers who are carrying price hikes. CSO figures show all energy fuels rose by over 42%. 2% in the 12 months to April compared to last year. Jim Power says they will continue to rise unless the Iranian war ends.
13: So basically what we're seeing is that the costs of doing business where they relate to energy, electricity and so on are rising at a dramatic pace at the moment. And of course, we are starting to

0: and is also calling for action to tackle build-up in the Avoca River to reduce flood risks in Arklow and other vulnerable areas.
1: We're talking about possibly 8 weather events now officially. So, I mean, it will happen again. Boxham Orange says the funding is there for Arklow and for Ockram and further up Wicklow. If you go into like the Avoca River in Arklow as well, just looking across from the Bridgewater, I mean, you're looking at a massive mound of gravel and sand which is protruding up through the river where the birds nest on. I mean, that should be all dredged. So if that river was dredged and deepened, or just even all the sludge taken out of it, I mean, obviously you wouldn't have as much a risk as flooding.
0: Finally, funds from local property tax and parking fees in Bray will be invested in a variety of community projects and local amenities. St Peter's Playground, the People's Park and the railings along the seafront are among those earmarked for improvement. Funding will also help provide improved lighting at the Mermaid Arts Centre, upgrades to seafront shelters and support for Bray Tidy Towns.
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0: To soccer first, and Pep Guardiola will be taking a break from coaching after he brings an end to a 10-year career at Manchester City this weekend. His decade-long stint at the Etihad saw one of the Premier League's most successful periods from any team, with the Citizens winning 20 trophies. He says he's grateful to have had the chance to take charge of the club.
4: Really satisfied, happy and proud. Otherwise, it wouldn't have been 10 years. So I can be more grateful for the amount of love and affection that I had, not today, these days, you know, for many, many years, and nothing else.
0: Michael Carrick, meanwhile, says he's filled with immense pride as he takes over as Manchester United manager on a permanent basis. The Red Devils have confirmed he signed a 2-year contract following his interim appointment in January. And the League of Ireland, Shamrock Rovers will look to extend their lead at the top of the table. They host Sligo Rovers in Tallaght Stadium from 8 o'clock. At the same time, there's a Louth derby between Drogheda and Dundalk. Beforehand, St Pat's travel to Derry City. Bohemians head west to meet Galway, and Waterford make the trip to Shelburne. Those three games get underway from 7:45. That's your sport on East Coast FM.
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0: Sunshine with some light winds and the chance of an isolated shower this afternoon, and highest temperatures of 14 to 18 degrees. And right now in Rathdrum, it's 17 degrees. 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

Wicklow's favourite radio station, East Coast FM, with Lady Gaga, Bruno Mars, and that is Die With A Smile. Good evening, I guess it is at this stage. How are you? I'm Nikki Hayes, in for Dave Harrington on Drive tonight. Some great music to come. We'll have your head wrecker. Lewis Capaldi still to come. And hi to Billy and Bray as well, who's looking for the Coronas. No problem, we'll do that for you. Hard to believe that this was tied to a film in 1995. Seems like yesterday. I met him before and he's gas crack. Coolio, Gangsta's Paradise, East Coast FM.

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2: 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There's no one to save me. This all or nothing really got away. You're driving me crazy.

0: East Coast FM with the wonderful Lewis Capaldi. Still haven't got around to seeing him play live yet. Would love to. And Billboard over in the US actually had a story with him today saying that he quoted saying, "I don't want to phone in anything ever again," he said after overcoming his mental breakdown. He said from now on, he just wants to get on with his life after a long, hard-fought journey back to finding himself. And all I can say is amen to that. Lewis, you're wonderful.
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0: East Coast FM with Phil Lynott. That is Old Town. Play that especially for Natalie and Anya. They are going for a Pamper Gals evening. And they said, nothing will stop us, Nikki. Play the music to put us in the mood. No problem whatsoever. I had a gals lunch today, actually. You cannot beat it. Caroline, myself and Sinead off the Declan Meehan Morning Show. Lovely.
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0: Good news, any lingering showers are going to die out as the evening progresses, leaving a dry day, a dry evening I should say, with a mix of cloud and clear spells. Mist and fog will develop overnight. Lowest temperatures 7 to 12 degrees. Good news though, in Baltinglass and Enniskerry, it's currently 18 degrees.
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0: What a brilliant song. Green Day and Good Riddance, Time of Your Life. For Dave and Alan, they said, Nikki, Delira to be finished. Glad it's Friday. We're on the M50 back to Gorey after a week working in Dublin. So hope you enjoyed that, guys.
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0: Traffic lights are out along Church Street in the city centre, so take care when approaching. There are Gardaí in the area. Broken down van on the N4, which is approaching the M50, blocking lane 2 to Palmerstown and causing massive delays on the way. It's slow approaching Merrion Gates at the moment, and also along the Frascati Road in Blackrock. The M50 southbound is chockers from Cherrywood to N11 Brace South, and the N81 is building at Talla, from Jobstown to Crooksling there. If there's anything we've missed or something that you can tell us about safely, of course, you can WhatsApp or voice note 087 77 11 103.
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12: It's 5 o'clock, live from the East Coast FM News Centre. Good afternoon, I'm Ruth Fitzsimon. Over 50 people from the global Sumud flotilla have reportedly suffered broken bones while in Israeli custody. 14 people from Ireland were among over 400 who arrived in Turkey last night after being deported from Israel. Incidents of sexual assault have also been reported by non-Irish activists. Caoimhe Butterley is a human rights campaigner who sailed with the flotilla on a support and observer vessel. She outlines some of the injuries that she has heard of.
13: Over 50 people with broken arms, broken ribs, clavicles. A dear French, Algerian friend of mine who was a captain of one of the boats, Malika, an arm broken, like with numerous fractures, who arrived back on a stretcher, concussions.
12: The head of the World Health Organization says the Ebola outbreak in Congo is spreading rapidly and poses a very high risk at a national level. Scientists in Oxford say they're working urgently to produce doses of a vaccine. The WHO's Dr. Tedros Adhanom Ghebreyesus says the risk is high for regional spread but low on a global level.
14: We know the epidemic in DRC is much larger. There are now almost 750 suspected cases and 177 suspected deaths.
12: Back here at home, ambulance workers are hopeful of progress towards a final resolution in their pay dispute.

0: result in a resolution.
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2: The principal of Blessington Community College says plans for a new school building will transform every aspect of school life. The long-awaited project has moved now to the tender stage three, bringing the new 1,000-pupil campus a little step closer. School principal Kieran Burke says modern classrooms, improved facilities and additional space will enhance teaching and learning.
3: We're really excelling here in a small school with a small gym, no canteen or anything like that, no fancy classrooms, but we're really punching above our weight in regards to extracurricular activities, sports and the sciences. But when the new building comes, I hope then that we can even grow it and work.
2: Finally, road users are being warned of traffic restrictions in Blessington tomorrow as stage 4 of the Ross Talchin passes through West Wicklow. It'll enter the town via the N81 from Hollywood, finishing just beyond Germain's after turning at McAllister Square from around 1:15 to 2:30 in the afternoon. Blessington will be closed to through traffic with diversions and local alternative routes in place throughout.
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2: We'll start with tonight's soccer action in the League of Ireland. Shamrock Rovers will look to extend their lead at the top of the table. They host Sligo Rovers at Talla Stadium from 8. At the same time, there's a Louth derby between Drogheda and Dundalk. And beforehand, St Pat's travel to Derry City. Bows head west to meet Galway and Waterford make the trip to Shelburne. Those three games will get underway from 7:45. In rugby, Aoife Wafford could be in line for back-to-back Six Nations Player of the Championship awards. She's one of four to be nominated this year. She's up against England's Megan Jones, Italy's Francesca Scorbini and France's Pauline Bourdon-Sansouz. And there's no room for James Lowe in Leinster's squad to face Bordeaux in the Champions Cup final. Tommy O'Brien returns to start on the wing with Tadhg Furlong and Paddy McCarthy also back from injury, but they've been named on the bench. They're making their final preparations for that clash in Bilbao this evening. That's your sport on East Coast FM.
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2: It'll be a cloudy evening but stay mainly dry tonight with some mist and fog towards the morning. Lowest temperatures of 7 to 10 degrees. And right now in Enniskerry, it's 18 degrees. All the latest Wicklow news is available on the East Coast FM website and app.
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Wicklow's favourite radio station, East Coast FM, with Teddy Swims and Bad Dreams, and he's playing Malahide Castle on the 23rd of June. If you're going along, I'm sure that is going to be an absolutely amazing gig. It's East Coast Drive. I'm Nikki Hayes in for Dave. Hopefully you're having a lovely Friday. Traffic not too bad where you are. If it is, maybe let me know. 087-77-11-103. Your head wrecker coming up in about 10 minutes' time. Kiala Settle as well after Marvin Gaye. This is Sexual Healing on East Coast.

0: still holds the power, doesn't it? Kiala Settle, and This Is Me on East Coast FM. We'll play that for Lewis, who is out the back at the moment cutting the grass. So hello to you there, Lewis. Hopefully you're enjoying the show so far. Now, East Coast FM's head wrecker on East Coast Drive, your chance to win pizza with all the sides and a drink to share, thanks to Four Star Pizza, now at Egan Business Centre, Upper Dargle Road in Bray. So this is your head wrecker, okay? 20% of people in County Wicklow say they'd love to have one in their dream house. Whoa, look at that. There's so many things. That's so individual. But 20% of people in County Wicklow have said that they would love to have one in their dream house. If you think, you know, well, you could win all that from Four Star Pizza at the Egan's Complex in Upper Dargle Road in Bray. 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
6: At the moment, it is busy. It's a Friday, although I think some people work from home still on a Friday because the M50 is doing all right. Traffic lights are still out in the city centre. If you are in the city centre or have to go through it, they're along Church Street, and we're told for you to take care when approaching the Smithfield area. A broken down van has been moved along on the N4 approaching the M50. It was blocking lane 2 to Palmerstown, but that is now clear. It's slow approaching Merrion Gate and on the Frascati Road in Blackrock. And the M50 southbound, pretty normal for this time of the day, even though it is a Friday. It's busy from Cherrywood to N11 Braysouth and then further along at Kilmac. And the N81 is quite busy going through Crooksling at the moment. It's 5:30 and time for our news headlines. Thank you, Ruth.
7: Thanks, Mickey. Over 50 people from the global Sumud flotilla have reportedly suffered broken bones while in Israeli custody. Incidents of sexual assault have also been reported by non-Irish activists. The Iran war continues to impact the Irish economy. CSO figures show wholesale fuel prices rose by 32.6% in April. That increase is having a sharp knock-on effect for consumers. And ambulance workers believe enough progress was made during a long session yesterday to stand down strike action planned for next week. SIP2 and Unite have been engaging with the HSE at the Labour Court, and unions are now hopeful the court can produce a recommendation very soon. That's your East Coast FM headlines. We'll have more at 6.
6: Thank you, Ruth.
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0: A dry night tonight with a mix of cloud and clear spells. Mist and fog will develop overnight as well. Lowest temperatures 7 to 12 degrees, and currently in Tinnahealy and Greystones it's 18 degrees.
1: The word on weather.
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0: 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And you know when you listen to the P. Diddy version of it, maybe if you're a 90s kid, as I would have been. Well, I wasn't born in the 90s now, but it would have been my musical era. The Puff Daddy one, I now like every single rap word. But could I tell you my 13 times tables? Not a chance. The head record today. So Dorothy Kelly was on to us from Arklow. She says, Nikki, I think it might be a pool. No, it's not. So, yeah, 20% of people in Wicklow do not want a pool in their new house. Also, who was on to us? Jack Redmond said he thinks that the head wrecker is they want their own cinema in their dream house. Also amazing. I'd love a pool. I'd love a cinema. But neither are the answer, which means it rolls over until Monday with Dave Harrington. So if you want to think about it over the weekend, okay, what could this be? What could it be? 20% of people in County Wicklow say they'd love to have one in their dream house. If you think you know, another chance to play with Dave Monday from 4 on East Coast FM.
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0: Thanks to Dan, who's stuck on the M11 at the moment. He said it's pretty heavy and he'd like to get home before 7. I'm praying for you. The traffic lights are still out along Church Street in the city centre. Very, very slow around the Smithfield area. So take care there when approaching. There are Gardaí in the area. Slow approaching the Merrion Gate still. And again, still quite heavy on Frascati Road in Blackrock. The M50 southbound is busy from Cherrywood to Bray South and further along on the N11 to Kilmac as well. And the N81 is slow approaching Blessington at the moment. If there's something I'm missing and you're there and it is, you know, safe for you to do so, you can WhatsApp or text 087 77 11 103.

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10: It's 6 o'clock, live from the East Coast FM News Centre. Good evening, I'm Ruth Fitzsimon. The Irish economy continues to bear the brunt of the Iran war, with the consumer feeling the sharpest impact. CSO figures show wholesale fuel prices rose by 32.6% in April and over 42% in the 12 months leading up to it. The increase is having a sharp knock-on effect for consumers. Economist Jim Power says while government supports will help, he's never known the market to be so volatile.
11: The package certainly will help businesses and indeed consumers deal with some of these price rises. But even since that package was announced, oil prices are considerably higher today. Since I started working as an economist, I have never seen so much day-to-day volatility in energy prices, oil particularly. It's absolutely extraordinary.
10: The US Secretary of State, meanwhile, says America is working towards an agreement with Iran to open the Strait of Hormuz, but is insisting a plan B is also needed. Marco Rubio has been speaking at the NATO summit in Sweden, pushing the importance of making the alliance stronger. He says there's no concrete update regarding the reopening of the vital shipping route, which has been blocked as a result of the Iran war.
12: All I'm saying, and I've said, is that we have to start thinking about what do we do if a few weeks from now Iran decides we don't care, we're going to keep the straits closed, we're going to sink any ship that doesn't listen to us or doesn't pay us. Then someone's going to have to do something about it.
10: Over 50 people from the Glomazumid flotilla have reportedly suffered broken bones while in Israeli custody. Incidents of sexual assault have also been reported by non-Irish activists. Caoimhe Butterley sailed with the flotilla on a support and observer vessel. She outlines some of the injuries that she has heard of.
13: Over 50 people with broken arms, broken ribs, clavicles. A dear French, Algerian friend of mine who was a captain of one of the boats, Malika, an arm broken, like with numerous fractures, who arrived back on a stretcher, concussions.
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10: Ambulance workers believe enough progress was made during a long session yesterday to stand down a strike action planned for next week. SIPTU and Unite have been engaging with the HSE at the Labour Court, and unions are hopeful that court can produce a recommendation very soon.
15: There were times that we felt that no progress was being made, but I think at the end of the day, there was significant progress. Our members have been notified, and I think that the reaction is that they want to see progress. They want to see a resolution, and hopefully this is an end of a very long road.

0: The WHO's Dr. Tedros Adhanom Ghebreyesus says the risk is high for regional spread, but low at a global level.
1: We know the epidemic in DRC is much larger. There are now almost 750 suspected cases and 177 suspected deaths.
0: The Taoiseach met Pope Leo in the Vatican today. Micheál Martin says they discussed the need for peace globally and reflected on the Irish experience of not just achieving an agreement, but nurturing peace and building reconciliation. Following those discussions, the Taoiseach met the Italian Prime Minister in Rome and described that as positive and engaging. The principal of Blessington Community College says plans for a new school building will transform every aspect of school life. The long-awaited project has moved to the tender stage three, bringing the new 1,000 pupil campus a slight step closer. School principal Kieran Burke says modern classrooms, improved facilities and additional spaces will enhance teaching and learning.
2: We're really excelling here in a small school with a small gym, no canteen or anything like that, no fancy classrooms, but we're really punching above our weight in regards to extracurricular activities, sports and the sciences. But when the new building comes, I hope then that we can even grow it and work.
0: Road users are being warned of traffic restrictions in Blessington tomorrow as Stage 4 of the Ross Talchin passes through West Wicklow. It'll enter the town via the N81 from Hollywood. Blessington will be closed to through traffic with diversions and local alternative routes in place from around 1:15 until 2:30, if not longer. Bray Garda Sergeant John Fitzpatrick outlines more details.
3: The race will approach from the N81 in Hollywood, enter town, Baltandass at Gillespie's Corner. Riders will turn left at McAllister Square and then finishing just after Germain's. So the race is expected to arrive approximately between 1:45 and 2:15 tomorrow afternoon. Do expect restrictions, definitely for that half an hour period, but probably either side of that. So I'd say roughly 1:15 till 2:30, and there will be traffic restrictions and road closures to facilitate the finish of the race.
0: A young Wicklow writer is celebrating national success after winning a top prize in a creative writing competition. Theo Kennedy from Kilcool Primary School was awarded first place in the first and second class category at the Green School's National Marine Creative Writing. His story stood out among more than 250 entries from across the country as original, entertaining and also delivering an important environmental message. Theo told us here at East Coast FM how important it is to be climate and environmentally aware.
4: As if the ocean gets polluted, sea life and all will die, and they're very important. And I live near the sea and I want it to be nice for everyone. And it's important to be an active citizen and work together to keep our beach clean.
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0: New research suggests many Irish adults are unaware their savings are losing value. Inflation continues to outpace interest rates. A new study finds that two-thirds of savers don't know what they're earning on their deposits. Around 170 billion euro is thought to be held on deposit by Irish households, with much of it earning less than 1% interest. Experts are urging customers to review their accounts and seek more competitive rates to protect the value of their money. Irish consumer sentiment improved modestly in May, ending 2 months of decline. An ease in energy costs helped lift confidence, but consumers remain cautious about household finances and the wider economic outlook, despite the slight improvement in mood. The Credit Union Consumer Sentiment Survey climbed to 59.4 in May, a significant jump from a 40-month low of 53.3 in April. On the currency markets this evening, your euro will get you 86 pence sterling, one US dollar and 16 cents, or 185 Japanese yen. Shares in AIB are trading at €9.99.
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0: Starting with soccer, and Shamrock Rovers boss Stephen Bradley is expecting a difficult challenge against Sligo Rovers tonight. The SSE Airtricity League Premier Division leaders are without their captain Pico Lopez, who is preparing to play at the World Cup. Second place St Pat's are looking to get back to winning ways when they go to Derry City. Having beaten Shamrock Rovers last week, Dundalk make the trip to their rivals Drogheda United for a Louth derby. Bohemians have their captain Dawson Devoy available for their match at Galway United, and Shelburne face the bottom side Waterford. Pep Guardiola says he's looking forward to a break from football after announcing he'll stand down as Manchester City manager. The Catalan's 10-year reign, which brought the club 20 trophies, will come to an end after Sunday's final Premier League game of the season against Aston Villa. The North Stand at the Etihad

0: he had will be named after him. Guardiola says it's a huge honour for his family.
1: My father on Sunday will come, when 94 years old, will come to watch the game. It's an incredible honour to have his name, you know, in this beautiful place. So, speechless, and I have no words.
0: Finally, to rugby, Leinster captain Caelan Dorris says they're ready for the heat in tomorrow's Champions Cup decider against Bordeaux. Temperatures hit 35 degrees at the stadium this afternoon, and it's expected to be in the high 20s at least during the game tomorrow. Dorris is insisting that the four-time winners are used to playing in heat and humidity, and it won't be a factor as they look to overcome the holders. That's your sport on East Coast FM.
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0: East Coast FM has learned of the following deaths, that of Elizabeth Lily Vickers, née Canavan, of St Lawrence's Road in Wicklow Town, wife of the late John, missed by her children John, Marion, Patrick, Elizabeth, Martina, Susan, David, Thomas, Colum and Patricia, brother Matthew, sister-in-law Chrissy, extended family, relatives and friends. Reposing at her home until 7 o'clock this evening, with removal tomorrow at 12:20 to St Patrick's Church in Wicklow, walking via Market Square for a 1 o'clock funeral mass, interment afterwards at Rathnew Cemetery. Also the death of Kathleen Mooney, née Murphy of Kilmullen in Newtown Mount Kennedy and formerly of Newtown in County Carlow, predeceased by her husband Jim and daughter Denise and remembered by her daughters Fiona and Blaheen, son Damien, extended family and circle of friends, reposing at Mark Kinsella's funeral home on the main street in Newtown Mount Kennedy until 8 o'clock this evening, with funeral mass tomorrow morning at 11 o'clock in St Joseph's Church, Newtown Mount Kennedy. Kathleen will then be laid to rest with her husband Jim and daughter Denise in Kilmurry Cemetery. 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
0: Staying cloudy this evening and mainly dry tonight with some mist and fog towards the morning and lowest overnight temperatures of 7 to 10 degrees. Right now in Glencree, it's 15 degrees. All the latest Wicklow news is available on the East Coast FM website and app.
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0: 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So, do you know why he's doing so good for himself? I'm delighted.
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0: We're still getting reports in about the traffic lights out along Church Street in the city centre. They say take care when approaching. Now, I was in town on Monday and they were out then as well, so this could be an ongoing thing. But we're told to tell you, if you're around the Smithfield area, to take it nice and easy. Traffic is moving. It's moving. I mean, for a Friday evening, 6:30, not bad at all. Both southbound and northbound, the usual traffic to be expected this time on a Friday. But apart from that, nothing else major involved. But if I am missing something, as always, let us know if it's safe to do so. 087 77 11 103. And legging it into studio by the seat of our pants is Ruth with the news headlines. Thank you, Ruth.
11: Thank you. The European Commission's reiterating criticism of the treatment of EU citizens by Israel amid reports of concussion, broken bones and sexual assault suffered by aid activists from the global Sumud flotilla while in the custody of Israeli soldiers. Any recommendations to end the ambulance workers' pay dispute will be voted on by members. Unions, however, remain hopeful of a breakthrough after days of talks with the HSE at the Labour Court. Work to rule has ended and strike planned for next week has also been stood down. And of course, exams are looming for students across the county, so naturally, the weather's about to get better.
0: Woo!
11: We're looking at hazy sunshine and temperatures in the early 20s this weekend, rising to 24, 25 in most parts early next week. So hydrate and revise on rotation.
0: Do you know what? I'm just going to get my bikini out and go all for it.
11: Oh, well.
0: No, not happening. Don't worry.
11: We'll be posting that on the socials.
0: We wouldn't do that to County Wicklow. Not a chance. Ruth, thank you so very much.
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0: Dry and clear spells for the rest of this evening. Mist and fog will develop overnight. Lowest temperature 7 to 12 degrees, and currently in Arklow and Dunlavin, it's 15 degrees.
1: The word on weather.
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0: Gnarls Barkley and Crazy on East Coast FM, East Coast Drive. Have a wonderful weekend. Dave will be back with you at 4 o'clock on Monday, and Club Classics keeping you going into the weekend on the way next.
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14: It's 7 o'clock, good evening, I'm Gino Dwyer. Turnout in the by-elections being held today has passed 20%. In Galway West, areas like Moycullen and Salt Hill are leading the way with an overall turnout figure of a little over 21%. It's a similar number in Dublin Central, as boxes in Cabra and Glasnevin at either side of the constituency are seeing the highest turnout. Voting remains open until 10 p.m. Unions for ambulance workers say any recommendation to end the pay dispute will be voted on by members. They're hopeful of a breakthrough after days of talks with the HSE at the Labour Court. A work to rule in place for 11 days has ended and a strike planned for next week stood down. SIPTU spokesperson John McCamley says should a deal be offered, it'll be voted on by members.
15: The first protocol is that it goes for a national committee of representatives across the country, and they will make a decision to recommend it or not. So that's the first sort of stage. The second stage is they do recommend it. It will then go to ballot to our members, because at the end of the day, our members will have the final say.
14: Tulsi Gabbard's quit as Donald Trump's National Intelligence Director. She says she's stepping away from public service to care for her husband, who's been diagnosed with bone cancer. She's thanked the US President for the trust she says he's placed in her. The Taoiseach met Pope Leo in the Vatican today. Micheál Martin says they discussed the need for peace globally. He also says the pair reflected on the Irish experience of not just achieving an agreement, but nurturing peace and building reconciliation. Following those discussions, the Taoiseach met the Italian Prime Minister Meloni in Rome and described the meeting as positive and engaging. The head of the World Health Organization says the Ebola outbreak in Congo is spreading rapidly and now poses a very high risk at a national level. It comes as scientists in Oxford say they're working urgently to produce doses of a vaccine. The WHO's Dr. Tedros Adhanom Ghebreyesus told reporters the risk remains high for regional spread, but is low at global level.
16: We know the epidemic in DRC is much larger. There are now almost 750 suspected cases and 177 suspected deaths.
14: The family of Virginia Giuffre's appealed for anyone with information about Andrew Mountbatten-Windsor to speak to police. Before her death, she accused the former prince of sexual assault, which he's always denied. Officers investigating him in the UK over claims of misconduct in public office while trade envoy are now looking into potential sex crime allegations. Andrew's always maintained his innocence. Sky Roberts is Virginia's brother.
17: We really hope that this is a step in the right direction, and I encourage the Thames Valley Police, like, we are cheering you on, and the people of the UK, good on you. Mm-hmm. Great job keeping the pressure on. Continue to do so. We're doing it here in the US as well.
14: The effects on the Irish economy of the Iran war have been revealed in latest figures from the Central Statistics Office. Wholesale fuel prices rose by 32.6% in April. The increase in wholesale prices means a knock-on effect for consumers. Economist Jim Parr says despite the package of measures brought in by the government, prices are still rising.
18: The one thing we do know, that if the Iranian war doesn't end soon, if the Strait of Hormuz doesn't open, this situation is likely to get significantly worse before it gets better.
14: Thousands of school students are preparing to sit Leaving Cert exams in the next few weeks. The written test will start on Wednesday, June 3rd and run till the 23rd, with religion among one of the last exams on the schedule. StudyClick CEO and former teacher Luke Saunders is advising students to stay calm and make a plan.
19: So what I would do first, before I start trying to learn new topics or, you know, things that I'm really bad at, I would just reinforce the things that I already know. Sometimes students will start at kind of the worst topics, you know, the things that might not have much high likelihood of coming up. I would focus on reinforcing the things that you do know first, and then start doing that.
14: That's your news at 4 minutes past 7.
1: And in sport, Shamrock Rovers

0: The North Stand at the Etihad will also be named after Guardiola. The Scottish Professional Football League has opened disciplinary proceedings into last weekend's Scottish Premiership title decider between Celtic and Hearts. Home fans ran onto the pitch at Parkhead when Celtic scored in the final moments to win that game 3-1. Ulster will look to end a 20-year wait for a trophy this evening, having missed out on the URC playoffs. Richie Murphy's team can seal qualification for the Champions Cup if they defeat Montpellier in the Challenge Cup final. The Northern Province are without key players Ian Henderson, Stuart McCloskey and Jacob Stockdale for the game in Bilbao, but Rob Balakoon is fit to start. Leinster captain Caelan Dorris says they're ready for the heat in tomorrow's Champions Cup decider against Bordeaux. Temperatures hit 35 degrees at San Mamés Stadium this afternoon and it's expected to be in the high 20s during the game tomorrow. Dorris insists that the four-time winners are used to playing in heat and humidity and it won't be a factor as they look to overcome the holders. Clare will be without both Mark Rogers and Ryan Taylor for Sunday's Munster Hurling Championship clash with Cork at Porkeycueve. They both went off injured in last weekend's 11-point victory over Tipperary. David Fitzgerald and Ian Galvin come in to start for the banner, while Donegal have Micheál Langan available for their trip to Kerry in the All-Ireland Senior Football Championship. He missed their defeat against Down with an ankle issue. And Paul Sterling and Barry McCarthy will both miss Ireland's opening cricket test match with New Zealand in Belfast next week. Sterling is continuing to recover from a calf issue, while McCarthy will sit out that match due to a knee ligament injury. And that's your news in sports. I'm Will O'Callaghan. It's now 6 minutes past seven.
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3: A cloudy evening and dry tonight with mist and fog towards the morning, lowest temperatures of 7 to 10 degrees. And that's the word on weather on East Coast FM.
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3: 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Here's a letter that was submitted last year.
4: 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And Quinine and Elg is our day that says, your ideas matter. It's not about winning or being the best. 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

0: 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OnPost is authorized by the Minister for Finance to provide foreign currency cash.
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7: It's 12 o'clock. Good morning, I'm Clín O'Dwyer. 12 Irish detainees who were deported by Israel will be arriving at Dublin Airport tomorrow afternoon. Human rights campaigners say 8 activists on board the Global Summit flotilla have suffered concussions, broken bones and sexual assaults. They were intercepted by Israel while trying to deliver aid to Gaza. More than 400 people, including 14 from Ireland, arrived in Turkey last night after being deported. Human rights campaigner Cuiva Butterley has been speaking to some of those arriving in Istanbul.
8: So it was the boarding itself of the boats in combination with then the prison boats. So rubber bullets were used in the interception of a number of boats. Tasers were used as well. I don't know if you saw, there was sort of a picture that went viral online in which you could see somebody who had been repeatedly tasered all over his back and neck.
7: The European Commission spokesperson Anouar El Anouni is making this call on Israel.
9: Every detained person must be treated with safety, dignity and according to international law. And we, as EU, we call on the Israeli government to ensure the protection and dignified treatment of these activists, including several EU citizens.
7: Polls have closed in the by-elections in Galway West and Dublin Central tonight. Turnout is reported to be lower than the last general election. Meanwhile, images of a by-election candidate in Dublin Central have been marked onto footpaths and roads near polling stations in Dublin. Dublin City Council has received a number of complaints relating to images of the candidate being stenciled onto roads within the central area of the city today. It says it'll now be issuing fines to anyone found to have breached the Litter Pollution Acts. The council adds cleaning crews have been dispatched as quickly as possible to remove the images. In a statement, Gardaí say they don't comment on named individuals, entities or organisations, and they have received reports of a number of occurrences in North Dublin today. They say electoral legislation provides for specific offences near polling stations and count centres. At least 4 people have been killed and nearly 90 others are trapped after an accident in a coal mine in northern China. Around 250 workers were underground at the time. 16 of those waiting to be rescued are said to be in a critical condition. Local media is reporting carbon monoxide levels have exceeded safe limits at the site in Shaanxi City. Unions for ambulance workers are hopeful they can get justice for their members. SIPG and Unite are waiting for a Labour Court recommendation in their pay dispute with the HSE. A work to rule in place for 11 days has ended and the unions have cancelled a strike planned for next week. SIPG spokesperson John McCamley says the process is not entirely over yet.
10: With any industrial relations process, there's always speed bumps along the way. We are hopeful that the recommendation will go a long way to end this long running dispute that's lasted the last 6 years, and we can at last get paid justice for our members.
7: Gardaí are at the scene of a crash on Anglesey Street in Cork tonight. The collision involves a car and a motorbike. Emergency services are also attending. Students are putting the heads down for the final weeks of study ahead of the Leaving Cert exams. The tests are just around the corner, with the first of the Leaving Cert and Junior Cycle exams taking place on the 3rd of June. StudyClick CEO and former teacher Luke Saunders has this advice for parents and guardians on how to support students during the stressful time.
11: So the first thing I'd always suggest is parents of exam year students actually

0: have a conversation with your child about the whole period that's coming up. And it can even be just very practical things like, how am I going to get to my exams? They start at 9:30. How am I going to get home if they finish at 12:30? Parents can do things like have their favorite food ready each day of the exam. So just have a kind of conversation around the practicalities of the exam.
1: That's your news coming up to 4 minutes past the hour.
2: And in sport, Shamrock Rovers' lead at the top of the SSE Airtricity League's Premier Division is now down to 2 points. The Hoops have lost 2-1 to Sligo Rovers at Tallaght Stadium, where Carl McHugh scored in injury time for Sligo. But second place St Pat's also dropped points tonight, drawing 0-0 against Derry City. Bohemians picked up a 4-2 win against Galway United and they remain in third. Sean Boyd's late winner gave Shelburne a long-awaited home victory as they edged out Waterford by 2-1 at Talca Park, and it finished 1-0 in the Louth derby between Drogheda United and Dundalk. The first division leaders, Cork City, hammered Athlone Town 3-0 at Lissy Woolen. Wexford enjoyed a 2-1 home win over second place UCD. Finn Harps and Longford Town drew 2-2, and it was also 2-2 between Kerry and Bray. The Republic of Ireland's Nations League match against Austria will be played in the city of Linz. It's been confirmed by the Austrian FA that the Raffensperger Arena will host the game on November the 14th. Hamer Hogginson's Ireland will also face Kosovo and Israel in their group in League B. Arsenal manager Mikel Arteta says Pep Guardiola will leave Manchester City, having revolutionised English football. The Catalans announced he'll end his 10-year spell in charge following Sunday's final Premier League game against Aston Villa after winning 20 trophies. Ulster have suffered a heavy defeat to Montpellier in Rugby's Challenge Cup final. The French top 14 High Flyers have run out comfortable 59-26 winners in Bilbao. Rob Balakoon, Michael Lowry, Nick Timoney and Cormac Isuchuku scored Ulster's tries as their season came to an end. Leinster head coach Leo Cullen says it's a privilege for his team to be back in the Investec Champions Cup final. The URC champions are back in Bilbao, the scene of their 2018 European success, for tomorrow's final against the holders Bordeaux. Cullen says it'll take their very best performance if they're to land a fifth Champions Cup title. And Kildare are the new Leinster minor football champions. The Lily Whites have beaten Meath tonight 5-3 on penalties at Amore Park in Portlaoise. The sides were deadlocked after normal time and after two periods of extra time. And that's your news in sport. I'm Will O'Callaghan. It's now 6 minutes past the hour.
3: Club Classics. Floor fillers from the 70s to today. Club